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0: This is the show the New York Times is afraid of. Mark Levin. 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
1: He says, does puker. It's not an endorsement of that, but I don't think anyone actually cares about their domestic policies. I think I should post that, don't you, Richard?

0: I think it's time that these freaks, frauds, and disgusting phonies have to answer for some of the things they're doing. And if this has to be, you know, this has to be the place that educates America, and that would include other hosts, then so be it. Because I think that's a remarkable thing that this lowlife said. What do you want me to do, Rich? Sorry. Ah, yes, indeed. We love Heggie Ministries here. We love the Heggie family, in fact. In fact, we adore them. Pastor John Heggie, his family. You know, Israel is our vital ally in the Middle East. It defends Judaism. It defends Christianity. It defends our holy sites. 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You know, at the end of the tax year, you always look for a deduction. Honey, did we do these deductions or this? This would be a fantastic deduction going to a fantastic cause. And you'll make a difference right now and for the next generation. So important. So vitally important. All right, let's get back to where we were. Let me do this and this. Here it is. We already dealt with puker. Now we have Mondami, speaking of a puker. Now remember, ladies and gentlemen, the Democrats oppose ID for voting because they support fraud in voting. This is who they are. This is what they believe in. And now we know about New Jersey. I'm going to get into that in a moment. But it's not just New Jersey. It's all over the country, wherever you are, particularly in the blue states and cities. But Mondami, with these communist grocery stores, which are really pathetic. So ridiculous. And do you need an identification to go there or work there? What's going on there? Cut 20, go.
1: How are you going to keep people from taking advantage of that, you know, that deal, basically? 30%. And is there going to be a limit on the number of items that someone can take that are discounted at that level from that essential basket?
2: So our RFP makes very clear that this is a program for New Yorkers to be able to put food on the table, not a program for people to be able to make a quick buck through reselling. I'm going to pass it over to our EDC head, GPAC, to add some additional details.
3: Yes, if you look at our RFP for the operator, we are looking to make sure that we target New Yorkers, whether it be at sort of a library card esque, and also we manage who's buying and it's.
0: A library card, Mr. Produce. Something like that, a library card. Well, what if you're blind? But anyway, a library card. People still go to libraries, Mr. Producer? Let me ask you something. If you're fighting for food, if you're that starving, if you're that hungry, and you don't have any money, you think you're in the library? You think they're in the library, Mr. Producer? You think they have a library card? Now, first of all, I say things here that I notice some of my colleagues pick up on cable TV and talk radio. For instance, a couple of weeks ago I said, we have what's called a food stamp program. I heard this today on TV, by the way. We have a food stamp program. We get free food or heavily subsidized food in a regular grocery store. Or any grocery store. So this whole thing about a government grocery store is utterly unnecessary. But we'll play along. What the hell? A library card? I don't know about you, but if I had to fight for my meal every damn day, I wouldn't be going to the library. What am I going to do in the library? Maybe use the restroom. That's about it. And you've got to go through the process of getting a library card? Wow, that's interesting. What if you're an illegal alien? You don't have all this ID. Are you going to get a library card no matter what? You know, it raises a lot of questions, doesn't it? Oh, yeah. It raises a lot of questions. Sounds like Jim Crow to me. Oh, yeah. To try and keep minorities out of these grocery stores. I think that's what's going on here. Absolutely. It's only for the oligarchs and the sophisticates among us who actually read books at the library or know how to use computers at the library. See, this is so stupid. These morons come up with stuff like this. Yeah, library card, you know. It's a library card. By the way, I don't even think I have a library card anymore. Do you, Rick? Yes or no? You're very timid about this. You will. No. Why? Because your kids, they may go to the library. You don't have a library card? The kids go, right? So maybe you could use one of their cards. You could try, but you're not 8 years old. That's the problem. You know, it's got the date on there. So anyway, you understand, folks. There's no picture, you're fine? Do they have to have their birth date on there or Social Security? Something on there, right? Last time you looked, I guess. I don't know. But all I know is it sounds very, very racist to me. It sounds like it's really intended to keep people of color out of these grocery stores. Isn't this the line we get all the time when we're talking about having an ID, some kind of a photo ID, some kind of an ID to vote? Oh, you must be a racist. You don't want people of color to vote. What am I, an albino? I've got olive skin. Well, you know what we mean. Oh, yes. So we're going to keep people of color from going into these stores now, these 30% off grocery stores where you can get a basket of eggs. Two eggs. We'll be rationing this, you understand. It's the government. We ration stuff. We can't have people coming in and reselling this stuff. You understand? Yes, you did. This is like the perfect experiment, an example of what communism is all about. Is it not? Let me ask you a question, folks. Do you need a library card to go into a private grocery store to buy food, Mr. Badu? I don't think so. Don't they have sales too? 30% off, 2-for-1, whatever, whatever. I think they do. I go often. You don't think I do, but I do. Oh, yeah. And guess what? If you want to resell it, whatever that means, you're free to do it. You're free to do whatever you want. You can rub the food all over your body. You can do whatever you want. That's right. Buy any kind of food you want, any amount of food you want. You know what? Today is egg day. We're going to buy 78 eggs. Go ahead. More where that came from? Not in the government store. There's not more where that came from. Why would you go to the government store? 30% off. You can get deals in the regular store. if you're on food stamps, I don't even think you're allowed to call it anymore, so I'll keep calling it. So if you get food stamps, it's like nothing. Nothing. Will they be selling cigarettes at the government store? No, we don't do that. Oh. You can get that at a grocery store, can't you, Mr. Producer? No offense, will they be selling condoms there? It's a good point. Mr. Producer says good point. I'm doing it for a joke. But he likes it. That's okay. That's a good point. But it's true, right? You can get whatever you want. Will they be selling aspirin? Can you get drugs, pharmaceuticals at the grocery store? What can you get? What can you get at the government store? As long as you have your library card and you get in there, I suspect there's more requirements too. I do. But does anybody go into a grocery store and they're thinking, let me get stuff so I can resell it? Now, some restaurants, obviously, they'll get soda or whatever. They'll get water out of it. So what? Who cares? They'll get it wherever they want to. And they'll resell it, and you'll either buy it or you won't. That's called freedom. Hello, freedom. But see, they're going to control it. What are you going to do with that water? You going to resell the water? Well, I was thinking, excuse me. Where's your papers? What papers? Where's your library card? I don't have a library card. Well, then get out of our government store. You're not allowed to be here. You must be a Republican or a capitalist. Out of the store, please. No, I'm an illegal alien. I'm homeless. Do you have a library card? No, I don't have a library card. Then you're not allowed to be in here. I'm sorry, but I'm starving to death. No, excuse me. You have a library card or don't you? No. I don't even know where the library is. Matter of fact, the person says in a foreign language, I don't even speak English. I can't read your damn book. Oops. Get out of the store. Out of the store. I'll be right back.
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5: Here's your forecast from Watertown Radio and GoWatertown.net. Mainly cloudy skies expected tonight, with thunderstorms likely. Lows dip down to about 55, northwesterly winds 10 to 20 miles an hour. A mix of clouds and sun tomorrow, high temperatures reach up to 71. Lows around 52 tomorrow night, partly cloudy skies. I'm meteorologist Derek Height on Watertown Radio. Right now, 82.
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Hello, America. 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Now, the headlines may change. The threats facing Israel remain. 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That's L-E-V-I-N for thefellowship.org. Ladies and gentlemen, I have a question for you. I do. I think it's a very important question, as a matter of fact. Whatever happened to the women's groups? I think that's a fair question, Mr. Producer. Whatever happened to the women's rights groups? Seems with the rise of Islam and the abuse of women and little girls, they've all but disappeared. No marches, no press conferences, no congressional testimony, no bra burning. Where are they? Ah. Just when you need them, they're not around. Have you heard anything from them, Mr. Producer? Silence, right? And these groups aren't known for being silent. Oh, yes, I remember some of them. Bella Azug, or whatever the hell her name was. People like that. Not anymore. So the women's groups, I guess they've gone underground. Yes. Yes, it seems with the rise of Islamists and so forth. I'd love to see that sort of debate. I'd love to see it. I don't see it anymore. Have they all become Republicans, I wonder? Do you think they're all Republicans, America?

0: party with that guy. Now, I think that a majority, overwhelming majority of Democrats agree with me. But this idea that we're going to seize the means of production and this, go look at the DSA platform. You don't have to look any further than that. And, you know, Jackie, it may be that the two-party system is just going to be under tremendous stress here in the coming months. I mean, you see it in with Tucker and Marjorie Taylor Greene and on the Republican side. You see it going on right now. And I can't sit here and tell you for certain how this is going to turn out. But the one thing I can tell you for certain, Rahsaan Piker and James Carville are not going to be in the same political party. One of us is going to leave. It might even be me.
1: I'm sure the communists in that party are saying, yeah, it ought to be you. Have you ever sympathized with that guy in your life? Have you ever sympathized with that guy in your life? No, of course not. He's a freak, fraud, and a phony. But nonetheless, he's not an Islamist communist, right? You'll take a James Carville over an Islamist communist any day of the week. Certainly I would. Mondami's asked, do you have any regrets about, you know, this Peter Thiel attacks rollout? That's just a fancy name for, we're going to tax people who have second homes in New York. We're going to really whack them. Now, think about this as a logical matter. You don't have to be an economist with a PhD. If you have a second home in New York City and you're going to be whacked, what are you going to do with the second home, Mr. Producer? You're going to get rid of it if the bottom hasn't already fallen out. Now, if the bottom has fallen out of all these second homes, that reduces the amount of what? Real estate. That is, property tax. How stupid do you have to be a Marxist Islamist? Really? Very, apparently. We'll be right back.
2: I'm Tony Goldwyn. As an actor and a director, I attend a lot of screenings. But there's one that's different. It's important, and it could save your life. A lung cancer screening. You know, I lost my mom to lung cancer when she was just 68 years old. 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
7: From ABC News, I'm Stephanie Officer. President Trump says new talks planned between the U.S. and Iran are that country's last chance to agree to a deal. ABC's Catherine Folders.
8: This is the seventh time that Trump has said that, has pulled back, if you will, strikes, as he did over the weekend to say that they were having conversations. So this is a pattern for him. I haven't maybe heard him go so far where he says this is the last chance. So we'll see at the end of the day what that really means and if there's actually negotiations happening behind the scenes. But he said, I want

0: happen, right?
1: Absolutely correct, Mark. And so, look, we have people who are still choosing Florida because they see the craziness of Mamdani in New York, Kathy Hochul in New York State, the guy Pritzker in Illinois, and so many others. And a lot of them are kicking themselves. They kind of wish they came during COVID-19, but they didn't for various reasons, and that's fine. And now they're seeing the insanity of these Democrat socialists, and they're saying, I got to get to Florida. So even though we're getting new people coming in, they're coming because they're choosing the Florida way of life as opposed to what they're experiencing in those other states. So my mission's clear. We're going to keep the Florida way of life, that Florida dream alive and well that so many people have chosen Florida for.
0: The Save American Act, this is important to you, is it not?
1: Yes, it has to pass. This has to happen. And look, Mark, I've heard you bag on these senators for years. Most people don't know I've been an avid listener of the Mark Levin show for more than a decade. And so these senators, Mark, they still think it's 1996 and they're dealing with Bill Clinton. These Democrats are true radicals. True radicals. And if they ever get control, they're going to blow up the filibuster. So my opinion is, at this point, get rid of the filibuster, pass the Save America Act, pass Donald Trump's border security measures, which have proven to have worked and secure this country. He's now done it twice. And then we get to do some of the other important things, like having sound energy policy where we can build on our nuclear infrastructure, the stuff that we created as a country, to have cheap and readily available power for the future of our country, and do so many other reforms that are necessary, including healthcare, Mark. Like, I did NPR this morning in Jacksonville, and the host was talking to me about subsidies for Obamacare. And I said, subsidies for Obamacare? Obamacare is the problem. Premiums are through the roof. Deductibles are through the roof. The Democrats did it on purpose, and they don't want to change it because they don't want to admit that they were wrong. But they are pricing the people of this country out of their own homes with their terrible policy. And Republicans need to take a stand. And this is where the Senate's got to smarten up, get rid of the filibuster, pass the Save America Act, and get to the business of fixing this country.
0: And we got 1 minute left. Tell us about voting.
1: We have early voting in a lot of counties in Florida right now. Most early voting will start in 5 days all across Florida. Election day is August 18th. If you're a registered Republican, please get out and vote. I'm asking for your vote and your support. Having the endorsement of President Trump, our Senator Rick Scott, so many Republicans, our Senator Ashley Moody, and so many of the congressional delegation, it's time to make sure that as a party we unite to defeat the Democrats once again in Florida. We're the best state in America, and we need to keep it that way.
0: And folks, don't sit back and think, these things just happen. You got to go out and vote. And if the others are going to vote early, you should vote early, too. That's my view. Byron, come back. We appreciate you, sir.
1: Yes, sir. Thanks, Mark.
0: All right, take care. We'll be right back. 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

0: condemned. It's no longer looked down upon. 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No. We don't do that anymore. Instead, they turn him into a rock star. They're turning all these nut jobs into rock stars, the media I'm talking about, which is grotesque. I'll be right back.
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2: Here's your forecast from Watertown Radio and GoWatertown.net. Thunderstorms likely tonight, otherwise cloudy skies expected. Lows dip down to about 55. Northwesterly winds 10 to 20 miles an hour. Partly cloudy tomorrow. High temperatures reach up to 71. Partly cloudy skies tomorrow night. Lows dip down to about 52. I'm meteorologist Derek Hite on Watertown Radio. Right now, it's 81 degrees.
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0: to official Washington, and in particular, Fauci's organization. And that was the big bash, if you will, the big issue that we really dug into here. I'm proud of the way we treated this. We weren't conspiracy nuts, but we went right for the facts. We raised rational questions about it. We came under a lot of attack. I don't really care. I come under attack from all kinds of weirdos. Just the way it is. All kinds of governments, as a matter of fact. I'm not even going to get into that one, because my wife will get mad at me. And Mr. Producer might get mad at me. But I won't do it anyway. Did you guys get to watch Life, Liberty, and Levin Sunday night with the governor of Florida, DeSantis? He was fantastic. He was absolutely great. And he's not afraid to talk about the Islamist influence on our culture. He's just a really stand-up guy. I'm telling you, he would make a great president one day. I don't know what his plans are. I don't know how this would work out in the primaries and all either. We salute our armed forces, police officers, firefighters, emergency personnel, ICE, we love you, ICE. Our truckers, we love you too. The men and women in Ukraine, in Israel, in Iran. Iran, arm the people in Iran, for God's sakes. And you, love you.
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11: From the ABC News, I'm Stephanie Officer. President Trump's pick for Attorney General may have won two Senate holdouts. ABC's Mary Bruce.
12: Trump's Attorney General nominee Todd Blanche is now on track to be confirmed after giving in to the demands of two key Republican senators and putting in writing his pledge to kill the $1.8 billion taxpayer fund to pay out Trump's political allies, including January 6th rioters.
11: Union leaders and Canada's second largest airline, WestJet, have reached a tentative agreement with thousands of flight attendants to end a strike that led to hundreds of cancellations and thousands of stranded passengers over the weekend. This tentative agreement expands existing WestJet systems that'll compensate the work flight attendants do before takeoff. Next, Union President Aliyah Hussein says they'll bring it for a final vote amongst their members.
13: Our focus will now turn to our members over the coming days. We'll have the opportunity to put together some slideshows and presentations. We're going to take it out to our membership, and we have to have that ratified within 30 days.
11: Is it still toilet paper if it's not made with paper? One of the biggest paper manufacturers hopes to find out.
14: Kimberly Clark, maker of Huggies diapers, Scott paper towels, and Cottonelle toilet paper, tells the Wall Street Journal they've been looking for a viable alternative to wood pulp and all the trees needed to make it for 20 years.

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1: I just want to take a moment and talk about this story that broke late Friday, and that was the story of Jared Leto, the Oscar winner who was outed last week. There's a BBC documentary that came out. It was titled Jared Leto, Hollywood's Dark Secret, and it delves into allegations of sexual misconduct involving the actor and a number of underage and young women, compiling more than 120 online allegations relating to harassment and sexual misconduct. The documentary depicts an array of enablers, people who made sure that the teenage girls were brought backstage, invited after parties, escorted into hotel rooms. And basically this documentary, which I have not seen, but is being reported as one giant open secret in Hollywood, that this guy was a creep. And BBC documentary wouldn't do it if they didn't have a whole lot of evidence. But let's assume for a second that this is accurate. Here is another example of people in power turning a blind eye to this type of stuff. It's not just Hollywood. It's across the board. It's Michigan with the doctors, or excuse me, Michigan State with the doctors, Ohio State with the wrestlers, the Catholic Church, the Penn State. I mean, you go down the list, the Boy Scouts, the stories that have come out over the years of people in power who have seen what's going on and looked the other way, didn't do anything about it, didn't want to help these kids. It is absolutely heartbreaking. Every single time one of these stories comes out, it's, we didn't really want to say anything. Well, we just thought, well, we looked the other way. It's unbelievable. You know, hey, Elon Musk, you can turn these regular pictures into nudie pictures of kids. Well, you know, they have a constitutional right. Well, really? Once again, people looking the other way to do the right thing, and these young girls scarred for life because you had to look the way for Jared Leto. Sad story. Stay right there. We're just getting started. America at Night, back in a moment.
0: This is America at Night with McGraw-Milhaven.
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4: Here's your forecast from Watertown Radio and GoWatertown.net. Cloudy skies expected tonight with thunderstorms likely. Lows level off around 55. Northerly winds 10 to 20 miles an hour. A mix of clouds and sun tomorrow. Highs level off around 71. Tomorrow night, lows dip down to about 52. I'm meteorologist Derek Hite on Watertown Radio. Currently 79.
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6: From ABC News, I'm Stephanie Officer. Authorities say they've arrested a man related to one of Spokane's wildfires on suspicion of arson. The cyclosporiasis outbreak has taken two lives. ABC's Elizabeth Schulze.
7: Officials in Michigan reporting two deaths. In both cases, the patients had significant underlying health conditions that may have been impacted by cyclosporiasis and dehydration. Nationwide, more than 18,000 people have gotten sick in 45 states. This illness is not typically deadly. Officials are still investigating any other sources of food that may have been contaminated.
6: Both deaths were in Michigan. Eight other states also reported illnesses. The FDA linked the parasitic stomach illness to iceberg lettuce sourced by Taylor Farms in central Mexico, then served at Taco Bell's. 25 Democratic states are suing the Trump administration over the president's latest round of tariffs.
8: The coalition of 25 states asked the New York-based Court of International Trade to block the tariffs, arguing Trump bypassed the legal requirements to justify them. Trump's first round of tariffs under a different law was blocked by the Supreme Court in February. Democratic states argue these new tariffs will meet a similar fate. Peter Haralambos, ABC News, New York.
6: Two Ohio politicians are now in a public family feud. U.S. Senator Bernie Moreno says his former son-in-law, Congressman Max Miller, is unfit to serve. Miller was married to Moreno's daughter, Emily. She said not only abused her, he hurt their two-year-old daughter. ABC's Jay O'Brien.
9: Miller says she's lying. As proof, he said his ex-wife offered to cook him dinner several days after one of the alleged incidents. The congressman's ex-wife also told authorities he may have abused their two-year-old daughter, claiming that after one visit with Miller, the child came home with a fractured collarbone.
10: Abused our daughter.
9: Miller says his daughter was hurt by employees at her daycare. The local Department of Children and Family Services did not find evidence to substantiate allegations of child abuse against Miller.
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6: From ABC News, I'm Stephanie Officer. The cyclosporiasis outbreak has taken two lives. ABC's Elizabeth Schulze.
7: The officials in Michigan reporting two deaths. In both cases, the patients had significant underlying health conditions that may have been impacted by cyclosporiasis and dehydration. Nationwide, more than 18,000 people have gotten sick in 45 states. This illness is not typically deadly. Officials are still investigating any other sources of food that may have been contaminated.
6: Both deaths were in Michigan. Eight other states also reported illnesses. The FDA linked the parasitic stomach illness to iceberg lettuce sourced by Taylor Farms in central Mexico, then served at Taco Bell's. That deadly shooting at an Idaho In-N-Out over the weekend left three people dead and seven wounded. Authorities say two armed bystanders who intervened likely helped stop the horror. Trevor Ault reporting from Twin Falls.
8: Hundreds of people running for cover as the shots rang out, but investigators say two men, an off-duty state trooper and 35-year-old Jordan Salinas, fired back.
9: I saw the individual with his rifle pointed at the vehicles, and then as soon as some rounds started coming at him, everything changed. Immediately, all that bravado he had immediately crumbled.
8: Authorities believe those heroic actions drove the shooter from the scene and likely saved lives.
6: The legal team representing former Olympian David Hearn said proof of the evidence he vandalized the Lincoln Memorial reflecting pool was just not there, leading U.S. Attorney Jeanine Pirro to drop the charges against him. Joshua Kolb is part of Hearn's legal team.
10: And so he is relieved, but he is troubled and disturbed about the tremendous abuse of power that he was victimized by.
6: Pirro's announcement Friday did not sit well with President Trump, who still insists vandalism is to blame. Pirro said the evidence from the Interior Department showed the contractor hired to replace the liner was responsible. You're listening to ABC News.
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18: Yeah. Anyway, I'll shut up. I'm Glenn from New Mexico, and I am not the fellow from Texas. And the person who sent that decapitation text, also just a comment. You read the messages too quickly, and the important parts are glossed over. I apologize, Glenn from New Mexico. I will get those straightened out here in a moment. Let's see here. Tim in Washington, breaking news. An arson arrest was made in the largest Spokane fire and the Old Trails fire. Yeah, apparently The officials arrested up in Spokane a 37.

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3: Here's your forecast from Watertown Radio and GoWatertown.net. Cloudy skies expected tonight, with thunderstorms likely. Lows level off around 55. Northerly winds 10 to 20 miles an hour. A mix of clouds and sun tomorrow. Highs level off around 71. Tomorrow night, lows dip down to about 52. I'm meteorologist Derek Hite on Watertown Radio. Currently, it's 64 degrees.
4: I'm Tony Goldwyn. As an actor and a director, I attend a lot of screenings. But there's one that's different. It's important, and it could save your life. A lung cancer screening. You know, I lost my mom to lung cancer when she was just 68 years old. And if she'd had a screening, I might have had her for a lot more years. But by the time her disease was detected, it was too late, and it had already progressed to an advanced stage. Lung cancer screening is the key to early detection when the disease is most treatable, even curable. 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
5: From ABC News, I'm Stephanie Officer. An arrest has been made related to one of the three wildfires burning across Washington State. Aaron Farinacci arrested Monday night for allegedly starting the Old Trails fire Saturday afternoon. Spokane County Sheriff John Knowles said the 37-year-old is suspected of igniting the flames that have torn through more than 10,200 acres and destroyed hundreds of buildings. Homes. Knowles said law enforcement was aware of this suspicious behavior that same day after a tip from a keen-eyed bystander.
6: The male walked away. The citizen returned to their house a short time later. After being at home, they saw smoke coming from what they believed was the area that they had seen the male bending down by the side of the road.
5: Farinacci is now being held on $1 million bond. The White House called off another planned massive attack on Iran this weekend after President Trump claims Iran offered to negotiate a deal. But ABC's Jonathan Carl says the Iranians have a different version.
7: I want to give them every last chance before decapitation.
8: Trump insists he called off the attack because Iran's leaders asked him to.
7: They called me and they said, please don't attack. We'll make a deal. That's the real
8: It's at least the seventh time Trump has threatened a major new attack, only to call it off, claiming progress on peace talks. Iran flatly denied any negotiations with the U.S. were underway.
9: Drinking Jack all by myself. He's choosing Texas, I can tell.
5: For the first time ever, country songs dominate the top five of the Billboard Hot 100. Ella Langley's Choosin' Texas has now spent 16 weeks at number one on that chart, tying for the fourth longest run in Billboard history. Closing out the top five in order, Morgan Wallen's Been By Now, Taylor Swift's I Knew It, I Knew You, Langley and Wallen's I Can't Love You Anymore, and Stella Lefty's Boston. Rusty the Mini Pincher and Rosie the Lab, just a couple of the cutest winners at California's annual World Dog Surfing Championships. 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
5: Even as oil prices saw a dip in cost on the markets Monday, gas prices are still on the rise. ABC's Sherry Preston explains.
12: Gas prices Gas Buddy and says no matter what happens in Iran, if prices stay close to where they are now, we're likely to hit a new record very soon.
13: After August 8th, if the national average is still above the $4 mark, it'll be the latest in the calendar year that we've ever seen that $4 a gallon mark still stick around.
12: The good news is that prices are still below the all

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3: Here's your forecast from Watertown Radio and GoWatertown.net. Mainly cloudy skies expected overnight with lows around 55. Winds out of the north, 8 to 15 miles per hour. Daytime highs approaching 71 Tuesday, partly cloudy skies. Lows dip down to about 52. Tuesday night, partly cloudy. I'm meteorologist Mandy Falhuber on Watertown Radio. Currently, it's 61 degrees.
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10: We're Red Eye Radio. He's Eric Carlin. I'm Gary McNamara. Well, let's end the Mamdani WNBA conversation with number one, a headline in the Babylon Bee,
11: yeah.
10: Which is all parody. Mm-hmm. WNBA coaches stumped as to what the W stands for. And,
11: perfect.
10: And then finally, you saw that 9/11 families are furious. They don't want Mamdani at the memorial.
11: Right.
10: Yeah. This one could have been on the Babylon Bee. Of course, it's a fake quote, but here's what it says. Ready for this? It shows a picture of Mamdani. It says, "Stop discussing 9/11 with me. It is very difficult for every New Yorker. I, for instance, lost two uncles who were in the cockpit that day.
9: Oh, my God.

0: to be confirmed after giving in to the demands of two key Republican senators and putting in writing his pledge to kill the $1.8 billion taxpayer fund to pay out Trump's political allies, including January 6th rioters.
1: ABC's Mary Bruce. Sources tell ABC water facilities in up to a dozen states may have been hit by that cyber attack that could be linked to Iran. You're listening to ABC News.
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1: Ukraine hitting deeper into Russia, striking facilities outside Moscow and a Russian e-commerce giant. ABC's Tom Sufi-Burridge with more.
4: This is another example of how the Ukrainians are taking the war into Russia. If you target Wildberries, this massive e-commerce giant, it is affecting the everyday life of normal Russians. That is suddenly compromised, and that is part of the Ukrainian strategy here.
1: Officials say Ukrainian drones crashed into a beach in Russia, killing several people. We're now hearing from the civilian who helped stop the shooter who attacked a fast food joint in Ohio. ABC's Trevor Ault is in Twin Falls.
5: Hundreds of people running for cover as the shots rang out, but investigators say two men, an off-duty state trooper and 35-year-old Jordan Salinas, fired back.
6: I saw the individual with his rifle pointed at the vehicles, and then as soon as some rounds started coming at him, everything changed. Immediately, all that bravado he had immediately crumbled.
5: Authorities believe those heroic actions drove the shooter from the scene and likely saved lives.
1: Three people were killed at the In-N-Out Burger in Twin Falls. The shooter took his own life. Police are still looking for a motive. Half the states in the nation are suing the Trump administration again over the latest tariffs. The 25 states say they are little more than a replacement for the tariffs that were struck down by the Supreme Court, the latest set of tariffs being issued under a different law. I'm Sherry Preston, ABC News.
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9: 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Gary McNamara and Eric Harley talk about everything from politics to social issues and news of the day. 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
10: All across America, we are Red Eye Radio. He is Eric Harley, and I'm Gary McNamara. Good morning. Welcome. Well, the first two things that we started out, I mean, it's we started out with the show this morning with...

0: with the commie cornucopia of contradictions with the whole Mindani grocery store thing where you're going to need ID.
1: Yeah.
0: You're going to need ID.
1: Yeah.
0: Think about this. What other grocery store demands you show ID unless you buy Sudafed or beer?
2: I know. Sudafed. Like, you know, thanks to a bunch of meth heads.
0: I can still remember.
2: I can't get cough syrup anymore.
0: I still remember at one store where, you know, I got Sudafed or the cough syrup or whatever. And I also got pool acid.
2: Yeah.
0: And, right. And it was like, ding, ding, ding, you know, for both of them.
2: Yeah.
0: And they're looking, they go, wow. Both of these. I go, yeah, this is how you make meth.
2: No, it is.
0: I go, the
2: alpha dimethyl phenylmethylamine hydrochloride. Yep.
0: Are you making that at home?
2: I have a friend, Walter White. He makes it.
0: Okay. I don't want to get too close to your house. Yeah. Then.
2: Boom. Hey, it's really good for your sinuses. And if you want to get some cleaning done.
0: So the whole thing is, you know, that as we've said, we use our argument against him. That means Mamdani and the Democrats in charge in New York do not want blacks or married women with children that need food to shop there. We're using their argument against it. Anybody right. knows that. I mean, we have a lot of fun with it, but it's a contradiction. And the same thing with the WNBA that we brought up, that now Sophie Cunningham is with the Guardian writer yesterday said she's now the war ambassador of anti-black and anti-trans. And it's like, anti-black? Where's this coming from?
2: What is that?
0: You know, where's this? And we started, and we said this yesterday. We said, you know, the whole thing with the WNBA now being behind the whole radical transgender movement, yet they don't have one biological male playing in the WNBA.
2: Yeah.
0: Not one.
2: There isn't one.
0: Not one.
2: Yeah.
0: And, you know, again, this is the contradiction, the hypocrisy that they have, as they almost believe they're like an entity outside of anything else.
2: Yeah.
0: You know what I mean? Like, yeah. But the coach of the WNBA coach, Cheryl Reeve, who wrote, she wore the shirt that said...
2: trans kids belong.
0: Yeah, trans kids belong. She has been a fierce advocate of women coaching in the NBA and not men. She wants a Rooney rule like they have in the NFL.
2: Right.
0: Which is you have to interview a certain number of blacks for any type of coaching job. Mm-hmm. She wants that for women.
3: A better life with Dr. Sanjay Gupta.
4: They say consistency is key, but sometimes you just got to switch it up. A new study out of Harvard School of Public Health found that varying your exercise routine could add years to your life. What exercise someone did didn't matter much. What did matter was that all the exercises together worked all the muscle groups in their body. Now, an added benefit to changing things up is it can help you push through the plateau effect. That's when your body gets so efficient at doing something that you actually stop getting better at it. And we know from previous research that specializing in any one sport at a young age can make someone actually more prone to injury. And as experts we talk to point out, even elite athletes switch up things with their workouts, making sure to target strength, cardio, flexibility, balance, and doing that every single week. I'm Dr. Sanjay Gupta, helping you live a better life.
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0: A Berkeley professor on, you know, basically can men get pregnant was the thing wanting to, and you can tell he's like, I want to figure out, because that, honestly, my curiosity is, please explain it to me, and they never have to explain it.
2: Right.
0: And this is where we said on the right, don't be defensive about it.
2: No.
0: Attack, demand that they answer. Demand that they explain. You cannot get away with us or most other people with just making a statement and not explaining it. And that's what they're doing in the radical transgender movement. Here it is. This goes back a couple of years ago. Was it 2022 or 2023, I think? Here we go.
7: Professor Bridges, you said several times, you've used a phrase, I want to make sure I understand what you mean by it. You've referred to people with a capacity for pregnancy. Would that be women?
8: Many women, cis women, have the capacity for pregnancy. Many cis women do not have the capacity for pregnancy. There are also trans men who are capable of pregnancy, as well as non-binary people who are capable of pregnancy.
7: So this isn't really a women's rights issue.
8: That this impacts women while also recognizing that it impacts other groups. Those things are not mutually exclusive, Senator Hawley.
7: Oh, so your view is that the core of this right then is about what?
8: So I want to recognize that your line of questioning is transphobic, and it opens up trans people to violence by not recognizing that.
7: Wow, you're saying that I'm opening up people to violence by asking whether or not women are the folks who can have pregnancies?
8: So I want to note that 1 out of 5 transgender persons have attempted suicide. So I think it's important
7: because of my line of questioning.
8: Because
7: so we can't talk about it.
8: Because denying that trans people exist and pretending not to know that they exist.
7: I'm denying that trans people exist by asking
8: you
7: if you're talking about women having pregnancies.
8: Do you believe that men can get pregnant?
7: No, I don't think women can get
8: pregnant. So you're denying that trans people exist?
7: And that leads to violence? Is this how you run your classroom? Are students allowed to question you?
8: Absolutely.
7: Or are they also treated like this? Where
0: so you get the gist of it.
2: Yeah. And, you know, we've never focused on on what he said there at the end, because we've talked about that since then, I think, a few times about how certain students, well, there have been students in polls who showed this, where they say more and more they're afraid of speaking up in class because if they speak out against the professor, they think they'll lose, you know, the credit for that class. They'll fail the class because they speak out against the professor. And I dare you, if you're in her class, to do that. And let's see if you pass if you do. Because, you know,
3: a better life with Dr. Sanjay Gupta.
4: There are lots of things you can measure to get an idea of how healthy you are at any given moment. Temperature, heart rate, blood pressure, just to name a few. But how about how healthy you will be and how long you're likely to live? According to a new study out of the University at Buffalo, 2 simple strength tests are pretty accurate at predicting longevity in older women. One is hand grip strength, and the other is how quickly people can stand up from a seated position without using their arms. By the way, I remember interviewing former President Jimmy Carter when he was quite old and being really impressed how he just popped out of the chair without using his arms. Not a lot of older people can actually do that. But I think the message here is that maintaining strength as you age is going to help you perform everyday activities, but also help you avoid injury and stay independent. I'm Dr. Sanjay Gupta, helping you live a better life.
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1: 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Didn't know what to do with new meds prescribed and no real cost clue.
6: She's squeezed.

0: on.
1: I have a feeling nothing makes him happy.
0: I don't think he's ever been happy. I don't think he's ever been happy. You know? It's like, you know, maybe you need to take one breath of fresh air without cigarette smoke being in it. He seems to be a chain smoker.
2: Oh,
0: I mean, I saw one, like it was a Sunday morning, CBS Sunday morning or something, kind of interview several years ago. And he chain smoked through the whole thing. And I thought, wait a minute. I mean, they're in his home. So he can smoke if he's in his home, right? But would you not do that? Can you not set it down for a minute? You know, if you're being interviewed by somebody who's clearly a non-smoker, he doesn't care. Look, you know, these individuals, they're in it for, they get their notoriety. They want the power. They want their fame. They want the money. And then they want to become an activist and believe that, you know, their word rules over a significant number of people. Great. Don't shut up and sing. Keep it up.
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5: The viral video that started a Jimothy sensation this past July. 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
6: They are a species that is incredibly adaptable. They're what we would call a generalist species if we're thinking about wildlife.
5: Meaning raccoons can eat just about anything and live just about anywhere. Food translates sometimes as what you feed a pet or what is in your trash can. Accommodation could mean a home attic or garage area. Damages are more than likely. And while the Jimothy video may reflect a cute and cuddly creature,
6: remember that these animals are wild. It's really important not to try to interact with them physically.
5: Posing a transmission threat for diseases such as rabies and canine distemper virus. I'm Ron Bain reporting for the U.S. Department of Agriculture in Washington, D.C.
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9: Lows level off around 54 overnight under partly cloudy skies. Winds out of the northwest, 8 to 15 miles per hour. A blend of clouds and sun again Tuesday. Daytime highs approaching 71, mainly clear. Tuesday night, lows dip down to about 53. I'm meteorologist Mandy Thaluber on Watertown Radio. Right now, it's 59 degrees.
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4: From ABC News, I'm Sherry Preston. An arrest linked to one of three wildfires in Washington state. Hundreds of buildings, including many homes, have burned to the ground, and now a man from Spokane is under arrest. Sheriff John Knowles credits a neighbor for saying something after he saw a man who looked suspicious.
5: He noticed the male was bending down near some grass. At that point, the male stood up and looked very nervous, according to our citizen witness.
4: A short time later, he says the witness saw smoke coming from the area where they saw that man on the side of the road under arrest, a 37-year-old now being held on $1 million bond. The cyclosporiasis outbreak has now claimed two lives, both people with underlying conditions. Wayne State University infectious disease expert Dr. Joel Kammeyer says the produce-linked parasite is normally nasty but not fatal. However,
6: for a hospitalized patient that's been struggling with medical illnesses for several years, if you add cyclosporiasis as the fifth or sixth problem on their list, it stands to reason that there are some patients that might not be able to withstand the dehydration that can come with severe cyclosporiasis.
4: President Trump says the Iranians are being given one more last chance to forge a deal and avoid escalation of the war. ABC's Karen Hua with more from D.C.
7: As President Trump issues another ultimatum to Iran, he's also picking a fight with America's biggest oil companies.
8: They're making too much money. I don't like it.
7: Exxon and Chevron just reported blockbuster second quarter profits, thanks to oil prices surging higher during the war.
8: They're going to give some of that back to the public.

0: 26 after. Welcome back. You're with America in the Morning. While it'll have no bearing on the 2026 midterm elections, state legislators are gathering in Maryland to discuss congressional redistricting efforts for the future. Correspondent Lisa Dwyer reports.
1: Maryland lawmakers have kicked off a special session to consider a proposed constitutional amendment intended to give Democrats greater latitude to draw congressional maps that could allow Democrats to pick up an additional U.S. House seat by 2028. Out of Maryland's 8 districts, only one is held by a Republican. Maryland's Democratic State Senate President Bill Ferguson initially blocked such a move, but now says his position has changed after the U.S. Supreme Court weakened the Voting Rights Act in late April. That decision offered new grounds for Republicans to swiftly reconfigure districts in southern states with large minority populations that have previously elected Democrats. I'm Lisa Dwyer.
0: He was the coach who led the U.S. men's national soccer team to the knockout round of 16 and also set a record for U.S. wins in a World Cup. Correspondent Sagar Magani reports the head coach will now remain with the squad through the next World Cup 4 years from now.
2: The U.S. men's national soccer team is set to keep its coach through the next World Cup. Mauricio Pochettino led the U.S. into the round of 16 last month before losing to Belgium.
3: I think we were not good enough. Wasn't our day.
2: Pochettino has now agreed on a 4-year contract, meaning he should be back for the 2030 tournament. U.S. men's coaches from Bruce Arena to Bob Berhalter have not been successful during a second World Cup cycle, and Pochettino's leaving himself an out, saying 4 years is a long time. Today, people really love you, and maybe that changes in 8 weeks. I'm Sagar Magani.
0: America in the Morning for Tuesday, August 4th, 2026, is produced by Jeff McKay. I'm John Trout. This is Westwood One.
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0: This is America in the Morning from Westwood One. Coming up this half hour.
18: Voters in five states head to the polls today in the primaries. I'm Clayton Neville.
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0: Here's your forecast from Watertown Radio and GoWatertown.net. Sunshine mixed with clouds at times today, with daytime highs approaching 71. Winds out of the northwest, 8 to 15 miles an hour. Mainly clear skies tonight. Lows dip down to about 53. Ample sunshine expected tomorrow. High temperatures reach up to 77. I'm meteorologist Derek Height on Watertown Radio. Currently 55.
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4: Here's your forecast from Watertown Radio and GoWatertown.net. Sunshine mixed with clouds at times today, with daytime highs approaching 71. Winds out of the northwest, 8 to 15 miles an hour. Mainly clear skies tonight. Lows dip down to about 53. Ample sunshine expected tomorrow. High temperatures reach up to 77. I'm meteorologist Derek Kite on Watertown Radio. 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
5: I'm Nicole Murray with Your Money Now. New polling suggests that despite artificial intelligence companies propelling massive stock market gains, American workers aren't looking to the new technology as their economic savior. A Groundwork Collaborative report says that 51% of workers believe widespread use of AI will mostly or solely benefit business owners or executives. Britain's BP has reported net profit of $5.7 billion for the second quarter, comfortably beating analysts' expectations. The result comes shortly after President Trump lashed out at Big Oil for making too much money off of higher fuel prices amid the Iran war. Treasury yields moved higher as investors mulled the ongoing uncertainty around the state of negotiations in the Middle East. The yield on the 10-year U.S. Treasury note rose 2 basis points to 4.708%. Futures are up this morning as Palantir leads tech shares higher. Dow futures up by more than 300 points. NASDAQ futures up by more than 200 points. That's your money now.
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4: 950 KWAT. Here's your forecast from Watertown Radio and GoWatertown.net. Sunshine mixed with clouds at times today, with daytime highs approaching 71. Winds out of the northwest, 8 to 15 miles an hour. Mainly clear skies tonight, lows dip down to about 53. Ample sunshine expected tomorrow, high temperatures reach up to 77. I'm meteorologist Derek Kite on Watertown Radio, currently 55.

0: Good morning, everyone. This is Rick Walhoff from Glacial Lakes Livestock. We're going to start a sale at 10:30 this morning on Holstein Babies Beef Baby Starting Calf. Should have a fair run on babies again for today's sale, since the weather kind of cooled off. Should make it a little easier on them guys. To follow bred cows, pairs, I don't have any listed, but I'm sure there's a drop in also those all the time. On the feeders will be light. Everybody's kind of into letting their cattle recoup, and then also that there's 4-H going on all over the counties and the local area. So we'll be light. I do have some open tested heifers in the consignments already. They'll be weighing 850, 900 pounds, so there's some open tested girls that are in the yard already. You can watch us live on DV Auction, being online tomorrow, Wednesday, August 5th at 9 o'clock, selling the slaughter cows, bulls, heiferettes. Should have a good run of weigh-ups again for tomorrow's sale, 12:30 on the fat cattle. Fair run of those lining up for tomorrow's sale. 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Excuse me. We will be receiving weigh-ups and fats this afternoon, tonight, first thing in the morning. And we'd like to wish all the 4-H's in the local area here a successful achievement days that are in the area here this week, the Grant, Duell, and Connington counties. 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

0: Here's your forecast from Watertown Radio and GoWatertown.net. Sunshine mixed with clouds at times today, with daytime highs approaching 71. Winds out of the northwest, 8 to 15 miles an hour. Mainly clear skies tonight, lows dip down to about 53. Ample sunshine expected tomorrow, high temperatures reach up to 77. I'm meteorologist Derek Kite on Watertown Radio, currently 55.
1: I'm Nicole Murray with Your Money Now. McDonald's posted mixed second quarter results as it beat earnings estimates but missed revenue expectations. The company said U.S. same-store sales rose 0.8% in the quarter as traffic fell. McDonald's also announced that Sky Anderson will take over as president of its U.S. business. Grab, Southeast Asia's lead ride-hailing and delivery firm, raised its full-year outlook as it reported record second-quarter results, with resilient consumer demand across the region holding up. The company saw a 28% year-on-year jump in the number of rides in the second quarter. Its shares rose nearly 5% upon the report's release. HSBC reported second-quarter pre-tax profit of $10.1 billion, exceeding analyst estimates on the back of stronger growth in banking net interest income and other higher fees. Revenue at Europe's largest lender gained 16% year-on-year. Second-quarter profit before tax rose 60% year-on-year. Futures are moderately higher. That's Your Money Now.
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0: A Better Life with Dr. Sanjay Gupta.
1: They say consistency is key, but sometimes you just got to switch it up. A new study out of Harvard School of Public Health found that varying your exercise routine could add years to your life. What exercise someone didn't matter much. What did matter

0: that all the exercises together worked all the muscle groups in their body. Now, an added benefit to changing things up is it can help you push through the plateau effect. That's when your body gets so efficient at doing something that you actually stop getting better at it. And we know from previous research that specializing in any one sport at a young age can make someone actually more prone to injury. And as experts we talk to point out, even elite athletes switch up things with their workouts, making sure to target strength, cardio, flexibility, balance, and doing that every single week. I'm Dr. Sanjay Gupta, helping you live a better life.
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5: From ABC News, I'm Sherry Preston. Hundreds of homes burned to the ground. More than 60,000 people evacuated. And this morning, one arson arrest. A 37-year-old man is in custody, accused of starting the largest of three blazes in Spokane, Washington. ABC's Alex Stone is there.
6: More than 10,000 acres have burned in the Spokane area. Fire trucks surrounded by huge blazes as crews rush to contain the flames. The sheriff saying 14 people are unaccounted for, but incredibly, nobody has been killed or even seriously injured, despite the flames moving so quickly.
5: A tip from a community member led authorities to Aaron Farinacci, who they say had a butane lighter and matches on him when he was picked up. President Trump saying he is offering Iran one more chance again at ending talks on hostilities. ABC's Matt Rivers is in Amman, Jordan.
7: Key to any deal will be the reopening of the Strait of Hormuz, but even this deal being discussed would not take it back to the free passage through the strait that was in place before the war began. For now, Iran, though, saying are only talking with Oman and not the U.S. about a deal to reopen that strait.
5: Some are speculating U.S. Attorney Jeanine Pirro might be fired soon following her office's dismissal of all charges in the reflecting pool vandalism case.
8: Trump lashing out at U.S. Attorney Jeanine Pirro for dropping her case against former Olympian David Hearn, who was charged with vandalizing the newly renovated reflecting pool.
9: Really disappointed with Jeanine Pirro. She folded like an umbrella.
8: Authorities arrested Hearn, who had stopped on a bike ride and dipped his hand in the water. But Pirro dropped the charges Friday, acknowledging documents from the Department of the Interior indicate the damage was, quote, the result of a botched installation and not vandalism.
5: ABC's Karen Waugh says Pirro was at the White House Monday evening. 25 states are now suing the Trump administration over its latest round of tariffs. You're listening to ABC News.
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1: ABC's Lana Moise. Great story out of Alabama, where Leah Farrow put out a notice to her neighbors that her 11-year-old son, who has autism, was celebrating his birthday and that his favorite thing to do was to go trick-or-treating. She did nearly this many, but at least 80 families volunteered to be home so he could ring their doorbells.
2: Happy birthday!
3: He was so happy. I mean, he was on a mission.
1: I'm Sherry Preston, ABC News.
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5: This news update brought to you by 200 Maple Place in Watertown. Good morning from the KWAT newsroom. I'm Mike Tanner. Here's a look at what's happening. Governor Larry Roden and Attorney General Marty Jackley filed an appeal on Monday in defense of a new law that criminalizes abortion pill advertising in the state. They're seeking to set aside a lower court order blocking enforcement of the law while the litigation plays out. Former legislator Nancy Turback Berry of Watertown and New York-based nonprofit Mayday Health filed a lawsuit in May against Roden and Jackley. Roden signed the bill into law in March after lawmakers approved it, but it was not scheduled to take effect until July 1st. In mid-July, a federal judge in Rapid City ruled the state could not enforce the new law while the lawsuit played out. On Monday, Jackley and Roden appealed that decision to the 8th Circuit Court of Appeals. In court documents filed Monday, Jackley and Roden criticized the judge's ruling and Mayday's advertising, which formerly included placards at gas station pumps in the state. A group of local landowners and their legal counsel took their grievances to a Minnehaha County judge on Monday, challenging the validity of a conditional use permit that was issued for a new Smithfield Foods pork processing plant at Foundation Park in Sioux Falls. The central issue before Judge Ann Hoffman is whether the city of Sioux Falls followed proper administrative procedures and conducted due diligence when approving the plant's relocation. Stephen Haugard, one of the attorneys representing the residents, argued that municipal officials failed to provide the city council with necessary information before the permit was approved. Haugard added that incremental changes to zoning ordinances and statutes over the years have muddied the regulatory process for the industrial park. While landowners raised concerns over potential odor, noise, and heavy truck traffic, Judge Hoffman reminded the court that her role is highly restricted. She will not rule on whether placing the plant at Foundation Park is a good decision, but rather whether the city's review process was legally sound and merit-based. The legal battle will proceed on paper over the coming weeks. The landowner's legal team has to submit their written briefs by August 18th, and city attorneys have until August 25th to file their rebuttal. Judge Hoffman will issue a written decision after reviewing those filings. Dozens of small dogs are at the Sioux Falls Area Humane Society after being taken from a home in Renner. Humane officers discovered 101 animals, including chihuahuas and chickens, at the house north of Sioux Falls late last month. The Humane Society responded to a call that the home smelled of feces. The caller said as many as 20 chihuahuas might have been inside. Authorities got a search warrant and removed 64 dogs from the home. Court documents say the floor was covered in feces and most of the dogs were roaming freely. Court documents say authorities also searched a nearby shop building

0: That's where they found another 15 Chihuahuas and 2 French Bulldogs. Altogether, humane officers ended up finding 101 small dogs and chickens. Faith Smith and her mother, Sherry Napier, lived in the home, and they're accused of animal cruelty and neglect. A Fort Thompson man convicted of second-degree murder has been sentenced. 19-year-old Jamie Johnson Jr. was sentenced to 17 years in federal prison. The conviction stems from the early morning hours of last August 11th, when a group of young adults attended an outdoor gathering near Lower Brule. Among those in attendance was Johnson. An argument broke out at the gathering where Johnson and another person produced guns and fired in the direction of 2 victims. The first victim was struck in the head and died instantly, while the second victim was struck in the neck and also died. U.S. Attorney Ron Parsons called it a horrifying and senseless act of violence. It's been nearly 3 months since a trailer and 9 South Dakota Department of Public Safety motorcycles were stolen in Watertown. The crime occurred back on May 13th. Police previously released a still photo of a black Dodge crew cab pickup towing the stolen trailer and motorcycles westbound out of Watertown. Police Captain Steve Rehorst says despite a lot of publicity on this case, it is still unsolved.
1: You know, we did find that it was heading west, you know, out of town on 212 there. And if they were in town here, I'd certainly hope we would be able to find them. But we've got the information out there. We do have a statewide information sharing system, and it's been pushed out kind of, you know, all over the region. And unfortunately, in this case, we have not got any new leads, but we're constantly still working on it, like I said.
0: The motorcycles were used for training classes for beginning drivers. A reward is being offered for information that leads to the arrest and conviction of the suspect. Some Watertown school children will begin the new academic year this month by getting a free book.
2: There's a local author, Julianne Endress, and she wrote a book called Little Bug Earns Her Spots. And the proceeds are going to the Children's Miracle Network. And we had an anonymous donor provide a copy of this for all first graders in the district. So when our students come back, our first graders are going to get a copy of this children's book, Little Bug Earns Her Spot. And we're working on a book signing, trying to get the details of that figured out for when school comes back.
0: That's school district superintendent Dr. Jeff Danielson. The school year in Watertown opens on August 25th. A longtime political advisor to Senator John Thune is leaving his staff to become the new executive director of the Center for Western Studies at Augustana University. Augustana President Stephanie Herseth Sandlin announced the appointment of John Lauk to the center on Monday. Lauk has been with Thune since the senator won office in 2004. The Iowa Department of Natural Resources is investigating a deadly boating collision on West Lake Okoboji. It happened Sunday afternoon. 2 boats collided on the lake near Pillsbury Point. 1 person was killed. 3 passengers sustained serious injuries. 2 others had minor injuries. All of the passengers involved were wearing personal flotation devices at the time of the collision. Alcohol use was not a factor. The National Park Service says searchers have now found the body of a hiker who had been missing since mid-July. The Park Service confirmed that Artoon Gostantain was found dead on Sunday in Theodore Roosevelt National Park's North Unit. He was last seen alive on July 19th in Newtown, North Dakota. Searchers dealt with extreme heat of over 100 degrees during the 2-week-long search. Rough terrain, rattlesnakes, a mountain lion sighting, and bison slowed the search. And finally this morning, a new survey commissioned by the Minnesota Biofuels Association finds broad bipartisan support for allowing year-round sales of E15 gas in Minnesota. The poll of 950 adults found 68% support permanent access to the fuel blend. Support increased to 76% when respondents received information about E15. The U.S. House has already passed legislation allowing year-round E15 sales nationwide. The measure is still awaiting action in the Senate. From the KWAT Newsroom, I'm Mike Tanner.
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Well, welcome to another day. It's 7:22. Paul McCartney right there, my 950 KWAT. 56, our temperature, northwest wind is at 15 right now. 71 today, 52 tonight, 77 sunshine tomorrow, then 58 overnight. 82 for Thursday, 62 overnight, and 84 in sunshine on Friday. Yes, a nice looking cooler week for us. Humidity is 84% right now here in Watertown. Mosquito spraying will be tonight on the east side of Lake Kempeska, from Kempeska Lodge to Prairie Winds Golf Club, the Derby Downs neighborhood, and the Prairie Haven neighborhood. Sprayed tonight for mosquitoes. And all right, I'm guessing after 9 o'clock, after all the fun out there at the lake tonight gets done on the east side of the lake at Stokes Thomas. So, National Night Out event tonight out there. Let's see, today's the 4th, so if you have a birthday or anniversary to put on the radio today, give us a phone call, 886-8444. Call that number now so we

0: have it when we do it here in just a few minutes, okay? Call that in. Right now, let's find out what's happening with our money.
1: I'm Nicole Murray with Your Money Now. Oil prices have dropped this morning by at least 3% after Treasury Secretary Scott Bessent said on CNBC that a deal to reopen the Strait of Hormuz with freedom of movement for commercial ships could be reached today or tomorrow. West Texas Intermediate down to $77 a barrel, Brent at $81. Palantir shares have soared 16% this morning after the company's second quarter earnings saw commercial revenue skyrocket 149% from a year ago. Palantir said the surge was driven by customer demand for AI sovereign tools. Pfizer reported second quarter results that topped estimates and hiked the low end of its revenue outlook, citing an added $1.5 billion in sales from its non-COVID products. The company is now expecting full-year revenue to be between $60.5 and $62.5 billion. Futures are higher this morning, with Palantir pulling up chip stocks. Dow futures up by more than 500 points. NASDAQ futures up by more than 300 points. That's Your Money Now.
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Well, welcome to Tuesday, August 4th. So now it is day number 216 of 2026. So that leaves us now at 149 days. And it looks like it's a birthday list again today. Nothing on the anniversary side. We have Amy Arnold celebrating a birthday today. Roxy Schultz also celebrating. From Frankfurt, we got Jordan Hansen celebrating today. Right here in Watertown, it's Kim Peterson celebrating. Lori Smith is celebrating a birthday locally as well today. Nationally today, it will be Football Hall of Famer John Riggins, old the Diesel, 77 today. Billy Bob Thornton turning 71. We've got track star Mary Decker Saley, 68, or Stan, or was it Samley? Stanley. Is that a T or an L? Anyway, Lori Tom, she is 65. Former President Barack Obama. Barack Obama, 65 today. Major League Baseball pitcher Roger Clemens, one time retired, of course, 64 today, whose son now plays for the Twins. Former race car driver Jeff Gordon. Jeff Gordon, now 55 today. We have Meghan Markle. She is now turning 45 today. And we have twins Dylan and Cole Sprouls, 34 today. So happy birthday to them. Looking at my list today, it's a

0: Assistance Dog Day, Hooray for Kids Day, National Night Out, National Chocolate Chip Cookie Day, and it is also National White Wine Day, and U.S. Coast Guard Day, from what I'm seeing on my list. Go back to 1936. Jesse Owens won his second of his gold medals in the Berlin Games. 77, President Carter signed a measure which established the Department of Energy. 1987, the FCC voted 4-0 to abolish the Fairness Doctrine, which required radio and TV stations to present balanced coverage of controversial issues. And it was 1984, the album Purple Rain by Prince began its 24-week run at the top of the Billboard album charts. All right, well, there you go. Happy birthday and happy anniversary. If you're celebrating today, you go make it a very special day.
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0: Well, let's take a look at some sports notes here this morning. Madison and Dakota Valley advancing to the Class B Legion Baseball State Championship with some wins yesterday. Dakota Valley took care of Volga. That was in extra innings, winning 10-7. Madison came back from a four-run deficit twice to beat Del Rapids by a score of 12-11. So they'll be meeting at 11 o'clock today to decide the Class B championship. Let's see. We also have the first FCS Stats Performance Preseason National Rankings unveiled yesterday. Jackrabbits open the season at number 3, receiving 1,266 votes. USD, they ranked at 12th in the first ranking, 783 points. Montana State tallied all 57 first place votes, so they sit atop the preseason rankings with Montana second. And then it's SDSU, Illinois State, your top four right there. Clark, South Dakota native and professional golfer Kim Kaufman will be hosting a mother-daughter huddle Monday, August 10th, 1 to 2:45 at Great Shots in Sioux Falls. This event will feature a Q&A, live demonstrations, and more. Registration is open to moms and daughters of all ages. Cost is $20 total, and the proceeds go towards the Sanford Sports Scholarship Fund to support youth sports. Now, space will be limited for this. And Kaufman, one of the most decorated South Dakota high school athletes of all time, winning 4 state championships at Clark High School. She attended Texas Tech, She was ranked the number one golfer in the country in the fall of 2012. All right. So get signed up for that, moms and gals. Moms and daughters, I should say. WNBA last night, it was Vegas beating Atlanta, New York over Seattle, and Phoenix beat Chicago last night. And let's see, Twins not off, or were off last night. We'll be back in action today, again, at Kansas City for the next three. Right after the Rosary tonight, we'll start that pregame coverage. 6:40 will be a first pitch time. Let's right now get you a Twins Minute.
5: This is a Twins Minute. I'm John Vitas. Well, the MLB trade deadline has come and gone, and the Twins are back in action tonight in Kansas City to start a three-game series. One of the pitchers they received in the month of July was left-handed reliever A.J. Minter. Minter made his Twins debut over the weekend against Seattle, and manager Derek Shelton liked what he saw.
6: Yeah, I mean, I think we've contained. I mean, Minter was great today. I mean, huge. You know, I mean, I think it shows you how much moxie he's got him, especially finishing there with Julio. But, you know, we have to see it. I think, as we've talked about, it takes two people to make deals, and I know Jeremy's working hard on it, and we'll kind of see how it goes over the next 36 hours.
5: Yeah, Minter, two scoreless outings against the Mariners in what was a tight series in Seattle. We'll see what the Twins' other trade acquisitions can do in this series in Kansas City. This has been a presentation of the Treasure Island Baseball Network.

0: Carole King, 950 KWAT. Let's look at the 60s Plus Dining Program today. We have a menu today for this Tuesday. Garlic butter tilapia, baby baker potatoes, four-way blend vegetable, fruit, whole grain bread today. 882-2166 for more information about this program. And the suggested donation is $5 per meal. That's what they'll have today with 60s Plus Dining in Watertown.
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5: I'm Nicole Murray with Your Money Now. Wayfair stock has jumped 18% this morning after the company saw its strongest U.S. growth since the pandemic during its fiscal second quarter. The growth helped Wayfair's profitability as free cash flow also reached its highest level since 2020. CNBC reports that Kalshi will announce a new partnership with compliance technology company Comply at some point today as its push into institutional trading continues. Comply will extend the company's regulatory software, which allows employers to see employees' trades for clients to prediction markets beyond digital assets and traditional securities. A growing number of companies, including Stellantis, are betting Americans are ready to embrace smaller, less expensive vehicles amid years-long affordability concerns. Electric low-speed vehicles are a step above a traditional golf cart, but below a typical light-duty car or truck sold in the U.S. CNBC reports that small cars have historically not performed well in the U.S. Futures have jumped. That's Your Money Now.
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0: All right, let's see. There we can get this mic working. Forecast courtesy of Sharps here in Watertown. 71 for us here this afternoon. Again, we'll have mostly sunshine, northwest wind up to about 15. 52 for tonight. It will be 77 and sunshine again. That south wind will be up to 22. Overnight, 58 degrees. It's 82 for Thursday. That wind gust up to 26, 62 for the overnight. And Friday, wind gust 21. It's 84 sunshine. So around that normal mark again. 62 overnight, and then 84 again Saturday, 82 Sunday. Sunshine, maybe just a slight chance of precip on Saturday night at 20%. Not a bad looking forecast. Just, again, like I said, a slight chance of some upcoming precip.
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1: 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Good morning from the KWAT Newsroom. I'm Mike Tanner. Here's a look at what's happening. Governor Larry Roden and Attorney General Marty Jackley filed an appeal on Monday in defense of a new law that criminalizes abortion pill advertising in the state. They're seeking to set aside a lower court order blocking enforcement of the law while the litigation plays out. Former legislator Nancy Turback Berry of Watertown and New York-based nonprofit Mayday Health filed a lawsuit in May against Roden and Jackley. Roden signed the bill into law in March after lawmakers approved it, but it was not scheduled to take effect until July 1st. In mid-July, a federal judge in Rapid City ruled the state could not enforce the new law while the lawsuit played out. On Monday, Jackley and Roden appealed that decision to the 8th Circuit Court of Appeals. In court documents filed Monday, Jackley and Roden criticized the judge's ruling and Mayday's advertising, which formerly included placards at gas station pumps in the state. A group of local landowners and their legal counsel took their grievances to a Minnehaha County judge on Monday, challenging the validity of a conditional use permit that was issued for a new Smithfield Foods pork processing plant at Foundation Park in Sioux Falls. The central issue before Judge Ann Hoffman is whether the city of Sioux Falls followed proper administrative procedures and conducted due diligence when approving the plant's relocation. Stephen Haugard, one of the attorneys representing the residents, argued that municipal officials failed to provide the city council with necessary information before the permit was approved. Haugard added that incremental changes to zoning ordinances and statutes over the years have muddied the regulatory process for the industrial park. While landowners raised concerns over potential odor, noise, and heavy truck traffic, Judge Hoffman reminded the court that her role is highly restricted. She will not rule on whether placing the plant at Foundation Park is a good decision, but rather whether the city's review process was legally sound and merit-based. The legal battle will proceed on paper over the coming weeks. The landowner's legal team has to submit their written briefs by August 18th, and city attorneys have until August 25th to file their rebuttal. Judge Hoffman will issue a written decision after reviewing those filings. Dozens of small dogs are at the Sioux Falls Area Humane Society after being taken from a home in Renner. Humane officers discovered 101 animals, including chihuahuas and chickens, at the house north of Sioux Falls late last month. The Humane Society responded to a call that the home smelled of feces. The caller said as many as 20 chihuahuas might have been inside. Authorities got a search warrant and removed 64 dogs from the home. Court documents say the floor was covered in feces and most of the dogs were roaming freely. Court documents say authorities also searched a nearby shop building. That's where they found another 15 chihuahuas and two French bulldogs. Altogether, humane officers ended up finding 101 small dogs and chickens. Faith Smith and her mother, Sherry Napier, lived in the home, and they're accused of animal cruelty and neglect. A Fort Thompson man convicted of second-degree murder has been sentenced. 19-year-old Jamie Johnson Jr. was sentenced to 17 years in federal prison. The conviction stems from the early morning hours of last August 11th when a group of young adults attended an outdoor gathering near Lower Brule. Among those in attendance was Johnson. An argument broke

0: Spoke out at the gathering where Johnson and another person produced guns and fired in the direction of two victims. The first victim was struck in the head and died instantly, while the second victim was struck in the neck and also died. U.S. Attorney Ron Parsons called it a horrifying and senseless act of violence. It's been nearly 3 months since a trailer and 9 South Dakota Department of Public Safety motorcycles were stolen in Watertown. The crime occurred back on May 13th. Police previously released a still photo of a black Dodge crew cab pickup towing the stolen trailer and motorcycles westbound out of Watertown. Police Captain Steve Rehorst says despite a lot of publicity on this case, it is still unsolved.
1: You know, we did find that it was heading west, you know, out of town on 212 there. And if they were in town here, I'd certainly hope we would be able to find them. But we've got the information out there. We do have a statewide information sharing system, and it's been pushed out kind of, you know, all over the region. And unfortunately, in this case, we have not got any new leads, but we're constantly still working on it, like I said.
0: The motorcycles were used for training classes for beginning drivers. A reward is being offered for information that leads to the arrest and conviction of the suspect. Some Watertown school children will begin the new academic year this month by getting a free book.
2: There's a local author, Julianne Endress, and she wrote a book called Little Bug Earns Her Spots. And the proceeds are going to the Children's Miracle Network. And we had an anonymous donor provide a copy of this for all first graders in the district. So when our students come back, our first graders are going to get a copy of this children's book, Little Bug Earns Her Spot. And we're working on a book signing, trying to get the details of that figured out for when school comes back.
0: That's School District Superintendent Dr. Jeff Danielson. The school year in Watertown opens on August 25th. A longtime political advisor to Senator John Thune is leaving his staff to become the new executive director of the Center for Western Studies at Augustana University. Augustana President Stephanie Herseth Sandlin announced the appointment of John Lauk to the center on Monday. Lauk has been with Thune since the senator won office in 2004. The Iowa Department of Natural Resources is investigating a deadly boating collision on West Lake Okoboji. It happened Sunday afternoon. Two boats collided on the lake near Pillsbury Point. One person was killed. Three passengers sustained serious injuries. Two others had minor injuries. All of the passengers involved were wearing personal flotation devices at the time of the collision. Alcohol use was not a factor. The National Park Service says searchers have now found the body of a hiker who had been missing since mid-July. The Park Service confirmed that Artoon Gostantain was found dead on Sunday in Theodore Roosevelt National Park's North Unit. He was last seen alive on July 19th in Newtown, North Dakota. Searchers dealt with extreme heat of over 100 degrees during the two-week-long search. Rough terrain, rattlesnakes, a mountain lion sighting, and bison slowed the search. And finally this morning, a new survey commissioned by the Minnesota Biofuels Association finds broad bipartisan support for allowing year-round sales of E15 gas in Minnesota. The poll of 950 adults found 68% support permanent access to the fuel blend. Support increased to 76% when respondents received information about E15. The U.S. House has already passed legislation allowing year-round E15 sales nationwide. The measure is still awaiting action in the Senate. From the KWAT Newsroom, I'm Mike Tanner.
3: A neighbor told me, my mother sold her house this spring and moved to an apartment. Honestly, I didn't think she'd ever do that. 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No more mowing, she says, and lots of people around to visit with. She sold a lot of excess stuff at an auction, and it was very interesting for me to see what she felt was worth keeping and what she was willing to part with. It's another great memory from Desmet Farm Mutual Insurance, of South Dakota.
4: And our forecast courtesy of Andor Tacker Plumbing and Heating. Today's high around 71, 53 tonight with 78 sunshine tomorrow, then 59 overnight. 82 for Thursday, looks like 85 for Friday with some sunshine. Yesterday, we got up to 87 after a low of 60 with the sunrise today at 6:18, setting 8:51. A year ago, we had 76 degrees. Our record high is 105, 1934. Record low, 40 degrees, 1974. And 1979, an inch and 30 hundredths for precip for our record here in Watertown. Northwest wind, 14 with gust, 25. We're at 56 degrees right now in Watertown.
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0: Well, a good morning. Happy Tuesday. Welcome to What's Up on KWAT 950 Radio with Mike Tanner and Randy Grimes. Together with you, it is the fourth day of August 2026. We're glad to have you on board on what is an open phone line Tuesday on the show. Randy, we're guest free unless we get surprised by somebody walking in the door here in just a little bit. And that's been known to happen in the past.
2: I guess it has, yeah.
0: Sometimes a little scheduling, we get our messages crossed. And Oh, you're coming in today? That's right, I forgot.
2: Yeah.
0: And here they are, and we always make it work. Our lines are open at 886-9404. That's the local number, 886-9404. We've got a toll-free number, so if you're outside the local dialing area, you can call that number and it won't show up on your phone bill. 1-800-444-5928. And we've got a text line where some people say, I don't want to call in, but I have a question. Well, you can text it in, question or comment, to our text line, which is 605-880-0240. 71 for the high today.
2: That's it.
0: There have been nights recently, Randy, where the overnight low has not gotten down to 71.
2: That's right, yeah.
0: I think we're all welcoming this change in temperatures, at least for a few days. Then it's going to warm back up again.
2: And it'll warm up to normal like temps around 84. So
0: that's what the norm is now, 84?
2: Yeah, about 84.
0: Should be a very nice night tonight for National Night Out at Stokes Thomas City Park. All the activities begin at 5 o'clock. We'll tell you more about National Night Out tonight in just a minute. Right now, let's take a phone call. On line one, good morning. You're on What's Up.
7: Our team Minnesota is making headlines again.
0: For?
7: The length.
0: Oh, yes.
2: The head coach.
0: Yeah. Yeah, the WNBA, you know, you got some great, great basketball players, women basketball players, high level. But the league right now, all of the attention and the talk and the focus on it is not about what's happening on the court. It's all the social issues going on with, you know, should boys be allowed to play against girls and transgender rights and all this other stuff. It's a shame that the focus isn't on the game.
7: Have you ever watched a WNBA game?
0: Yes.
7: Yeah, they're talented players.
0: Very good. Very good players.
7: Very talented. And I guess with that Cheryl Reeves wore that T-shirt, Trans Kids Belong.
0: Mm-hmm.
7: You know? And then, I don't know where I seen this at, but some guy was trying to set up high school basketball boys team to play a WNBA team. and whoever won, he was going to pay him $10 million.
8: Hmm.
7: I don't know who that was. I remember watching the interview, but

0: He's trying to prove a point that boys are more physical. You know, there's a difference between a man and a woman. Let's be honest. So,
1: yeah,
0: I just don't understand. Yeah, you watch that WNBA. Boy, those girls are nasty.
1: They're very good at what they do.
0: Really nasty.
2: Yeah.
1: It's a physical game.
2: It's physical. Yeah.
1: A lot of athleticism out on the court, and that's why I say it's a shame that the focus is not on the game, the quality of the athletes. It's turned into all of this societal stuff about LGBTQ plus rights, about transgenders, about men competing against women. You know, these are very talented women's players. Let's keep the focus on females, biological females, who are competing against other biological females, and they're really good at what they do. But it's just morphed into something way beyond that, and it's a shame.
0: Yeah, exactly. Okay, yeah. I'll let you guys
1: appreciate call. It. Thank you for calling 886-9404. 886-9404. Toll free, it's 1-800-444-5928. Our text number is 605-880-0240. So I don't follow the WNBA that closely, Randy.
2: Mm-hmm.
1: But apparently there is a player for the Indiana Fever named Sophie Cunningham.
2: Yep, that's her name, yeah.
1: Who has kind of become the...
2: kind of a voice or a face.
1: The voice for protecting girls from having men in girls' locker rooms, men or males competing against females in sports. And she's become the target of a lot of both support and criticism. She's really become a lightning rod kind of a player, hasn't she?
2: She has, yeah. That's the thing.
1: Well, I guess she's taking up the cause, and she's speaking her mind. Obviously, not everyone agrees with her. In fact, there have been, I guess, at the Lynx game on Sunday against Indiana, there were protesters outside the arena who disagree with Sophie Cunningham. Look, everybody is entitled to their opinion. That's fine. To me, there is no gray area here at all. In Mike Tanner's mind, there's no gray area that women should compete against women, men should compete against men, period. We're biologically different. Men are bigger, stronger, faster, period. That's not debatable. That is not to say that women aren't good athletes, because they are. Caitlin Clark could whip me in a one-on-one matchup, no problem.
2: No problem.
1: Right?
2: Me too, yes. Easily.
1: But the debate has morphed into all this nonsense, and it's taking away from the quality of the league and the game and the players, and that's just a doggone shame.
2: Well, you had it in Seattle, too, that issue where you had a co-owner or whatever approach young 16-year-old girls wearing a certain T-shirt, berated them, and yelled at them and cursed at them and... let his opinion be known. Well, that person now suspended five games, home games in Seattle, because of their actions.
1: I don't know where this goes. I can tell you that it's not good for the league. For the sport, it's not good. Let's just keep politics and this societal stuff out of sports, and let's just enjoy the game for what it is. Mm-hmm. Can we do that?
2: Oh, that'd be nice.
1: Apparently it's a little too hard to do right now, though. Line one, good morning. You're on What's Up.
3: Hey, good morning, Mike. This is Byron calling.
1: Happy belated birthday, by the way, Byron.
3: Well, thank you. Thank you. I'm a lot older and a lot wiser.
1: Okay.
3: Well, I'm going to talk about a little less controversy this morning. I've got my... Veterans Memorial cap on this morning, and just want to remind people that we are still taking names to put on the Veterans Memorial wall out at Stokes Thomas Park. We do have a couple deadlines. If we want to get them on before Veterans Day, They have to be in by October 1st. Okay? And if you want them engraved on the wall before Memorial Day, it's an April 1st deadline. So, I have two phone numbers they can call. And if you're ready to copy them down, I will sure let you know.
1: I've got a pen in hand here, Byron. Ready to go.
3: Okay. All right. My number, 605-868-2804. And you can leave a message, that's for sure. And our other number, which we found out is wrong in the Watertown magazine, the number, and I'm going to go down and talk to them about that. The other number is for Kirk, 605-881-4075. Those are the two numbers. You can leave a message, and we will get back in contact with you to fill out a form. The annual cost, or the cost for the engraving, is $125. We have not changed that since we started the memorial. And we'd love to have all veterans in the area, not just Watertown. We have veterans from California, Florida, throughout the country. And anybody that's an eligible veteran can be put on the wall. And I believe Kirk told me we have about 12 already signed up for this fall deadline. So just a reminder, and I'll try to call again in September and try to remind people to, if they want their veterans' names on the wall, we can sure do it.
1: You've got a lot more room for more names to be added to the wall, Byron, but do you have any idea of how many names are on the wall right now?
3: I do. They are over 3,000 names on the wall.
1: Wow.
3: And we have room for several thousand more. So we're not going to run out of space in my lifetime.
1: That's
3: so
1: good.
3: we got plenty of room out there for veterans.
1: Again, the cost, $125 for the engraving, and two numbers to call, 868-2804 and 881-4075.
3: That's correct. All right. I appreciate you putting the word out.
1: You got another train show coming up anytime soon?
3: Yes, we do. We do. In October, we have our annual one. We've moved out to the mall a couple of years ago, which has made it really, really accessible for folks. We're having it the same weekend as the craft show out there, so we have a lot of people stopping by, and it's amazing that people, older folks, younger folks, they have a story about their trains.
1: Mm-hmm.
3: Well, Grandpa worked on the train in 1905, and they gave me an American Flyer train set when I was five. And it's just fun listening to people reminisce about growing up and the trains that have had a big influence in life in South Dakota.
1: Well, as we get closer to that show coming up, Byron, you give us a call, and we'll get you back here into the radio station, and we'll visit about it and let the people know.
3: Sounds like a plan. It's going to be basically the opening day of pheasant season, so they're going to have to choose. It's going to be tough. Hunt pheasants or come see trains.
1: Sounds good. Byron, good to hear from you. Thank you. 886-9404 is our local number, toll-free. It's 1-800-444-5928.
2: I'm not a hunter, so I'll pick the trains then.
1: You'll pick the trains.
2: I'll pick the trains. Oh, it was a great show last year. Can't wait to see it again.
1: Got a text message in from a listener, Randy, asking, what is the status of the Watertown Street Department building? I would assume they're referring to what are the plans to build a new street department building, because that's been in the conversation stage for literally several years now.
2: Mm-hmm.
1: And the city had identified a site out on Highway 20, on the curve on Highway 20 where the livestock barn burned down about 10 years ago. The city bought land out there, and that was the identified location to build. But the cost of building there was just too expensive, and the city, frankly, doesn't have the money to build a $20 or $30 million street department building. So city manager Alan Steger told me, well, within the last month or so, that they've been negotiating with someone who owns a vacant building in Watertown that might be able to fit their needs. And they've been working on, I would assume, contract terms for a purchase on that. but no announcement has been made yet. That could be coming soon here. In fact, I'll see the city manager later this afternoon, and I'll ask him specifically about that and see if we can get an update on that.
2: Okay.
1: But the current street department building, of course, is on Arrow Avenue, just will be just west of Watertown High School over there. It's in several different smaller old buildings. They don't have a lot of room. Some of the buildings aren't even heated.
2: Right.
1: So when you're trying to get a snow plow and all of the hydraulics that come with it started and working on a 25 below zero January morning, it's just not easy to do. And so the need is there. They've identified the need. They just got to figure out where are we going to locate the building, and how much is it going to cost, and do we have the money to get it done? So we'll keep folks up to date on that. 886-9404 or 1-800-444-5928 are the numbers to call. Now, again, I mentioned at the top of the show that tonight is National Night Out. Tonight at Stokes Thomas City Park. It starts at 5 o'clock, runs till 8 p.m. They got a lot of stuff that they've got going on out there. They're going to be serving hot dogs, chips, and drinks while supplies last. They'll take a free will donation for that. There will be a kids' free throw competition from 5 to 6 p.m. Was Randy Grimes a good free throw shooter back in the day?
2: I wasn't bad.
1: Not bad?
2: Not bad.
1: Remember Rick Barry, the former NBA player?
2: Well, he underhanded it up there, spinned the ball just right, and he was good at that.
1: They called it granny style in the day.
2: Yeah.
1: He wouldn't put the ball up, up above his head and shoot. He would just hold it kind of like waist level and underhand it. And Rick Barry, I can look it up here, his career free throw percentage was probably around 90%.
2: Oh, he was good at it.
1: He didn't miss.
2: No.
1: But I wonder why nobody else shot it that way when he was so good at shooting it that way. I think back in the day, way back in the day, maybe some listeners know about this.
2: Didn't Will Chamberlain one time shoot it that way?
1: He might have. I don't think he was very good.
2: He was not good at it, but he tried it, if I remember right.
1: I think a lot of players way back in the day, like when you see video footage of basketball games in black and white in those real small gyms, I think there were a lot of players who shot it underhand. And the set shot, too, where you didn't you didn't shoot a jump shot. You didn't leave your feet. Feet stayed on the floor, and you put up the set shot.
2: Shaq, he was terrible at it.
1: Oh, my gosh. Shaq was such a bad free. And the thing about it is,
2: he tried all sorts of ways.
1: He would get fouled a lot.
2: Yeah.
1: They had this term in the NBA called hack-a-shack, where instead of when he would get the ball down low close to the basket, you would just chop at his arms before he could get the basket, which meant he would have to make points from the free throw line rather than from right under the basket. And he didn't shoot free throws very well, did he?
2: He was terrible.
1: So anyhow, I need to get back on track here. The kids' free throw competition is tonight from 5 to 6 p.m. They're going to have a radar baseball throw. How hard can Randy Grimes throw a fastball?
2: Not anymore. Not like it was back in the day.
1: Back in the day, you had a pretty good fastball?
2: It was good enough.
1: How about a curveball or a sinker?
2: That was a tough one to throw.
1: Spitball?
2: Never tried it.
1: Knuckleball?
2: Never could do that one either.
1: They're going to have a radar baseball throw, face painting, bouncy houses, tractor train, paddle boat, and canoe. They're going to have a Target backpack ball drop at 7 p.m. tonight. And the one that Randy, I know, could compete in very well is that donut eating contest.
2: I could.
1: Randy, he's never going to turn down a cake donut. National Night Out, about bringing the community together, building relationships, and making lasting memories. It's a family-friendly event. It's tonight at Stokes Thomas City Park from 5 to 8 p.m.
2: What did he say yesterday? Meet us before we meet you?
1: Yes. Yeah, okay. That's right. That was Captain Rehorst throughout that line. Meet us before we have to meet you.
2: Yeah.
1: That's a good line. So enjoy National Night Out at Stokes Thomas City Park tonight. Should be a nice night out there for that. Good morning. You're on What's Up.
4: Good morning.

0: What was Colonel Calise's phone number?
1: Let's see. I've got it written down here. 868-2804.
0: Okay, thank you.
1: You are welcome. 886-9404 is our number. Toll free is 1-800-444-5928. So we've got National Night Out tonight. Coming up on Thursday of this week, Midco is holding their free day at Bramble Park Zoo.
2: That's coming up. All right.
1: This Thursday, 10 a.m. to 7 p.m., Midco will provide free zoo admission to all participants from 1 to 91.
2: Mm-hmm.
1: I shouldn't say that because maybe somebody is 92 and they plan on going out there. I'll say 1 to 111. That'll cover it, won't it?
2: It should, yes.
1: Let's see. Midco will provide drink and popcorn coupons and hand out something called jelly yo-yos to kids. Randy, we need to Google jelly yo-yos. I don't know what that is. I know what a yo-yo is.
2: Yeah. Jelly.
1: Mm-mm. Did you have a yo-yo as a kid?
2: Yeah.
1: Could you do tricks with it?
2: Nope. Just up and down.
1: Just up and down.
2: Couldn't spin it, couldn't do a triangle or whatever. Yeah, nothing.
1: Have you seen the people that can do those tricks with it? They just start whipping it all over the place.
2: And
1: it's like it's connected to their hand. They can make it do anything. I couldn't do that either. So, again, if you want to take part in Midco Free Day at Bramble Park Zoo, it's coming up on Thursday from 10 a.m. to 7 p.m. It's one of their biggest days of the year, obviously.
2: Yeah.
1: It'll
2: definitely
1: be, you'll have people by the carload, maybe even by the busload, coming out to the zoo on Thursday. That's weather looks good for Thursday, doesn't it?
2: That's a tough spot to find a parking spot when you that many people's there.
1: Mm-hmm.
2: You might have to walk a little bit.
1: You can see the new four wolf pups on the display out there. They've got the new wolf exhibit. That they just opened up here about a month ago. And those zoo pups are just a few months old. Look like nice, fuzzy, little, playful pups now, but come back in a few months and they'll be ready to...
2: Oh, they've grown.
1: Yeah. Look at the size of those teeth.
2: Yeah.
1: Oh, my goodness. Line one, good morning. You're on What's Up.
3: Yeah, me again. It'd be nice to hear from that guy from Lake Richmond and how that's going. They're going to... What's that?
1: On the drawdown of the lake to replace the dam up there.
3: Right.
1: Yeah.
3: Right. Then I also heard they're going to drain Lake Mitchell.
1: Yeah, they are, because they've got such a terrible algae problem down there, and they've been dealing with that for a while. And they're going to, I guess, try and draw down the lake and get rid of some of the yuck and sludge and stuff from the lake. And I think they're planning on doing that yet this fall.
3: Yeah, then they're going to dredge it in 2027.
1: Mm-hmm, yeah.
3: So
1: Well, appreciate the call. Maybe
3: interesting thing, because I know they banned all swimming and stuff in there. So.
1: Yeah, you don't want to swim and get that itch, that rash that... You know, I wouldn't want to swallow any of that water accidentally either.
3: Yeah, that blue algae is not good.
1: No. And I think, doesn't that become more of a problem when we get really hot, dry, sunny weather?
3: Yeah, because we don't get it that, I got lakes, not lakes, I guess. I call them lakes, they used to be sloughs, but I used to take my dog down in the summertime and let her swim, but I don't. We get some of it here, too.
1: Mm-hmm.
3: And I don't even take her down there no more because if they drink it, it can kill them.
1: Yeah, that's for sure.
3: Okay.
1: All right, appreciate the call. Let's go to break here, Randy Grimes.
3: Right.
1: Open phones on a Tuesday morning at 886-9404. Toll free is 1-800-444-5928. Our text number is 605-880-0240. Tomorrow on the show, by the way, we're going to visit with a couple of guests from Fort Sisseton Historic State Park. Coming up a week from Saturday, August 15th,

0: They're going to have a farm-to-table fundraiser at the Fort Sisseton Historic State Park. 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So that'll be a topic of conversation on the show tomorrow. Today it's an open phone line Tuesday. We'll be back in just a moment.
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3: Join us this Wednesday as we celebrate 4-H Achievement Days in Cottington County. 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
0: Well, thanks to Google, I can tell you that Rick Barry led the NBA in free throw percentage 6 different times, Randy. He holds one of the highest career free throw marks in pro basketball history. Rick Barry finished his career with a free throw percentage of 90%.
4: That's good.
0: So every 100 free throws that Rick Barry shot, he made 90 of them. And he is widely recognized for his famous underhand granny-style free throw technique. I don't know the background story on why he decided to shoot him that way.
4: Yeah, I don't know either.
0: He's a great player, though. 886-9404, 1-800-444-5928 on What's Up on KWAT. It's early August. That means it is, well, back-to-school shopping time, right?
4: Oh, yeah.
0: I mean, that probably, for a lot of families, maybe began last month, I would assume. Well, we'll talk a little bit about back-to-school shopping here in just a second. After we take a phone call on line one. Good morning. You're on What's Up.
5: Good morning on this refreshing morning with the air. I mean, it's good to walk outside and breathe that in. And the hot humidity, for sure. Anyway, what's the name of the big utility? I'm trying to put it in my mind here over east here, Milbank and all that. What's the big giant utility over there?
0: XL Energy?
5: No, the one, is that the one that they're going to, talking about building the data center?
0: Applied Digital?
4: No, the energy company. No, that's to do to the power.
0: Otter Tail.
5: Yeah, there you go. Otter Tail. I think that's what it is. I mean, look at the thousands of homes in different states that takes care of. And data centers. I mean, they're talking, what is it? They are going to have to increase their power grid tremendously to support a big business or data center is what they're pushing for. And if people don't realize, and they say, you know, well, your utility rates ain't going to go up. It ain't going to use all kinds of water. Okay, there's uprisings all over the country on these things that are being built. We're just on the national news now, down in Texas, where people are having uprisings over these data centers because just because they build them doesn't mean that every, you know, they can say, well, we're going to have this in place and that in place. But when it comes down to it, are they going to be able to adhere to those rules and regulations? You get all this infrastructure built, millions and millions of dollars worth, and the amount of power that it takes, what happens if one of them shuts down? Because these power companies are looking for the ability of more power to bring, get in more funds, money that way, okay? Like, just like Basin and anybody else, you know, well, we're going to build more, and the more power we have, supposedly the cheaper the rates are, but I can tell you one thing, there's no thing in law that says, well, you know, we are going to have to raise rates or we're going to go bankrupt. So there's a reason for uprisings all over the country on these data centers. In the South Dakota here, I'm glad that we're some people are kind of waking up and looking at this a little bit, because it can have a lot of devastating effects down the road, water, electricity, health-wise, and when you got Otter Tail over there talking the way they're talking, the amount of electricity and the funds that they'll have to do, the structure raised to do this is enormous. If it shuts down, it gets destroyed somehow, then what happens? Who's going to pay for all that? So anyway, just thought I'd bring that up, and I know it's been talked about, but it's something that we really got to dig our head into and say, wait a minute. Okay? Take care, guys.
0: All right, appreciate the call. 886-9404 is our local number. Toll free, you can reach us at 1-800-444-5928. I had a story on just within the last couple of weeks about Otter Power. Otter Tail Power, that is, seeking a special rate structure for data centers in South Dakota, and they put in that request to the Public Utilities Commission. Otter Tail Power wants a special proposed rate structure to apply to any data centers taking at least 75 megawatts of electricity. And I think that's kind of a, from Otter Tail standpoint, that may be kind of a preemptive move, because in South Dakota, we in this state have been lukewarm at best, I would say, to the idea of locating data centers here. Much different story in North Dakota, where they've been aggressively recruiting them and building them up there. But in this state, not so much. But again, Otter Tail Power, which is based out of Fergus Falls, Minnesota, and they have thousands of customers here in the northeast part of the state. They would like a special new rate structure to take effect for any data centers that locate within their service territory. And as the caller mentioned, you know, that's really the big issue here, is at what point does the power needs, the energy needs of these data centers, at what point do they outpace what is available on the grid? And so South Dakota has been taking a very cautious mm-hmm. approach. And as I've said on this show, Randy, I don't see this as an issue that's going away. I'm not saying that South Dakota will ever become the data center capital of the country, but I think it's an issue with technology becoming more and more prevalent in our lives every day. These data centers are here. They're not going away, and I don't think the debate on them is going to be going away either. We shall see down the road. 886-9404, 1-800-444-5928 are the numbers to call. So we had Jeff Danielson in, superintendent of schools for Watertown, yesterday, and he mentioned to us that the first day of school in Watertown will be Tuesday, August 25th. They're having their new teacher luncheon tomorrow out at Country Road Barn. And with the school year approaching quickly here, gosh, it sneaks up on us, doesn't it?
4: Mm-hmm.
0: A lot of families have been out doing their back-to-school shopping. Do schools still supply the list of things that kids need?
4: Most stores now kind of have a list like that. Yeah,
0: oh, okay.
4: If they provide it. But now it's a QR code or whatever it is.
0: Scan it with your phone.
4: Pulls
0: up the list.
4: Yeah. You can go like to, I don't know if it's the websites or whatever, they have those codes. You can just scan it and it comes up with the list.
0: So on the list would be like notebooks,
4: mm-hmm.
0: pens and pencils.
4: Yep. Certain type. Yep.
0: Paper.
4: Mm-hmm.
0: Scissors.
4: Not for the younger. Yeah.
0: Elmer's glue. Remember that stinky stuff? Elmer's glue.
4: Oh, yeah. Sticks or whatever. Yeah.
0: We didn't have the glue sticks. We had the little squeeze bottles and squeeze out too much glue and you had a stinky mess on your hands. Well, a lot of families are out doing that back-to-school shopping, and I ran across a story that said that the cost of the typical school items like notebooks, lunch boxes and index cards.

0: yards is up about 8% compared to last year.
1: Yeah, I can believe that.
0: You can see that?
1: Yeah.
0: Up about 8%. Let's see. Americans.
1: Gotta have your crayons.
0: Oh, yes, crayons, yeah. Did you ever have the big box of 64?
1: 64, like, oh, yeah.
0: Oh, you did?
1: Oh, yeah, with the sharpener in it, you know.
0: Wow.
1: My mom was special.
0: Well, you were apparently special because you got one of those.
1: You had probably an 8-pack.
0: Maybe 16.
1: Oh, okay.
0: Something like that. And there was no sharpener, built-in sharpener in it either. Families are going to spend roughly $4,000 per student.
1: What?
0: On school supplies and school lunches.
1: Oh, okay.
0: So supplies and lunches, about $4,000 per student.
1: So the lunches would be prepacked with the lunch box, or is that school lunch? That's a whole different.
0: Well, yeah, I don't know. It doesn't indicate whether that's the lunch provided by the school, or whether mom packs a peanut butter and jelly sandwich or a bologna and cheese sandwich in your lunch box and sends you on your way.
1: And now, of course, you have a backpack.
0: Mm-hmm. Yeah.
1: That's requirement. So you have to get one of those. There's an expense there.
0: Backpack school drop tonight at National Night Out, Randy, at 7 o'clock. It mentions here that it is the second biggest. Now, when we talk about back-to-school shopping,
1: right. It
0: is the second biggest shopping event of the year, trailing only Christmas shopping. How about that?
1: I can believe that.
0: I bet retailers are seeing lots of moms and dads and kiddos walking the hallways of the stores looking for stuff they need for school.
1: Got
0: huh?
1: their cart, and they got, got to have this, and they start throwing it in.
0: And this story that I have doesn't even mention school clothes, clothing.
1: Oh, you know, sure.
0: You outgrow stuff.
1: Yeah.
0: Jeans are... got holes in the knees. Mm-hmm. Of course, that's what the younger kids prefer nowadays.
1: Yeah, that's true.
0: You know, when we had holes in jeans, when I was a kid, we patched them up. You had those iron-on patches. Remember those, Randy?
1: Yeah.
0: Shoot, that's what I'd wear to school. It was good enough for me.
1: So you had to have shirts and jeans and socks. And
0: I usually got a new pair of tennis shoes for the school year. And, of course, you'd get the message from your parents. They've got to last. Take care of them. They've got to get you through the school year.
1: That's right.
0: Right?
1: Yeah.
0: So you didn't go running through any mud puddles on the way home from school. Yeah.
1: And you know, another big thing this year with the computers and earbuds or headphones are a requirement that you have to have those.
0: Really?
1: Yep. And now it's between, it depends on the end, like this phone we have here, which end uses a charger like that? Well, that's the same thing with them, is which end is it? Is it a C type or is it a 3.5 plug or something like that? Most of it's a C now, from what I'm understanding.
0: Not all charging cords are the same, are they?
1: No.
0: Depending on if you have an Android phone or an iPhone, might be a little bit different jack to...
1: That one still uses a lightning, if I remember right.
0: Mm.
1: Yeah. Mm. Lightning cord.
0: So, shell out more money when you get the kids ready for the school year here.
1: Another extra $10. Yeah.
0: When you talk about...
1: And again, those earbuds...
0: They're not cheap, are
1: they?
0: They're
1: not cheap, and then you have to make them last throughout the school year. So you might have to go through maybe one or two if they happen to misplace.
0: So those, you're plugging them into your iPad?
1: Yeah.
0: And that way you're not bothering the rest of the class?
1: Yeah. Chromebooks or whatever, yeah.
0: Boy, school has changed.
1: Yeah.
0: And the technology and kids being issued, you know, these iPads.
1: Mm-hmm.
0: Take them home, do your homework on that. Boy, none of that existed back in the day,
1: when
0: we were...
1: Personal computers or whatever, laptops.
0: We had the old Trapper Keeper. Remember that?
1: Oh, gosh, yes.
0: That was kind of like the Cadillac of school supplies, wasn't it?
1: Yeah.
0: You were envious of kids that had the Trapper Keeper.
1: Mm-hmm.
0: It, you know, zipped shut, opened it up, it had all these different pockets in it, place to put your pens or pencils. Mm-hmm. That was a big deal back in the day, the Trapper Keeper. So, yeah, families are going to be spending,
1: more.
0: Randy summed it up. About $4,000 per student on school supplies and lunches.
1: Wow, that's a lot.
0: This year. Isn't it, though?
1: Man.
0: You know, when we had Jeff Danielson in yesterday, I didn't ask him about cell phone policies in the school district and if there have been any changes there. Some states, mm-hmm. I know like North Dakota, they've instituted a bell-to-bell cell phone ban. You check in your phone when you get to school, mm-hmm. and you get it back when the school day ends and you're heading out the door. I like that idea. You know, some parents will argue that the child needs that cell phone, so I have a way to get a hold of them in the case of an emergency.
1: It's called call the school directly, and they'll intercom your child to come to the office.
0: Mm-hmm.
1: That's the way it was with us.
0: And you called on a landline.
1: And you called on a landline.
0: Because there were no cell phones, right?
1: That's right.
0: So I don't know how much that argument holds water. Randy kind of covered that, right?
1: And now you got the watches that get text messages, so...
0: Not me. I got a new watch, Randy. And that's as basic as it gets.
1: Basic as it gets.
0: I went watch shopping here not long ago because my old one just decided it was going to quit on me. And, I mean, it's nice. It's a nice watch. But, no, I can't get a text message on it. I can't get an email on it because I don't want that.
1: Mm-hmm.
0: I just want to look at my wrist and see what time it is. Nothing more, nothing less. And that's what this one does.
1: That's what it does.
0: 886-9404, 1-800-444-5928. Speaking of clocks, mm-hmm. this is a great segue here, Randy. Time may be running out before the Senate goes on its August recess, but President Trump is pushing to make a clock change part of its to-do list.
1: Still looking at that.
0: During an appearance in Michigan just last week, Trump renewed his call for Congress to make the twice-a-year clock adjustment a thing of the past. Be done with it, he says. But it's a move that has potential downsides for, among other people, broadcasters. Mm-hmm. Earlier this month, the House voted to approve, or last month, I guess this would have been, in July, the House voted to approve the Sunshine Protection Act that would make daylight saving time the permanent standard time year-round, 12 months a year.
1: Yep. Up to the states.
0: Trump has repeatedly said that he supports making daylight saving time permanent. However,
1: all right.
0: There's always that however, isn't there?
1: Yes.
0: However, the National Association of Broadcasters urged lawmakers to reject the legislation, saying such a consequential change to American lifestyles and businesses requires more research, including the impact on, of all things, radio.
1: Mm-hmm.
0: Driving the concern is that a permanent daylight saving time would mean that for most of the country, the sun would not rise until after 8 a.m. during the winter months, and in some cases after 9 a.m. when morning drive time in the radio business is over.
1: It would be, yeah.
0: And we have...
1: 6 to 9 is what they consider it.
0: Some radio stations that have to raise and lower their power based on sunrise and sunset times. AM stations.
1: Yep.
0: So, there you go. Trump says, let's just go to get rid of it. We're going to keep the clocks the same year-round. Other people saying, well, not so fast, my friend. Mm-hmm. Let's look into this a little bit deeper. There is a study out, a survey, that mentions that a growing number of Americans seem to have had it with clock changes. They're ready to make this change. A survey released this spring shows that about 64% of Americans want the practice of changing the clocks twice a year to end. Republicans, I don't know why, but Republicans are more likely to support the end of daylight saving time than Democrats are. I have no idea why this would become any sort of political or partisan issue. I don't know. Most Americans say they prefer for it to get dark later in the evenings.
1: Mm-hmm.
0: Only 15% prefer for it to get dark earlier. So we like that later sunset time.
1: Right, yes.
0: But with that comes a later sunrise time. Mm-hmm. You can't have it both ways.
1: No.
0: It's one or the other. Do you want your sunrise earlier or later? Do you want your sunset earlier or later? So we'll see what Congress decides on this. There are bigger fish to fry.
1: There are, yeah. And I think it's up to the states to make that, and we've talked about that.
0: Mm-hmm.
1: If it was left to the states, we don't know what it would be if we travel across state lines. Okay, are you on daylight? Are you on the other? Yeah. So.
0: And think about it, Randy, in states like South Dakota, like mm-hmm. a lot of others, where there is more than one time zone within that state,
1: mm-hmm.
0: then it gets...
1: Oh, yeah, that's true, too. I forgot about that.
0: Really confusing, right? So we'll see what Congress decides on that one. 886-9404, 1-800-444-5928. Our text number is 605-880-0240. We'll take our top of the hour break here on What's Up, KWAT Watertown, South Dakota. We'll be back in just a moment. South Dakota State University Extension will host a field day at the Foundation Field Community Garden in Watertown on August 6th. The event is from 6 to 8 p.m. It's free to attend and no registration is required. It'll feature expert presentations in garden soil, plant diseases, pesticide safety, insects, weeds, and general gardening strategies. If you'd like more information, call 882-5140.
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0: All right, we're back here on What's Up on KWAT, and back to the phone lines we go. And line one, good morning. Hello. Your turn, Randy.
1: Oh, let's see. It's on, and they're not on.
0: All right. Yesterday was the Major League Baseball trade deadline, and I was keeping an eye on my phone all afternoon long because I figured the Twins would make at least a move,
1: mm-hmm.
0: and I thought, well, who's going to go off the Major League roster in a trade? Nobody.
1: Nobody.
0: So minor leaguers were traded,
1: yeah.
0: and the Twins got a new late-inning relief pitcher named Jeff Hoffman from Toronto, former All-Star.
1: Didn't he come to spring training with them?
0: He did.
1: And then they let him go?
0: Yeah. And that now, was years ago.
1: And now they, yeah.
0: And now he's good, so they want him back.
1: Now he's back. So.
0: Yeah. Isn't it funny how that works? Yeah. So he will, I would assume, be in uniform tonight when the Twins play at Kansas City to open up a series down there. I don't know if he'll pitch in the game. But
1: were you surprised that a certain catcher did not get traded? There was always talk that he was going to be going.
0: Yes. I thought Ryan Jeffers would
1: yeah.
0: get traded because he's a free agent at the end of the year, and, you know, you run the risk of Ryan Jeffers signing with another team in the offseason and then getting nothing in return. And he's a valued commodity mm-hmm. out there. The wild card in all of this, Randy, is that the collective bargaining agreement between the players' union and the owners expires at the end of the season.
1: Right, yeah.
0: And I can almost guarantee you there's going to be a lockout.
1: Mm-hmm. That's what I'm thinking.
0: Because Major League Baseball has no salary cap, and the Dodgers spend money like drunken sailors. And they go after every high-priced free agent. They defer huge amounts of players' contracts money, and they don't get paid until long after their careers are over. And then you've got other small market teams who are

0: Think he'd be more calm now that it's passed and he can concentrate not on moving a family but pitching for the Twins.
1: Mm-hmm. For sure. For yeah. sure. You know, as a player, you've got a job to do, so you have to go out there and perform. But in the back of your mind, it's like, am I going to be wearing a different uniform and playing in a different city in a couple of days or not? You got to be thinking about it.
0: I would
1: think so. But that deadline is passed, so now they know what the roster is going to look like.
0: There's another question for those Dodger players.
1: Mm-hmm.
0: Deferred contracts. Okay, the state income tax in California is outrageous. Would that still be in play long after they retire and they reside in a different state? I suppose because it's money from California, they're still going to get taxed a lot.
1: I would think so. Because technically, that's where they were employed.
0: At the time.
1: And their employer is still based there.
0: Still based there.
1: I would think so.
0: Oh, boy. Okay.
1: What is the state income tax in California, anyway?
0: I don't know. I would have to Google that one.
1: Well, that's another one we can Google.
0: Yeah.
1: All I know is in South Dakota, it is zero.
0: That's right.
1: And I hope it stays that way. Line one, good morning. You're on What's Up.
2: Hey, good morning.
1: Hi.
2: How are you this fine morning?
1: Good to hear from you. We're doing well.
2: Good, good. You know, you were talking about year-round daylight saving time. And for those of us who are now qualify for senior discount prices at restaurants, I remember they tried that starting in January of 1974, and it was supposed to be, I believe, a two-year experiment, and it ended early because there was such dissatisfaction with it. It ended in October of 1975, and the problem, one of the big problems was, yeah, going, you know, it was still dark in the morning, and we went to school in complete darkness, and classes would be starting at 8:30, and it was still dark outside. And so there was reports on the news and everything about how, you know, this was a danger because kids are crossing streets and everything, and it's still dark outside, and it just, people didn't like it, and so they repealed that before it even was supposed to expire. So, you know, there's been talk about going to, you know, staying on one time all the time, but I think there's, you know, so much passion one way or another that it's never going to work out. And we can talk about it all we want, or Congress can talk about it all they want, but there's so much division on that, just like everything else. I don't think it's ever going to happen.
1: Yeah, and if it was tried once before and it didn't work, what will be different now?
2: Well, the only thing that's different is, you know, one or two new generations, and they might have different opinions, but I still think there's going to be so much dissatisfaction, whether it was we went to standard time all the time or daylight time, you know, someone's not going to be happy with it. And I tell you what, you know, so many people complain these days about the time change. When I was young, it was 6 months of each. You went to daylight saving time the last Sunday of April, and you went back to standard time the last Sunday of October. And so your body had time to adjust. Now we have 8 months of daylight saving time and 4 months of standard time. You know, those 4 months just goes by so quickly, and I think that's part of the problem. I think if we went to 6 months of each, your body has more time to adjust, and this is just my opinion, but I think there would be less complaining if we had 6 and 6.
1: Hmm. I wonder why it changed from 6 and 6 to 8 and 4.
2: Okay, so I looked up some of this, and there was a lot of lobbying that went on in Congress to change this. The lobbying was done by groups like, you heard of Weber Grills?
1: Mm-hmm.
2: You know, they make the outdoor barbecue grills.
1: Mm-hmm.
2: They were lobbying, and probably their competitors as well, saying, hey, if we have longer evenings, more people are going to grill outside, we'll sell more grills. And the other side of it is in the fall, they pushed daylight saving time ending from the last Sunday in October to the first Sunday in November, so which means

0: Halloween, mm-hmm. there was an extra hour of daylight, so the candy makers are like, hey, we might sell more candy that way. So there was a lot of lobbying that went on by different commercial groups because they felt it would enhance their sales, basically. So it was kind of an economic thing based on some of the corporations out there.
1: Isn't that interesting, Randy?
2: I believe that, yeah.
1: For sure, yeah. Want the kids trick-or-treating while there's still some daylight out there.
2: Yeah.
1: Get them out there. More trick-or-treaters means more candy, which means more revenue for Hershey's or Mars or whatever candy company you're talking about. I kind of agree with you, though, that, you know, I don't know if this change is made, there's going to be pushback from different groups. Some people like it, some people don't. Randy and I have talked about the fact that as a state, you could opt into the change, you could opt out. I see it as just a big mess, frankly.
0: Yeah. It's going to, yeah, I don't think anyone's going to be happy if we change.
1: No, I don't either.
3: I was trying to remember, wasn't it President Nixon 1 year did it back in the 70s because of the oil embargo or whatever, and it only lasted a 1 year before they decided, no, we better change it back because it was just a big mess.
1: Yeah.
0: Yep.
1: Well.
0: Yep.
1: Well, I know you, of course, you call us from Denver, and we've been reading so much about the wildfires out west, and your snowpack was very minimal this past winter. Your reservoirs and your lakes are low out there. It's been kind of a tough summer for you, hasn't it?
0: Yeah, there's been lots of fires. You're right. The reservoirs are low. We have watering restrictions. You can only water 2 days a week. You know, they're just doing everything they can to cut down on water. And hopefully we'll get more snow this winter. If we don't, things are going to really be dire next year.
1: Yeah, that's for sure. All right, good to hear from you. Thanks for calling. We appreciate it. 886-9404 is our local number, toll-free. 1-800-444-5928. We've got just a couple of more minutes left on the show. California has a state income tax that is a progressive tax with 9 brackets. Mm-hmm. The more you make, the more you're taxed,
3: yep.
1: Randy.
3: That's the way it is.
1: That's the way it goes, huh? I'm getting a pay raise? Oh, great. But now the state's going to take more? Not so great. The 9 brackets in California's state income tax range from a low of 1% to a high of 12.3%, plus an extra, I'm not making this up, plus an extra 1% mental health services tax on income over $1 million, making the top rate 13.3%. Social Security benefits are not taxed by the state of California. Well, that's good for, I guess, for retirees out there, right? But a top tax bracket of 13.3%.
3: And then if you look at their statewide sales tax rate of 7.25%,
1: mm-hmm.
3: which is made up of 6% state and 1.25 local.
1: And they're still broke.
3: And let's see, total rates are higher in most areas because local cities and counties add district taxes, which brings combined rates up to 11.25 in some locations.
1: Hmm.
3: So you're paying your income tax, state income, and now state sales tax on top of that.
1: So you wonder why people are leaving California.
3: Moving out of California.
1: And moving to other parts of the state, of the country.
3: Of the country.
1: Right?
3: Yep.
1: Mm. All right. Well, don't forget, folks, National Night Out is tonight. Stokes Thomas City Park, 5 to 8 p.m. Free, family-friendly. Watertown PD will be there, the Cottington County Sheriff's Department, South Dakota Highway Patrol, Game, Fish, and Parks. I think Search and Rescue will probably be out there, too. Lots of games for the kids, food, They're going to have the backpack ball drop at 7 o'clock tonight. That should be fun. It'll be a good night tonight out at Stokes Thomas City Park for that. Have a wonderful Tuesday, gang. We'll talk to you again tomorrow morning at 8:15 with more What's Up here on KWAT.
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5: From ABC News, I'm Sherry Preston. In the Senate Judiciary Committee, back and forth over the confirmation of Todd Blanche to be the next Attorney General. The vote upheld after outgoing GOP Senators Tom Tillis and John Cornyn demanded that Blanche put in writing that the president's $1.8 billion anti-weaponization fund was being rescinded. This is Republican Committee Chair Chuck Grassley.
6: It's just common sense what Tillis and Cornyn are asking out of the executive branch of government. And I don't think it should have taken as long as it did to get it resolved.
5: And this is Democratic ranking member Dick Durbin.
7: The political escapade of the last week has made it clearer than ever that Todd Blanche has no business serving as our nation's chief law enforcement officer.
5: Your president's fund, which Blanche helped create, would have paid those who feel they've been wronged by the government, including those who stormed the Capitol on January 6th. President Trump says this is a last chance for Iran to reach a peace deal. Oil prices falling amid rumors that an agreement may be reached soon. Sources say the president is thinking about firing U.S. Attorney Jeanine Pirro over the reflecting pool debacle. ABC's Mary Bruce is at the White House.
8: Pirro saying had the Interior Department been forthcoming with the information clearly in its possession, the government would not have sought a grand jury indictment. The filing directly contradicting Trump's claims of vandalism. Pirro claiming her prosecutors were misled by the Interior Department, which awarded no-bid contracts worth nearly $15 million despite having virtually no federal experience doing federal contracts. All four prosecutions claiming vandalism have now been dropped.
5: Michigan will offer the country its clearest gauge yet on the direction of the Democratic Party as primary voters there choose between a progressive and a moderate today. Man from Spokane, Washington has been charged arson and the devastating fires burning through the region. This hour, the Dow is up 573 points. You're listening to ABC News.
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10: 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Live a better digital life with Webroot, because peace of mind shouldn't be optional.
5: Two deaths, both in Michigan, now reported connected to the cyclosporidium outbreak.
11: Officials say both had significant underlying health conditions that may have been worsened by cyclosporiasis and dehydration. Nationwide, more than 18,000 people have gotten sick in 45 states. The FDA has linked the outbreak in Michigan and eight other states to iceberg lettuce sourced by Taylor Farms in central Mexico and served at some Taco Bell restaurants.
5: That's ABC's Lana Louise. It's part of the largest class action settlement in U.S. history. Tens of thousands of student borrowers who said their schools misled them when they took out federal student loans could soon have those loans forgiven.
12: I trained in computer-aided drafting at ITT Technical Institute.
13: For half a century, its commercials filled the late-night airwaves, until 2016, when ITT closed its 130 campuses, leaving students like Robert Hall wondering,
14: money that we put into the program.
13: A decade later, he might finally have an answer. A federal appeals court has ordered the U.S. Department of Education to forgive the loans of 170,000 students of more than 150 for-profit schools accused of misleading the public about their graduates' job prospects. Jim Ryan, ABC News.
5: As many Americans grow more cautious about spending, McDonald's profits are rising. The fast food giant posting strong second quarter earnings. McDonald's did warn in May that high gas prices and anxiety over the war could limit sales. This is it.
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0: Well, welcome to our AgriTalk here on this Tuesday on 950 KWAT. As the markets are trading lower today, all the grains actually, especially in the soybean side of things, trading about 16, 17 cents lower at this time. Corn's trading about a nickel lower, with the wheat as well. Let's see, Chicago wheat right now, what is that, about 13 cents lower. The KC right now about 12 cents lower, and the Minneapolis Spring is about 10 cents lower here today. So that's taking a little beating. And then on the livestock side of things as well, we are seeing, well, earlier when I was looking, that was showing some losses, but now that's kind of turned it around a little bit. Live cattle August up about 15 cents at this time. The feeder cattle, that's about 17 cents higher as well. Lean hogs about 7 cents higher right now. Class 3 milk right now 14 cents higher for the August, and about 11 cents higher for September. So some good news there. I see the energy prices, they mentioned on the one newscast it was trading lower, and now we are about $4.50 lower. Now we're on that $75.86 mark for a barrel of oil. That was a couple days ago. Last week when I looked, that was still around that $85 mark. So that is looking better. And let's see, what's the RBOB doing right now? About 15 cents lower. So that also is kind of good news to share with you here this morning. We will be talking with our folks here today from Westside Implement, South Dakota Soybean Processors. That should be quite the call. As well as AgWorks today. We'll be checking in with them. And we've got a report with Michelle as well. I believe she's talking with Warren today on the cattle. So that is something that will be coming up here on 950 KWAT.
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2: We're pretty excited. We're pretty proud. We see it as not only a win for us, but a win for, you know, all the people that support us throughout the year. We've got a really good locals establishment here, and I feel like it's probably those guys that went out and voted for us, so we really appreciate that.
1: Sponsored by the South Dakota Beef Industry Council and the South Dakota Beef Checkoff, the Beef Burger Showdown encouraged consumers to nominate their favorite beef burger, which is the Claw, for the second year running.
2: The half-pound beef burger, seasoned, and then we throw some lobster on top of that, and then it's a Asiago cheese, and then a house-made, like a garlic white wine reduction cream sauce.
1: Schwab explains Neighbors uses fresh ground beef, which is hand-patted each day. He says the Claw is a surf and turf on a bun.
2: It just makes all the difference. The fat

0: content, the fat quality. Beef has become the perfect vessel for us to find other ways to get new flavors and tastes.
1: Beef burgers from 17 South Dakota restaurants were nominated in the showdown, including the Smash Burger, the Razzle Dazzle, and even the What the Duck Burger. But in the end, the Claw from Neighbors came out the winner. Schwab will display the 2026 trophy alongside the awards from previous years and looks forward to continued bragging rights. The Beef Burger Showdown is a checkoff promotion encouraging consumers to order beef at their favorite burger joints, cafes, and other eateries this summer. I'm Pam Geppert reporting for the South Dakota Beef Industry Council.
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3: Right now, we're going to go on over the West Side Implement. Austin is on the phone with us. Good morning, sir. Are you with me? Well, I had him. Well, wouldn't you know it? I had him, but now I don't. Okay. Well, we're going to talk. First, I got put on hold. And then I got somebody from the parts department says, yeah, we got that part on order. I said, no, this is the radio, and I think we got put on hold. You picked up the wrong line, and then Austin answered it, and then all of a sudden we lost him too. So that's that type of day we've got going for us so far here, don't we, huh? But anyway, if you need anything in the shop, the sales department, again, get your parts, equipment, and they just want you to stop on in or call ahead of time at 605-532-3484. And again, it's a new month. One of those incentives, of course, expired at the end of July, but I'm sure they've got something new to talk about here in the month of August. So, phone number 605-532-3484. And again, they just want to take the time to say thank you for stopping at, well, Clark Potato Days this past Saturday. Of course, they were a major sponsor of the Mashed Potato Wrestling. So again, they thank you if you participated in that for signing up or even just stopping in, saying hi. And if you get a chance, stop in today and see them as well. Grab a bag of popcorn while you're there too. So, shop sales, whatever the case might be, they handle a complete line of different equipment for you at, again, Westside Implements on the west side of Clark. They got equipment on both sides of the road, so make sure you stop in and see them today.
4: I'm Kara Hart with Ag News on Brownfield. 100 years ago, the founders of Pioneer revolutionized farming with the commercialization of hybrid seed corn. See how it all started at pioneer.com/100. The chairman of the U.S. Senate Agriculture Committee says legislation to allow nationwide year-round sales was included in the committee's updated farm bill draft because it was the best available path to enact the policy. John Bozeman tells Brownfield.
5: It was difficult to find a time, certainly for it to be a standalone bill, because it takes so much time to move a bill through the Senate because of all of the procedures. I just said, you know, let's put it in and see what happens, and we're working hard to make sure that we've got the votes to get it passed.
4: Bozeman, whose state has both oil and ag interests, says not everyone is happy about the provision being included in the farm bill.
5: The oil companies certainly aren't happy, and so we'll be working with them, and some of the refineries, the big refineries, are not happy. So it's just, as with everything, It's just a matter of trying to go forward, get the compromises that you need.
4: He tells Brownfield he's been working with committee members ahead of Thursday's markup to address any concerns, and he believes the legislation has the votes it needs to advance. A South Dakota-based agronomist says noticed an uptick in pest pressure in the soybeans and alfalfa. Hogemeyer Stu Carlson tells Brownfield.
6: Seeing a lot of spider mites in soybeans. Alfalfa, we're seeing a lot of aphids and weevils.
4: He says alfalfa weevils can be problematic.
6: They have a huge impact if you leave them. Need to continue to scout and in this type of conditions.
4: Carlson says pest pressure hasn't been as big of an issue in corn despite an increased number of corn-on-corn acres. Global corn demand continues to look solid. The USDA says corn inspections last week were larger than what was needed to meet projections for the current marketing year, which ends in just about a month. Last week's leading destinations were Mexico and Korea, both of which are key customers for and consistent buyers of U.S. corn. Sorghum inspections were also ahead of pace, with China topping the list. An ag economist says the timing of the border reopening to live cattle imports from Mexico matters. Charlie Martinez says the majority of imports come during the fall and spring.
7: By us having this phase opening by the end of August and we get into the fun, it allows those animals to kind of go to their normal marketplaces that they would have normally been going to. So it kind of helps alleviate some of that kind of efficiency within the supply chain.
4: He tells Brownfield the change in seasons will also provide some support as trade resumes. USDA has August 24th as the target date to reopen the Douglas, Arizona port of entry. But the department says the timeline remains contingent on continued progress by Mexico and ongoing risk assessments. I'm Kara Hart for Brownfield.
3: And right now we're going to go down to South Dakota Soybean Processors. I have Carrie that's going to join me on the radio today. Good morning, Carrie.
8: Good morning. How are you?
3: I'm doing good. I haven't talked to you for a while. How have you been?
8: Good. Yeah, good. Enjoying the summer and wishing it wasn't almost over.
3: Are you still involved with 4-H?
8: No, my kids are past that age.
3: Oh, they're past that age now. Okay.
8: Yep. So, still try to get to the beef show and round robin.
3: Okay.
8: In Kings County, but we'll see how it goes this week.
3: Well, I see our numbers today are not trading so good so far.
8: No, they are not. Nearby, well, the November futures that we're bidding off of is actually down 18 cents here, which brings our August delivery in DeVolga. Still at good cash prices, though, 1160, first half September, 1155, and then we get to that new crop time frame and we're back down to 1115. But still good cash prices for guys to be looking at.
3: And if we break down each individual plant, what are we looking at for those numbers?
8: Yeah, if we look at Miller at our non-GMO, July is past. So let's go. August is at 1353, and first half September is 1353. Let's take a look at new crop at 1360. Out to January, actually, non-GMOs out at Miller, we're at 1374. And then if we go down to Mitchell, August is at 1194. New crop, 1114. Let's take a look at December, 1134. It's down to Mitchell. So want to take a look. I mean, it's sad, depressing, I guess, if you want to call it. The board is down, but there's still pretty good cash prices out there that you could be looking at and locking in that I think guys should be considering.
3: You haven't heard the reason why it's just doing what it's doing, or...
8: There was some rain across the country and the war. Mm-hmm. I mean, there's just so much that plays into it.
3: Unfortunately, yeah, that's the thing, and seems like all the grains today are not in the positive. Let's just put it that way.
8: Yes, that is correct, and so that just gets a little hard on farmers when they're looking at it. But sometimes, I mean, we need to look at that cash side of the basis level and make sure that works for our farm too. And if it does, take advantage and get some stuff locked in. You know, not saying do all of it, but. Just because it's down 15 doesn't mean it still isn't valued that works for you and can turn a profit.
3: That is true. And if they want to do some dumping today, they can just get in line there at Volga.
8: Yes, Volga today is 7 a.m. to 4 p.m., Monday through Friday all week. So come on in and we'll get you dumped. Mitchell today is 7:30 to 6 p.m., And that's really all week down there, too. And then, of course, Miller with our non-GMOs. We just ask you to call and get on the schedule.
3: Okay. And I think it was last
8: year. I also would like to mention, Randy, you know, we are buying a few GMO beans out at Miller. So if you have some more GMO beans that you're interested in, give us a call and let's talk about a price out at Miller. Those are select receiving dates that usually happen, but we do need to buy some of those beans out there to crush out at Miller.
3: Oh, okay. That's good to know. So give you a call, get on the schedule so you can get that worked in. Yeah. Now, Mitchell had one day off last week. Was there a reason why?
8: We had to do some work in our pits, in our receiving pits. They did some work. If you received that the pits just needed some updating, and they took time and did that on Friday. So hopefully that means we're ready for harvest to roll beans in down there.
3: There you go. All right, Carrie, any questions, contact your office, download the app, or go to your website.
8: You bet, and the number is 888-737-7888, and we'd love to visit with you about options for marketing your grain.
3: All right. Well, it was good visiting with you today.
8: You too. Thanks, Randy.
3: You take care.
8: You too. Have a good day.
3: All right, there's Carrie again. She's with South Dakota Soybean Processor. She gave the phone number, so go ahead and call it, or again, download that app.
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9: 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I'm Darren Hefty. 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
9: Late weed control in corn won't add bushels. In soybeans, the opposite is often true. We've seen it so many times where stopping late season weeds in beans can really pay. But what can you still spray? Dicamba, 2,4-D, Liberty, and Roundup are all off the table as they're no longer legal this late in the season in soybeans. Instead, here are your options for broadleaf control. With a 60-day pre-harvest interval, or PHI, you have Cadet and Resource. Harmony SG and Classic fall in this category too, but as ALS herbicides, they won't stop your water hemp or kochia. With a 50-day pre-harvest interval, you've got Ultra Blazer, and surprisingly, the herbicide you can use later than any other is Cobra at 45 days pre-harvest. Yes, Cobra burns beans, but if you get a good rain within a few days after application, Cobra shouldn't hurt yield, and it should kill most of the weeds, or at least stop them from going to seed. I'm Darren Hefty.
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12: I'm Michelle Rock for 950 KWET Radio. Well, the estimates on death loss in cattle operations due to the extreme heat stress is still climbing in many areas of cattle country, including South Dakota. Joining me to visit about that is Dr. Warren Rushi, Extension Feedlot Management Specialist at South Dakota State University. Well, Dr. Rushi, let's talk a little bit about some of the death losses that we've seen in cattle operations here. What are some of the totals that you've seen so far?
13: Well, we're still, a lot of that information is still coming in, and as people start documenting those losses with FSA or other places, we'll get a better handle on it. I would say now we're in excess of 2,000 head in South Dakota. I hesitate to make a guess because I'm probably wrong, because I'm going a lot on things I hear, but it's it's going to be extensive, and it's wider spread than I had initially thought. I thought earlier the bullseye, at least in South Dakota, is kind of in that area from, say, Winter, heading north to Chamberlain, Brule County, and then north. But I've heard of, you know, just yesterday, I heard of incidents of some death loss in a feedlot here along I-29. And so they're scattered all over, you know, but

0: we're gonna, you know, it's going to be a significant impact to our cattle feeders here in South Dakota in particular, and the upper Midwest in general.
1: Yeah. Talk about beyond South Dakota's borders, what kind of losses you're hearing and how widespread, because my understanding is it's north all the way down to the Southern Plains.
0: Yeah, that's mine as well. I've heard of, and again, this is all anecdotal at this point, but I've heard of losses in, certainly in Western Kansas. Within our group here, we've talked to people from central Nebraska that lost cattle, and then I would not at all be surprised that that extended into, eastern Nebraska, northwest Iowa, and so forth. Really, that, that heat dome that kind of set in place over the central plains and upper Midwest, it kind of centered on the cattle feeding area of the United States, and so I doubt there's any area that got completely missed in terms of death loss.
1: And Dr. Rushdie, this was kind of the perfect storm that came together here, pardon the pun.
0: Yeah, it was. At least here in South Dakota, that Friday was actually fairly mild, but then started, it was forecast to get hot, and it certainly did. What I think set things up between a normal heat event, which we've had several of those this summer, to one that caused this kind of death loss was Saturday night didn't cool down. When I look at a forecast, I look as much at the nighttime lows as the daytime highs. If we can get down below 70 degrees, most of the time our cattle can handle that. It gives them an opportunity to get rid of some of the heat load and set them up for the next day. We didn't have that this time. Then you throw that in with triple digit temperatures, high humidity, and maybe most importantly, a lack of airflow in a lot of places. It really set us up for a situation that the environmental conditions swamped any kind of mitigation strategies that were in place, and that led to the death loss that people experienced.
1: And you mentioned that, and the nighttime temperatures didn't cool down to allow animals time to get rid of any of that heat either, did it?
0: No, it didn't. And that, I think, was as much of the issue as, the triple digit size on Sunday. I think that, I think in our house it got down to maybe 78, which isn't cool enough. And I heard talk to other people that, their low is in the 80s. Well, if that's the case, those cattle just really didn't get a break. They never got a chance to cool down. They went into the evening hot, they stayed that way, and then the next day comes and it just adds to it. And now, anything that's had anything compromised in terms of lungs or just, little things like, I'm hearing of cattle that died underneath shade structures. You would think shade, we're providing shade, we're doing what we need to for the livestock. But if they're in the middle of this bigger group of cattle, that local, the body temperatures that they experienced sure could have gone over to the edge to the point where they're going to lead to mortality.
1: The other thing we should talk about is if you've had death loss, how do you dispose of these animals?
0: Yeah, and in some cases that's a serious challenge, because when you're dealing with death loss, anecdotally again, but I'm hearing of some yards, it's in hundreds, and so now you're looking at being able to handle a large volume of carcasses in a short period of time. The most practical approach is going to be burying. You've got, by South Dakota law, you've got 36 hours, which meant that the clock was ticking. For greater detail, at least in terms of South Dakota regulations, the Animal Industry Board has a website that details what you need to do. But burying is going to be the best option. Rendering would be great if they have the capacity and the ability to pick those up in time. But in a lot of cases, that's not going to be true. That carcass disposal, that's a, not only are we dealing with the financial and every other impact with this, now we just added more things to do at a time when we were still dealing with heat stress. It didn't cool off, or it took a few, that worst of it was early in the week, but it didn't really get out of the woods for another two or three days later.
1: Oh, I would agree with you. And the other thing producers need to do is contact their county FSA officers and tell them or report these losses. Is that right?
0: That's right. There is the livestock indemnity program that its purpose is to help producers deal with the financial impact of these kind of weather emergencies. I am certainly not an expert on that, and I don't want to pretend to be one, but you know, contact people at the Farm Service Agency. The biggest thing is going to be documentation. Document everything you possibly can. It's going to make that process easier to navigate if you've got the paper trail to back it up. So in terms of headcount records, photographic evidence if you have it, if there's things, you know, like either a veterinarian, nutritionist, a third party that can help document some of that. Because my understanding is some of this is also based on your difference from historical losses. So you're going to need to be able to, my understanding will be, show that, you know, maybe perhaps on a normal month we lose, you know, a tenth or 0.2% of our inventory in terms of death loss on average. And then we can show what, well, in this instance, we were, you know, some multiple greater than that. So it really goes back to documenting and being able to back up what you lost. And that would include estimates of not only headcount, but also estimates of weight and value.
1: And it sounds like insurance is pretty rare. And or just cattle operations in general.
0: You know, it comes down to just the dollar value on inventory and what those premium costs would be relative to what the expected margins are. That my expectation is that not in most cases there's not a great deal of property insurance in place on those livestock. It'd be wonderful if I'm wrong, but my sense is that most of those are not. There is not a separate policy that covers death, loss, and disability.
1: We also had compromised performance in these lots. A lot of weight loss.
0: Weight loss or just simply lost performance. For those animals that did not die, one of the things that happened is they didn't eat, and when they don't eat, they don't gain, and the impact of that is going to depend a lot on how far away from the ultimate sale date are we. If there's enough time, cattle generally compensate pretty well. We can get them back up on intake. They'll make up that lost performance relatively quickly, and there really won't be much of a detriment in terms of performance. Those cattle, though, that are slated to be shipped here, you know, really soon, we probably aren't going to get those pounds back. And so we'll be sending cattle a little lighter than normal, just because they just didn't perform. Is a little bit of a measure of that. At least here at our research yard, we weigh cattle on a monthly, every 4 weeks. And one particular group that had been doing really well in the mid-threes in this last month did just a little less than 2 pounds a day. And it was simply because of repeated bouts of eat, the affecting intake, and they just, you know, performance just wasn't good. And we'll see that play out across the Midwest, really. But again, if depending on when those cattle go out, some of that we'll be able to recoup. In some cases, it's just going to be lost opportunity, lost performance.
1: Are we out of the woods, or are there any other mitigation strategies that you suggest for producers?
0: Well,
1: not that they didn't do any to start with.
0: That's, I think, a really important point to stress is I am confident that all of those cattle feeders are doing everything in their power to deal with that event as it was happening. And so I certainly don't want to suggest that there were things that they didn't do. In terms of, you know, looking forward, are we out of the woods? I doubt it. I'm not a weather forecaster, but you know, it's only the 1st of August or the first few days. I suspect that there's going to be other heat events between now and, you know, maybe mid-September. And so my advice would be is to be as proactive as we possibly can. And especially depending on what those forecasts look like, but we already talked about, you know, that heat load. Anything we can do early to help livestock dissipate heat faster is going to help them deal with, you know, the day 2, 3, and 4 of a heat event. And so if, you know, especially if we've got a case where there's some air movement, if you're set up to do a water application, that's really effective. Shades in most cases we already have them in place, but that may be something we can still implement. I would also take a real critical look at, especially here in speaking as a South Dakota, most of us design feedlots to handle winter stress. So we've got windbreaks and maybe trees up the north and the west, and those are great things in the winter, but they can be a challenge in the summer in terms of cutting off airflow. So, you know, is there some opportunity to perhaps shift some cattle around where airflow is less limited, or spread cattle out? You know, if we're shipping cattle and we're not immediately refilling, I'm a big fan of allowing cattle more room. And so perhaps, you know, we can spread some cattle out a little bit. Maybe think of that also helps out on the water supply and water capacity issues. Or maybe we need to think about adding some tanks. But I doubt we are out of the woods. And I also know that this is a risk every single year. So thinking about, you know, longer term, what can we do to, I don't think we can completely eliminate risk, but perhaps there's some things we can do to help reduce that to, so that these events perhaps are less damaging in the future.
1: Thanks for that update today. That's Dr. Warren Rushi, Extension Feedlot Management Specialist at South Dakota State University. With this farm feature, I'm Michelle Rook for 950 KWAT Radio.
2: Well, shall we head on over to AgWorks? We can do that right now. Lori's going to talk about kind of a down day today, Lori.
3: Yes, it is. A little bit on the downside this morning. So we're going to get started here. Right now, our corn is actually down 6 on the board. We're at 378. Soybeans right now is actually down 17 at 1107. The oats is straight across at 270. Spring wheat is down 8 at 621. And the winter wheat is also down 12 at 584.
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2: Okay, well, try to enjoy your Tuesday. 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
6: 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Bids were floated in Kansas Monday at $233 live, but asking prices were not established. Show lists this week are mixed, lighter in Texas and Kansas, but larger in Nebraska and Colorado. At the Joplin Regional Stockyards in Missouri, feeder steers were $10 to $25 higher. Feeder heifers were steady to $20 higher. The USDA says supply was light, but was met with very good demand. Medium and large one feeder steers, 500 to 531 pounds, brought $440 to $480. Medium and large one feeder heifers, 651 to 688 pounds, brought $354 to $380. Box beef closed mixed with solid and light demand for fairly light offerings. Choice up 535 at 366.73. Select was $1.78, $344.45. Estimated cattle slaughter was 90,000 head. Cash hogs closed lower with a moderate negotiated run. Processors aren't very aggressive in their procurement efforts to start the week. Overall, the cash hog market remains largely focused on demand. Countries like Mexico are a bright spot when it comes to global demand for U.S. pork, but there are lingering long-term concerns. Pork's a competitively priced protein in the retail space, which could provide a boost to the domestic market. Bears and gilts at the National Daily Direct were down 96 cents, with a weighted average of 99.45. The Iowa, Minnesota was $1.77 lower, and the Western Corn Belt down 2.14. Both had weighted averages of 99.01. Pork values closed higher, up 90 cents at $100.91. Bellies, hams, and picnics were all up, and estimated hog slaughter was 430,000 head. At the CME, live and feeder cattle were lower on technical pressure, and lean hog futures finished the day mixed on spread trade. This report is brought to the Propane Education and Research Council. Diesel price swings and an unstable grid can put your livestock's health in danger. Reliable propane powers heaters and ventilation fans at a fraction of the cost. Learn more at propane.com/ag. I'm Megan Grebner, Brownfield Ag News.
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16: It is a program designed to support cattle producers by supporting small and medium-sized processors.
15: Farm Production and Conservation Undersecretary Richard Fordyce explains the makeup of the SPUR program.
16: We took $500 million out of the Commodity Credit Corporation to support this effort. We're going to be working through the Chief Economist's office, be able to create a payment calculation. It'll be by the head that go through these facilities. These facilities, to be eligible, they need to be USDA inspected, or they also need to be a part of the Talmadge-Aiken Cooperative Inspection Program, which is essentially state inspectors that are basically licensed to do USDA inspection.
15: The SPUR program will be administered by the Farm Service Agency, but the undersecretary says not in the traditional sense.
16: It will not be done through the county office system, but it will actually be implemented from here in Washington. Farm Service Agency will get numbers from the Food Safety Inspection Service here at USDA, so we will know the number of head that have gone through a particular plant, and then we will contact that processor, make them aware of their eligibility, make them aware of what that support might look like, and then there'll be a pre-filled application that they'll be able to sign and we'll be able to participate in the program.
15: He adds the SPUR program works in conjunction with additional USDA efforts to strengthen our nation's beef industry and boost beef supplies.
16: We can raise beef, but in order to get that into a retail location, get that on a consumer's plate, it requires that really important step of processing. And so this is just an effort to support that infrastructure and help ensure it's there for the long term.
15: I'm Rod Bain reporting for the U.S. Department of Agriculture in Washington, D.C.
2: Well, I'll be listening right here later today. Hopefully things work out well. We'll have some reports with 4-H kids again, with 4-H Achievement Days going on again this week in the local area. So I'll be listening for those reports. And, of course, a lot more over the next few days here on KWAT. Again, spraying tonight on the east side of Lake for those mosquitoes. 10 o'clock our time. 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
17: From ABC News, I'm Sherry Preston. Before voting on his confirmation, the Senate Judiciary Committee is debating on the nomination of Acting Attorney General Todd Blanche. ABC's Peter Haralambos has more.
18: Democrats have criticized Blanche's handling of the Epstein files and cited concerns about a controversial plan to compensate allies of the president who say they were wrongly prosecuted. Senator Dick Durbin.
19: Mr. Blanche has aided and abetted the most corrupt administration in the history of the United States.
18: After two Republican senators nearly sank his confirmation, Blanche is now on track to face a full vote on the Senate floor this week. Peter Haralambos, ABC News.
17: President Trump blasting U.S. Attorney Jeanine Pirro for dropping vandalism charges in relation to the D.C. reflecting pool. Here's ABC's Mary Bruce.
20: Trump slamming Pirro for dropping her case against former Olympian David Hearn, who was charged with vandalizing the newly renovated reflecting pool. The president so furious, sources privately mused to aides about whether he should fire her. And late yesterday, Pirro spotted at the White House for a meeting with the president.
21: I was disappointed with Jeanine Pirro, really disappointed with Jeanine Pirro. She folded like an umbrella.
17: $1 million bail now set for the man accused of setting one of the devastating wildfires in Spokane, Washington. ABC's Alex Stone is there.
22: More than 10,000 acres have burned in the Spokane area. Fire trucks surrounded by huge blazes as crews rush to contain the flames. The sheriff saying 14 people are unaccounted for, but incredibly, nobody has been killed or even seriously injured, despite the flames moving so quickly.
17: Job openings across the country falling slightly in June, but the labor market remains resilient. Treasury Secretary Scott Bessent telling CNBC a deal with Iran on reopening the Strait of Hormuz could come today or tomorrow. The market's reacting. The Dow is up 811 points. This is ABC News.
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17: Suspicion or downright opposition to AI data centers appears to cut across party line. ABC's Jim Ryan says a Democratic-run New York was the first state to impose a moratorium on them.
25: Now Deep Red Texas has done the same. Governor Greg Abbott, once an ardent supporter of data centers, has shut the door on new ones until the state can audit their potential impact on public water and power supplies. More than 330 data centers are up and running in Texas, with another 250 on the drawing board.
17: We're now hearing from the civilian who helped stop the shooter who attacked a fast food restaurant in Idaho over the weekend. ABC's Trevor Ault is in Twin Falls.
26: Hundreds of people running for cover as the shots rang out, but investigators say two men, an off-duty state trooper and 35-year-old Jordan Salinas, fired back.
27: Saw the individual with his rifle pointed at the vehicles, and then as soon as some rounds started coming at him, everything changed. Immediately, all that bravado he had immediately crumbled.
26: Authorities believe those heroic actions drove the shooter from the scene and likely saved lives.
17: Three people were killed at the In-N-Out Burger. A shooter took a life. Police are still looking for a motive. Officials in Flint, Michigan have announced that they have completed the inspection of more than 31,000 residential and commercial service lines, and that for the first time since the water crisis was discovered in 2014, no active lead lines remain connected to the city's water supply. Sherry Preston, ABC News.
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0: Costas in charge of the arrangements for Leona Poliak. 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Funeral service on Friday for Tamara Tammy Jean Minder, 63, of Esteli, 11 o'clock at the Crawford Ostis Funeral Chapel, Watertown. Crawford Ostis in charge of these arrangements for Tamara Tammy Jean Minder. 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White and Comas in charge of these arrangements for Charles Chuck Zellner. There will be no services held at this time for Paul Richard, age 64, of Watertown. No services with the Crawford Ostis Funeral Chapel. That's funeral announcements on 950 KWAT.
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5: Here's your forecast from Watertown Radio and GoWatertown.net. Sunshine mixed with clouds at times today, with daytime highs approaching 71. Winds out of the northwest, 8 to 15 miles an hour. Lows dip down to about 53 tonight, mainly clear skies. Ample sunshine expected tomorrow, daytime highs approaching 77. I'm meteorologist Derek Kite on Watertown Radio, currently 61.

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I know you're weary. 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Still here we are, both of us lonely.

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8: Here's your forecast from Watertown Radio and GoWatertown.net. Sunshine mixed with clouds at times today, with daytime highs approaching 71. Winds out of the northwest, 8 to 15 miles an hour. Lows dip down to about 53 tonight, mainly clear skies. Ample sunshine expected tomorrow, daytime highs approaching 77. I'm meteorologist Derek Kite on Watertown Radio. Right now, it's 63 degrees.
9: I'm Dan Loney with Your Money Now. Jeff Bezos plans to sell about 15 million shares of Amazon with a price tag of $4.1 billion. The move comes after Amazon hit an all-time high on Monday and surpassed $3 trillion in market cap. The filing about this sale also noted that Bezos donated more than 220,000 shares to nonprofit organizations during the month of May. Wayfair posted a beat for its second quarter, and the U.S. market seeing growth of 8.7% to $3.1 billion. It's the best quarter for Wayfair since 2020. Free cash flow also reaching its best since 2020, now up to $301 million in the quarter. And Wayfair says it expects high single-digit growth in the current quarter. Shares of Wayfair are up about 30%. Wall Street is gaining ground once again as the Dow Industrial Average is up more than 850 points. The NASDAQ is up more than 500. West Texas crude is down 5% at $75 a barrel. That's Your Money Now.
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Wednesday night, dance night, Watertown Senior Activity Center with the Drifting Shadows. 7 to

0: 9:30. Now, they will have line dancing class 1 hour before the dance starts for beginners. And if you want to sign up for that, it's a phone number of 605-237-4262. And again, it is a $7 admission, open to all lovers of music and dance, and especially for line dancers. So that is tomorrow night at the Watertown Activities, our Senior Activity Center, at 26 First Avenue Southwest, Watertown.
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6: And we're here at Grant County 4-H Chimneys, and I've got a young lady holding a rabbit. What's your name?
7: Payson Anderson.
6: And who are your parents?
7: Stacy and Aaron.
6: Now, what do you have for projects?
7: I have three pictures, and I have a picture frame and a baby diaper.
6: And what do you have? How'd you do on them?
7: I got purple on everything.
6: Wow, that's a pretty good way to start, isn't it?
7: Yeah.
6: So what's your favorite thing to take pictures of?
7: Sunsets and the ocean.
6: Wow, that's pretty good. What do you have for a, I see you got a rabbit. What kind of rabbit is it?
7: A mini Rex.
6: There's a lot of those, aren't there?
7: Yeah.
6: So what are you doing? What are you waiting for right now?
7: I am going to do the rabbit show.
6: So you have that rabbit named?
7: This one's Caramel, and then the other one is Oreo.
6: Oh, so you had two of them.
7: Well, this one that I'm holding is my brother's, and then the one that he's holding is mine.
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7: Thank you.
6: And that's a report from Grant County 4-H Chimneys, brought to you by Milbank Glass and More, Whetstone Valley Electric, accurate tax and bookkeeping, Dewey Lawn Care, Landscaping and Greenhouse, South Dakota Farmers Union, Dakota Farm Mutual Insurance, MNC Recycling, Midwest Bank, BZ Welding, Automated Waste Systems, and Sharp Automotive.

0: Phil Collins on 950 KWAT. We're going to find out what's happening with our money in just a moment. We have local and state news on the way with Mike Tanner. 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
6: I'm Dan Lody with Your Money Now. Wall Street stocks are surging higher on a potential easing of tensions between Iran and the U.S. over the Strait of Hormuz. The Dow Industrial Average is up 950 points. The Nasdaq is up 500.

0: 50. West Texas crude is down 5% today at $76 a barrel. The New Jersey Attorney General's office is suing Amazon on antitrust grounds, saying that the online retailer prevents unionization of drivers, restricts contractors from hiring each other's drivers, and limits competition for their labor. Caterpillar raised its annual revenue growth forecast thanks in part to equipment needs as part of the AI data center build-out. During the second quarter, it booked a total of $9.4 billion worth of orders. Overall revenue jumped 24% in the period, with its construction segment revenue up 35%, thanks in part to a jump of 50% in the North American market. Caterpillar is also expecting to claw back $392 million from prior tariffs. That's your money now.
1: That'll be $84.52.
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10: And we're here at the Grant County 4-H Achievement Days, and out in the beef barn right now, a lot of activity going on, and I've got a young lady. What's your name?
11: I'm Madeline Van Lith.
10: And who are your parents?
11: Jacqueline and Matt Van Lith.
10: So what projects do you have inside?
11: I have a lot of photography, a Lego set, and a cowhide letter initials.
10: So how'd you do?
11: I got purples on everything, and then judge's choice with my cowhide initials.
10: Wow, that's pretty good. So how did you do that cowhide with cowhide?
11: So we tanned my steer's hide. We got it from the O'Mill Meats, and we had tanned it, and then I traced out the wooden letters onto the hide, cut it out, and then I glued them onto the wooden letters, and then laced it with like an old like yarn look, and wash the hide so it was nice and pretty.
10: Well, that took a lot of time.
11: Yes, it did.
10: So which project did you like the best?
11: Probably my cowhide initials.
10: That took a lot of time. So what do you have for livestock?
11: I have rabbits and beef cattle.
10: What'd you do on the rabbits?
11: I have not shown rabbits yet.
10: How many you got?
11: 11.
10: Oh. So I was going to ask you what kind they were, but I got a few, huh?
11: Mini Rex.
10: So how'd you do on your calf?
11: I got a purple with my roan heifer, a blue with my red and white heifer, and then I got a purple with my white steer.
10: Okay, so you just come out of the ring.
11: Yes, I did.
10: So which one do you like to show the best?
11: My roan heifer.
10: Are you going to take that to showmanship then?
11: Yes, I am.
10: So how'd you do on your animals?
8: Again, I hope you can appreciate my evaluations here.
10: So what do you like best about 4-H?
11: Getting the opportunity to meet new people and make new friends and just make memories together.
10: Well, good luck on showmanship.
11: Thank you.
10: And that's a report from Grant County 4-H Achievement Days, brought to you by Milbank Glass and More, Whetstone Valley Electric, Act Accurate Tax and Bookkeeping, Dewey's Lawn Care, Landscaping and Greenhouse, South Dakota Farmers Union, Dakota Farm Mutual Insurance, M&C Recycling, Midwest Bank, PZ Welding, Automated Waste Systems, and Sharp Automotive.

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1: From ABC News, I'm Chuck Severson. Sources tell ABC News that President Trump called Congressman Max Miller, Ohio Republican, to express concerns over his reelection candidacy after accusations of domestic abuse against his ex-wife and daughter, which he denies. Before the call, Trump called Miller a good person. News Washington managing editor Catherine Falders.
2: Miller used to work as a senior advisor in the White House to Trump during the first administration, but we know that at least after Trump made those comments last night, they did have a phone call, and that Trump expressed concerns over his candidacy and said it was in jeopardy. Now, according to sources, Miller did tell Trump that he was going to stay in the race. At the same time, he is facing a Wednesday deadline to drop out in order to have a special election to replace him.
1: Acting Attorney General Todd Blanche was confirmed in past hours by the Senate Judiciary Committee.
3: Every Democrat on the Senate Judiciary Committee voted against Blanche, citing his handling of the Epstein files, the prosecutions of Trump's critics like James Comey, and Blanche's past support for the DOJ's controversial anti-weaponization fund, Democratic Senator Sheldon Whitehouse.
4: Today, I think, is a sad and embarrassing day for this committee.
3: The full Senate could vote on Blanche's nomination as early as this week. With Republican Senator Mitch McConnell still absent from the Senate, Blanche can only afford to lose two Republican votes for his nomination to survive. Peter Haralambos, ABC News.
1: A man who went to prison for manslaughter years ago is arrested, accused of starting the largest of the three wildfires in Spokane, Washington. ABC's Alex Stone in Spokane.
5: The sheriff saying 14 people are unaccounted for, but incredibly, nobody has been killed or even seriously injured, despite the flames moving quickly.
1: Oil prices are higher amid uncertainty over the Strait of Hormuz. Immigration officers arrested a University of Maryland pharmaceutical professor, allegedly overstayed his visa, says the Department of Homeland Security. You're listening to ABC News.
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1: More on the two deaths in Michigan from the parasitic stomach bug. The state has the most cases, says ABC's Lionel Moise.
8: Officials say both had significant underlying health conditions that may have been worsened by cyclosporiasis and dehydration. Nationwide, more than 18,000 people have gotten sick in 45 states. The FDA has linked the outbreak in Michigan and eight other states to iceberg lettuce sourced by Taylor Farms in central Mexico and served at some Taco Bell restaurants.
1: Part of the largest class action settlement in U.S. history.
9: I trained in computer-aided drafting at ITT Technical Institute.
10: For half a century, its commercials filled the late-night airwaves, until 2016, when ITT closed its 130 campuses, leaving students like Robert Hall wondering,
11: how do we get the money that we put into the program?
10: A decade later, he finally have an answer. A federal appeals court has ordered the U.S. Department of Education to forgive the loans of 170,000 students of more than 150 for-profit schools accused of misleading the public about their graduates' job prospects. Jim Ryan, ABC News.
1: A milestone for one city's efforts to protect citizens' health. ABC's Sherry Preston.
12: Officials in Flint, Michigan have announced that they have completed the inspection of more than 31,000 residential and commercial service lines, and that for the first time since the water crisis was discovered in 2014, no active lead lines remain connected in the city's water supply.
1: Chuck Severson, ABC News.
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13: Good afternoon from the KWAT newsroom. I'm Mike Tanner. Here's a look at what's happening. The July heat wave brought above normal temperatures for Watertown. The National Weather Service says the average high temperature last month was 84.9 degrees. The average low was 74.7, which is 3.7 degrees above average. The hottest temperature reached in Watertown in July was 96 on the 26th. The lowest was 51 on the 22nd. Watertown saw 5.04 inches of rain in July. That was 2 inches above normal. In Sioux Falls, there were only 5 days that saw a high temperature under 80 in July and a peak temperature of 97 twice. Highs in Aberdeen were 2.5 degrees above normal. Pierre saw only 1 day below 80 last month and 7 days above 100. The widest gap was in Rapid City, where the average high was 8 degrees above normal. Well, the Brandon Valley baseball field sustained damage after a late-night fire on Monday. The Brandon Valley Baseball Association posted on social media that the fire broke out underneath the grandstand at First National Bank. Everything under the grandstand was destroyed and is a total loss. The concession stand and the press box sustained heavy smoke damage. The grandstands were also damaged. The cause of that fire is under investigation. The name of a Pierre man killed in a North Dakota rollover crash.

0: A 19-year-old man from Pierre was seriously injured. It was reported just before 8 o'clock on Monday morning. South Dakota's pheasant hunting season doesn't open for two more months, but Watertown Airport officials are already looking ahead and anticipating an influx of out-of-state hunters into the region. Because of that, Airport Manager Ian Merriweather says they're adding an additional daily flight to and from Denver beginning the final week of October and lasting through the end of December. He says that departure time from Watertown will be at 11:30 a.m.
1: So I requested that, and that is also, it's kind of a two-pronged idea, right? We want to see, does 11:30 work really well? Okay, if that works really well, then we have a baseline data set to say, hey, we're employments are up because of this time slot. Let's move. Can we get this flight maybe changed? And it's not as easy as saying, well, yeah, we can get a, because SkyWest technically could get you anywhere, right, at any time. But if your transfer, your connection hub doesn't have gate space, then you're not going to, you're sitting on the apron.
0: The traditional pheasant hunting opener in South Dakota is October 17th. South Dakota is receiving just under $1 million from a settlement against drug maker Sandoz. Attorney General Marty Jackley says the company engaged in conspiracies to inflate and manipulate prices, reduce competition, and restrict the trade of generic prescription drugs. South Dakota joined 42 other states in the case against Sandoz. Jackley says about $150,000 of South Dakota's share of the settlement will go to the state's Medicaid program, and the rest will go to an antitrust revenue fund created by the state legislature. The average value of U.S. cropland has climbed above $6,000 an acre for the first time. New data compiled by USDA's National Agricultural Statistics Service shows average cropland values reached just over $6,000 an acre, extending a multi-year trend of rising land prices. Economists caution that higher interest rates and continued pressure on crop profitability could slow future appreciation, although farmland remains one of agriculture's strongest performing assets. Law enforcement agencies are hosting National Night Out tonight at Watertown's Stokes Thomas City Park. National Night Out is an annual community building campaign that promotes police community partnerships, neighborhood camaraderie, and crime prevention awareness. It's a family-friendly event featuring food, games, and an opportunity to connect with police officers who serve the community. Agencies represented will include the Watertown Police Department, Coddington County Sheriff's Office, South Dakota Highway Patrol, and South Dakota Game Fish and Parks. As Watertown Police Captain Steve Rehorst says, it's an opportunity to meet them before you need them, referring to law enforcement officers. Events on tonight's schedule include a free throw competition from 5 to 6 p.m., a radar baseball throw, face painting, bounce houses, a tractor, train, a donut eating contest, a Target backpack ball drop at 7 p.m. Hot dogs, chips, and a drink will be served, and a free will donation will be taken while supplies last. National Night Out tonight runs from 5 to 8 p.m. at City Park in Watertown. From the newsroom, I'm Mike Tanner.

0: Here's your forecast from Watertown Radio and GoWatertown.net. Daytime highs approaching 71 this afternoon under partly cloudy skies, northwesterly winds, 8 to 15 miles per hour. Tonight, lows dip down to about 53. Ample sunshine expected. Tomorrow, daytime highs approaching 77. I'm meteorologist Mandy Faluber on Watertown Radio. Right now, it's 64 degrees.
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0: 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Services on Wednesday for Harlan Eichholt, age 64 of Watertown. At service time 10:30 at Lutheran Church of Our Redeemer, Watertown. White and Comis in charge of these arrangements for Harlan Eichholt. Services Wednesday for Beverly Peckinpah, age 85 of Bryant. That service time 11 o'clock at the Hayti Lutheran Church in Hayti. Crawford Ostis in charge of the arrangements for Beverly Peckinpah. Funeral service on Thursday for Leona Polyak, 85 of Hazel, 1 p.m. at Bethlehem Lutheran Church, Vianna. Crawford Ostis in charge of the arrangements for Leona Polyak. Funeral mass on Friday for Donald Don Fisher, 77 of Watertown at 10:30 at Holy Rosary Catholic Church of Kranzberg. White N. Comis in charge of these arrangements for Donald Don Fisher. Funeral service on Friday for Tamara Tammy Jean Minder, 63 of Esteline, 11 o'clock at the Crawford Ostis Funeral Chapel, Watertown. Crawford Ostis in charge of these arrangements for Tamara Tammy Jean Minder. It will be a funeral mass for Mary Beadnell, age 92 of Watertown, on Monday, August 10th at 10:30 at Holy Name of Jesus Church, Watertown. White and Comis in charge of these arrangements for Mary Beadnell. Services on Monday, August 10th for Charles Chuck Zelder, 91 of Rural Summit, 11 o'clock at New Helgen Church of Florence. White and Comis in charge of these arrangements for Charles Chuck Zellner. There will be no services held at this time for Paul Richard, age 64 of Watertown, who services with the Crawford Ostis Funeral Chapel. That's funeral announcements on 950 KWAT.
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3: And we're here at Grant County Forage and Human Days. We've got a young lady over here by the goats. What's your name?
4: Adeline Bone.
3: And who are your parents?
4: Andrea Bone and Greg Bone.
3: And so what do you have for projects?
4: I have meat goats and beef heifers.
3: Okay, so you showed your, you've already shown them. What's your, tell me about your meat goat. How'd you do?
4: My meat goat, I got grand champion for 4-H and then grand champion for showmanship.
3: So you've got a good day going right now.
4: Yes, I do.
3: So how much did your meat goat weigh?
4: I honestly have no clue.
3: So you got her named?
4: Yes, her name is Fiona.
3: And what's your calf?
4: My calf is a shorthorn breeding heifer, and her name is Lainey.
3: And how'd you do on that?
4: I got first in my class and then third overall.
3: So you've had a really good day then. What do you have left to do then?
4: I have yet to do junior showmanship.
3: You're going to try to win twice?
4: Yes.
3: So do you show up quite a bit?
4: Yeah.
3: So which project do you like the best?
4: I'd probably say meat goats, because I just love having a small animal, probably.
3: So what do you have to do to get ready for showing those goats?
4: You usually have to wash them and then blow dry them. And if it's a fitting show, you'd put adhesive and some color on them to make their hair stay up.
3: So she must have behaved pretty good, huh?
4: Yeah.
3: Well, congratulations and good luck at showmanship.
4: Thank you.
3: And that's a report from Grant County 4-H Achievement Days, brought to you by Milbank Glass and More, Whetstone Valley Electric, Act Accurate Tax and Bookkeeping, Dewey's Lawn Care, Landscaping and Greenhouse, South Dakota Farmers Union, Dakota Farm Mutual Insurance, MNC Recycling, MinWest Bank, BZ Welding, Automated Waste Systems, and Sharp Automotive.
5: Sunny. Yesterday my life was filled with rain. Sunny.

thank you for the truth you've let me see, Sonny. Thank you for the facts from A to Z. My life was torn like windblown sand, then a rock was formed when we held hands. Sonny, one so true.

0: There's the late Kenny Rogers, and She Believes in Me on 950 KWAT. It's National Night Out tonight, again, at Lake Kempiska at Stokes Thomas City Park, starting at 5 o'clock. So get out and enjoy some of that fun tonight. And after they're done out there, there'll be mosquito spraying going on the east side of Lake Kempiska tonight after 9 o'clock. So that will include Derby Downs neighborhood, the Prairie Havens neighborhood, as well as the golf course. So spraying tonight as well for mosquitoes, weather permitting. Shouldn't be an issue after 9 o'clock tonight.
1: Soybean and corn futures are lower. Cattle and hogs are higher. I'm John Perkins with a Brownfield Market Update. Speed wins. That's why Stein is focused on delivering higher-yielding genetics faster than the competition and why they release more new Enlist E3 lines than any other company. Stein has yield. Soybeans are lower today on fund and technical selling, up from the lows, but in the lower end of the day's range. Near-term development weather looks favorable, including rain in some key growing areas, and crude oil is down sharply.

0: cheaply today. China did buy 132,000 tons of new crop U.S. soybeans ahead of the open. That is the fourth business day in a row with an announced sale of U.S. soybeans for a total of more than 1.1 million tons. All of that new crop, most of it to China. The rest is to unknown destinations, which could turn out to be China later on. September beans are down 14 and 3 quarters, 11.59. November's 14 and 3 quarters lowered, 11.77 and a half. September meals down 240 at 313. September oils 85 lower at 67.94. Corn's down, also seeing some spillover from crude oil as it monitors development, shrugging off a week-to-week decline in the U.S. crop rating. Still, that rating is below a year ago, and the port of very poor rating was up, and most of pollination did happen during hot, dry weather. September's 5 3/4 lower at 443.5, and December's down 6 1/4 at 466.25. And wheat's lower, 86% of winter wheat's harvested, and the spring wheat rating was up on the week, with that harvest just getting underway. The complex continues to keep an eye on slower Black Sea exports. September Chicago's down 12.5 at 638.5. Watching the weather and with some technical pressure, December cotton's down 10 at 82.47, and September rice is 21 lower at 1396.5. Live and feeder cattle are higher, with feeders in on this lower move in corn. Also, box beef is higher at midday. Direct cash cattle markets are pretty quiet. We've seen some bids today at 368 on the dress basis in Nebraska. Not seeing the bids refreshed in Kansas at 233 live, though, at least not as of yet. Widespread trades not expected until the second half of the week. October live is up $1.32 at 228.05, and December's 115 higher at 227.37. September feeders are $4 higher at 346.55, again with additional support from these losses in corn. October's up 370 at 337.40. And hogs today are higher, with the pork carcass cutout value up at midday today. Also, there's some technical support after the recent losses. Midwest butcher markets are a dollar higher. The major direct markets had no comparison at their open this morning. October is up 77 at 84.45, and December's 57 higher at 75.92. And over in the broader market, crude oil is back below $76 a barrel. The Dow Jones Industrial Average is up 1,000 points. John Perkins, Brownfield.
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2: Beef burgers from 17 South Dakota restaurants were nominated in the showdown, including the Smash Burger, the Razzle Dazzle, and even the What the Duck Burger. But in the end, the Claw from Neighbors came out the winner. 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I'm Pam Geppert reporting for the South Dakota Beef Industry Council.
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2: Welcome to Corn Comments. I'm Danita Murray, Executive Director at South Dakota Corn. We are brought to you by the South Dakota Corn Utilization Council, a volunteer group of farmers who promote corn marketing in this state, the U.S., and around the globe. Recently, the FTC announced a fertilizer investigation looking at anti-competitive practices and market concentration. It is important for the agency to receive information about the fertilizer supply chain over the past decades. The FTC's practice is to protect the identity of any witness who credibly fears retaliation from a party involved in an investigation. During the investigation, the FTC will normally not disclose the identities of a witness to the target of the investigation or to any member of the public. That same information is exempt, also, from mandatory disclosure under FOIA. The FTC's Complaint Center is at their website at ftc.gov.
3: Hendrick here at Grant County 4-H Chippewa Days. Young lady who's been busy this morning. And what's your name?
4: Nevaeh.
3: And who are your parents?
4: George Weeding and Candace Weeding.
3: Okay, so what do you have for projects here?
4: I have a Highland heifer that I'm going to breed, hopefully, and a Shorthorn Plus steer, and 2 Shorthorn heifers.
3: Have you shown them yet?
4: This is my first time showing all of them.
3: So have you haven't shown yet today?
4: No, I did show you today.
3: Okay, what'd you get?
4: Second, and then third.
3: Well, that's pretty good. Good way to start.
4: Yes.
3: Suppose you're waiting for showmanship?
4: Huh?
3: Suppose you're waiting for showmanship?
4: Yeah.
3: So which one is the easiest one to show?
4: Probably the one that I bought that's already been shown because she knows what to do in the ring and she just does it real good.
3: So you have them all named?
4: Yes, I do.
3: You want to tell us?
4: My Highland is Cinnamon, my steer is Bert, my one heifer is Lovely, and my other heifer is Ruby.
3: So do you have to talk to them in the ring then?
4: Kind of, yeah.
3: What do you tell them?
4: Don't do that or stop being stupid.
3: So what do you have to do? Do you have to do them, get ready for the show ring? Do you have to do it kind of all the same?
4: Yeah, the Highlander is a lot different because, like, the hair and everything, but wash them, blow them, fit them if they let you at the show, and then just make sure they look good one more chance before you go in the ring.
3: So that Highlander, they have long hair?
4: They do.
3: So do you have to trim them or anything, or just throw them all?
4: No, just kind of leave it natural, and then they judge on, like, what looks more appealing, I guess.
3: Well, good luck on showmanship. Congratulations.
4: Thank you.
3: All right, and that's a report from Grant County 4-H Chippewa Days, brought to you by Milbank Glass and More, Whetstone Valley Electric, ACT Accurate Tax and Bookkeeping, Dewey Lawn Care, Landscaping and Greenhouse, South Dakota Farmers Union, Dakota Farm Mutual Insurance, M&C Recycling, Midwest Bank, BZ Welding, Automated Waste Systems, and Sharps Automotive.

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1: A man's arrested, accused of starting the largest of the three wildfires in Spokane, Washington. He went to prison for manslaughter in his father's 2010 killing in Arizona. What started as a boil water advisory because of a pump station outage is now being investigated as part of a broader attack on the nation's water supply in Clayton County, Georgia, says local media. Wall Street are rallying toward a record as companies keep piling up profits and oil prices ease. Stock prices tend to follow the path of corporate earnings long term. Japan needs to adapt to new methods of warfare, like using artificial intelligence and drones that have been deployed in Ukraine and the Middle East, and to strengthen its defense industry, says the Japanese government. Japan has started deploying long-range cruise missiles. Sharing his story, the man who confronted a gunman with his semi-automatic pistol during a mass shooting outside a fast food restaurant in Twin Falls, Idaho, Saturday, 35-year-old Jordan Salinas.
2: My goal was to try to help as many people get home as possible, you know, to be with their families, be with their friends. That was the entire goal.
1: Salinas says he started training for a mass shooting after one 5 years ago at an Idaho mall. Three people were killed last weekend, several others injured. Police say the gunman died at the scene from a self-inflicted gunshot, and so far there is word on a possible motive. Chuck Sievertson, ABC News.
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4: And we're here at the Grant County 4-H Achievement Days. Young gentleman getting ready to show. What's your name?
5: Ty Schaefer.
4: And who are your parents?
5: Mike Schaefer. And mom is out of the picture.
4: Okay. So what's the what do you have for projects?
5: I have boar, breeding goat, and meat goat. I got my breeding heifer. I got welding and photography up in the building.
4: How'd you do on your in the building?
5: My welding project got judge's choice, and photography did okay.
4: What'd you weld?
5: I welded a flower with horseshoes, rebar, and a little hubcap.
4: Kind of invented it, huh?
5: Yep, pretty much.
4: So how about your calves? What'd you do?
5: With my what?
4: How about your goats? Have you shown your goats?
5: Oh, my goats? So I did okay with my doe. Judge was kind of wasn't judging on what I thought he was going to be judging on. With my weather, I did good. He got grand. I got grand with him for showmanship, and he got reserved for weather.
4: For showing. Well, that's a pretty good day.
5: Yeah, it is pretty good.
4: So have you shown your calves yet?
5: Nope. Showed her once yet. She's got to go in for showmanship.
4: How'd she do?
5: Well, it wasn't great, but I don't know what the judge is looking at, so.
4: So, how many calves you got?
5: We got two here, but I just run this one here.
4: Well, anyway, you've had a good start of your day. Good luck on showmanship.
5: Yeah. Hopefully it goes well.
4: All right. And that's a report from Grant County 4-H Achievement Days, brought to you by Milbank Glass and More, Whetstone Valley Electric, Act Accurate Tax and Bookkeeping, Dewey's Lawn Care, Landscaping and Greenhouse, South Dakota Farmers Union, Dakota Farm Mutual Insurance, M&C Recycling, Midwest Bank, BZ Welding, Automated Waste Systems, and Sharp Automotive.

0: And we're at Grant County Achievement Days, and well, we've got a young lady here, and she's a busy girl right now. What's your name?
1: Peyton Sumner.
0: And who are your parents?
1: Cody and Lisa Sumner.
0: You know, that calf's trying to eat my coat.
1: Yeah, she's hungry.
0: So what do you have? How'd you do? What do you have for projects inside the building?
1: I have several visual arts projects, like a blanket, and I have some crochet projects, along with a drawing and a selected outfit.
0: How'd you do?
1: I think I got mostly purples, along with some blues.
0: So tell me about your calf.
1: She is a three-month-old Red Angus calf.
0: Okay, so you're just getting ready to show?
1: Yep.
0: I think you're ready to go in the ring, aren't you?
1: Yeah, pretty much.
0: Okay, your project's inside. What's the favorite project?
1: I have a keychain, and I had melted it together, and I put some bead accessories on it, and it's my favorite.
0: I bet you've got the name for this calf, don't you?
1: Her name is Dolly.
0: All right. Well, good luck on your show today.
1: Thank you very much.
0: And that's a report from Grant County 4-H Achievement Days, brought to you by Real Bank Glass and More, Whetstone Valley Electric, Act Accurate in Books, Tax and Bookkeeping, Dewey's Lawn Care, Landscaping and Greenhouse, South Dakota Farmers Union, Dakota Farm Mutual Insurance, M&C Recycling, Midwest Bank, BZ Welding, Automated Waste Systems, and Sharp Automotive.
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12: Here's your forecast from Watertown Radio and GoWatertown.net. Daytime highs approaching 71 this afternoon under partly cloudy skies, northwesterly winds, 8 to 15 miles per hour. Tonight, lows dip down to about 53. Ample sunshine expected. Tomorrow, daytime highs approaching 77. I'm meteorologist Mandy Thaluber on Watertown Radio. Currently 66.
13: I'm Dan Lody with Your Money Now. Chipotle shares are down about 5% after a report by Bloomberg that jalapenos served at its restaurants in Minnesota may have been linked to a salmonella outbreak. Chipotle, of course, dealt with food safety issues from 2015 to 2018. The latest home price data by the National Association of Realtors showed prices rising in 80% of metro regions in the second quarter of 2026. 5% posted double-digit annual gains. The average monthly mortgage payment rose to $2,199 for a single-family home, with an average share of income used for a mortgage up to 23.8%, gaining 2%.

0: And we're at Grant County 4-H Achievement Days, and I got a young lady who's been really showing a lot of animals. What's your name?
1: Easton Mickelson.
0: And who are your parents?
1: Tristan Mickelson and Mark Mickelson.
0: So, how many calves do you have here?
1: Two.
0: Okay, how'd you do?
1: I won both of my classes with both of them.
0: Wow, have you, what kind are they?
1: One's a Charolais and one's a crossbred.
0: So, do you go in for a grand champion or anything?
1: Yeah.
0: Is that coming up?
1: Yeah.
0: And you got showmanship coming too, huh?
1: Yep.
0: How's showmanship going?
1: We haven't done it yet.
0: So I've heard you've shown these calves before, huh?
1: Yeah.
0: How'd you do with the spotlight?
1: We did pretty good.
0: What'd you get?
1: I got this belt buckle.
0: You must have got grand champion?
1: Yeah.
0: Well, that's got to be a pretty good chance.
1: Yeah.
0: So do you have them named?
1: Yeah. The Charolais is Maverick, and then the crossbred is Quinn.
0: So which one do you like to show the best?
1: Maverick acts a little better around me, and Quinn's just a little crazy.
0: So do you take in Maverick to showmanship then?
1: Yeah.
0: So what do you have to do to get ready for these calves?
1: We have to roto brush them and comb them and that stuff.
0: So when did you start working with these?
1: This year.
0: Quite a while ago, huh?
1: Yeah.
0: Do they act pretty good out there?
1: Yeah.
0: You talk to them?
1: Yeah.
0: What do you say?
1: I just make weird noises.
0: And they listen.
1: Yeah, and they put their ears out, and it makes them look a little better.
0: Well, good luck on your showmanship, and congratulations on your calves.
1: Thank you.
0: And that's a report from Grant County 4-H Achievement Days, Milbank Glass and More, Whetstone Valley Electric, Act Accurate Tax and Bookkeeping, Dewey Lawn Care and Landscaping and Greenhouse, South Dakota Farmers Union, Dakota Farm Mutual Insurance, M&C Recycling, Midwest Bank, BZ Welding, Automated Waste Systems, and Sharp Automotive.

0: Better Life with Dr. Sanjay Gupta.
1: There are lots of things you can measure to get an idea of how healthy you are at any given moment. Temperature, heart rate, blood pressure, just to name a few. But how about how healthy you will be and how long you're likely to live? According to a new study out of the University at Buffalo, two simple strength tests are pretty accurate at predicting longevity in older women. One is hand grip strength, and the other is how quickly people can stand up from a seated position without using their arms. By the way, I remember interviewing former President Jimmy Carter when he was quite old and being really impressed how he just popped out of the chair without using his arms. Not a lot of older people can actually do that. But I think the message here is that maintaining strength as you age is going to help you perform everyday activities, but also help you avoid injury and stay independent. I'm Dr. Sanjay Gupta, helping you live a better life.
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8: Again, here at Grant County 4-H Achievement Days, young lady working on a lamb. What's your name?
9: Mackenzie Mueller.
8: And who are your parents?
9: Eric and Melissa Mueller.
8: So what do you have for projects out here?
9: So I show dairy, beef, and sheep.
8: Oh, wow. So you do them all then, huh?
9: Oh, yeah. Yep.
8: So have you shown anything yet?
9: Earlier today, I just got done with my beef, and then yesterday I did my dairy.
8: What'd you do on your dairy?
9: We kind of lost, but it's fine.
8: So what class were you in?
9: Oh, God, there was a lot.
8: Is it a Holstein or what was it?
9: Yeah, they were all Holsteins.
8: So how did you, what do you have, what do you show your sheep?
9: For sheep, I have two of the market class.
8: And what kind is it?
9: They're Dorsets.
8: And what are you doing to it now?
9: Well, after I show them, we're going to eat them.
8: So what are you doing right now at the in the stand?
9: Right now, I'm just shearing them and getting them ready for the show.
8: So you're going to be able to eat that thing and not feel bad?
9: Yeah. It'll be fine.
8: So how'd you do on your beef?
9: So for my beef, I just had one cow-calf pair, and then we won our class, so that was it.
8: So what do you, when you take these cow-calf in, what do you do?
9: So you're going to have one person on the cow and then one on the calf. And so it's like the same as a regular show, but then the cow leaves and then the calf just follows.
8: Have you shown the calf or cow yet before this?
9: Yeah. I showed the cow every year since she was a heifer. Now she's six, so I've shown her for about 6 years.
8: Wow, so she knows the show ring.
9: Mm-hmm. Yep.
8: So what do you got this one named?
9: My sheep, this one's Olaf.
8: That's a different name.
9: Yeah.
8: Well, anyway, good luck and congratulations on your show so far. But, you know, can't believe you're going to eat it.
9: Yeah.
8: Do you like lamb?
9: Yeah, he tastes pretty good. My one last year tasted good, too.
8: Okay, well, you have a good day.
9: Thank you. You too.
8: And that's a report from Grant County 4-H Achievement Days, brought to you by Milbank Glass and More, Whetstone Valley Electric, Act Accurate Tax and Bookkeeping, Dewey Lawn Care, Landscaping and Greenhouse, South Dakota Farmers Union, Dakota Farm Mutual Insurance, M&C Recycling, Min West Bank, BZ Welding, Automated Waste Systems, and Sharp Automotive.

Eric Clapton and Wonderful Tonight on 950 KWAT. We got an Ag Hour on the way here with Michelle in our 2 o'clock hour. We got Calling All Sports in the 5 o'clock hour. We've got Jim Rome Show a couple hours there as well. And Twins Baseball Tonight.

0: at Kansas City. When the rosary's done, we'll start that pregame coverage tonight here. And I see coming up Sunday, come throw rocks at houses with us. South Dakota Watertown Curling Club has open curling dates. Sunday, August 9th, 4 to 6 o'clock is their next one coming up. For youth, 18 and under, it's $5. $10 for adults. All experience levels are welcome. And even say no experience needed, they'll teach you. You always want to do curling? This Sunday at the ice arena. There you go. Gotta love that. So I'll get more details again when you head on over there at the Prairie Lakes Ice Arena on Sunday.
1: Soybeans and corn were down. Cattle and hogs were up. Hello, I'm Megan Grebner with your commodity market update on Brownfields. When it comes to short stature corn, it all started with Stein. For decades, they've been focused on unique hybrids that deliver top yields. Stein invented short stature corn, then perfected it. Stein has yield. Soybeans were lower on fund and technical selling. Near-term development weather looks favorable, including rain in some key growing areas, and crude oil has been down sharply. China purchased 132,000 tons of new crop U.S. beans ahead of the open. September beans down 15 at 11.58 and three quarters. November beans were down 14 and a half at 11.77 and three quarters. Corn was lower on fund and technical selling. Corn has been monitoring development conditions, shrugging off the week-to-week decline in the U.S. crop rating. Still, that rating is below a year ago, and a large part of pollination happened during hot and dry weather. September corn was down 7 at 442 and a quarter. D's corn was down 7 at 465 and a half. The wheat complex was lower on fund and technical selling. 86% of U.S. winter wheat is harvested, and the spring wheat rating was up on the week with harvest getting underway. The complex continues to keep an eye on slower Black Sea exports. In Chicago, September wheat was down 12 and a half at 638 and a half. December wheat was down 12 at 657 and a quarter. In Kansas City, September wheat was down 10 and a quarter at 707. In the Minneapolis, September wheat was down 11 and a quarter at 683 and three quarters. Live and feeder cattle were higher, watching direct markets. October lives up 117 at 227.90. Deese lives up 105 at 227.27. September feeder cattle were up 360 at 346.15. Hogs were higher on the midday gain in pork and technical buying. October lean hogs up 67 at 84.35. December lean hogs were up 42 at 75.77. I'm Megan Grebner for
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4: Well, again, we're here at the Grant County Achievement Days. A young gentleman just come out of the show ring. What's your name?
5: Simon Hicks.
4: And who are your parents?
5: David and Mariah Hicks.
4: And so what do you have here for projects?
5: I got a cow-calf pair, Red Angus heifer, and then I have a prospect calf.
4: Okay, so tell me about that cow-calf. What do you do there?
5: So the cow-calf pair was actually my show heifer from last year. We bred her last spring, and she calved over the winter, and we were able to bring her and the calf in this for achievement days.
4: How do you show them?
5: I had my brother walk my cow, and then I ended up walking the calf.
4: How'd you do?
5: I got champion cow-calf pair.
4: That's a pretty good start.
5: Yeah.
4: How'd you do on your other calves?
5: Not as good, but they were great. I got second and then fourth, and then just now in showmanship, they didn't place me, but still good.
4: You got some really strong cattle here, good cattle.
5: Yeah. They're a bit on the bigger side, but they're just some that we raised out of our feedlot.
4: Well, there's a lot of calves here and good quality.
5: Yeah, there's a lot of calves this year compared to normal. Just means there's a lot more people coming into the 4-H with their calves. Typically means there's more younger people starting to join into the cattle, which is good because some of these people are graduating out.
4: Yeah, so which was your favorite one to show?
5: I enjoyed showing my cow-calf pair.
4: And that's, you just kind of like that cow from last year, huh?
5: Yep. Just kind of remember, a good way to bring her back in and get her more ring time, because she only got a year or a few shows last year, not as many as I wanted to take her to, and then we ended up able to bring her in for one more here, which was a good, because spent the money, put the work in, and then just get more time and opportunities with her.
4: So you're going to show that calf next year then?
5: Yeah, he'll be my primary steer that I'll bring to all the shows that I go to.
4: That's nice. You got your project, you breed them, bring them up at home and show them.
5: Yep.
4: Well, congratulations on your show and thanks for talking to me.
5: Yeah, thank you.
4: Okay, and that's a report from Grant County 4-H Achievement Days, brought to you by Milbank Glass and More, Whetstone Valley Electric, Act Accurate Tax and Bookkeeping, Dewey's Lawn Care, Landscaping and Greenhouse, South Dakota Farmers Union, Dakota Farm Mutual Insurance, M&C Recycling, Midwest Bank, BZ Welding, Automated Waste Systems, and Sharp Automotive.

0: 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ABC
1: News, I'm Chuck. From ABC News, I'm Chuck Sievertson. Bail set at $1 million for a man arrested, accused of starting the largest of the three wildfires in Spokane, Washington, that destroyed hundreds of buildings and forced tens of thousands of people from their homes. He went to prison for manslaughter in his father's 2010 killing in Arizona. Fire weather update from ABC News forecaster Samara Theodore.
2: They do have a bit of a reprieve on the way as far as fire weather conditions, so that's good news for the firefighters on the ground right now. I'm talking specifically to the northwest, where we got a lot more cloud coverage and winds calmed a bit, but there are still fire weather conditions for Medford in Colorado, parts of Utah. Red flag warnings are in place.
1: Sources tell ABC News that President Trump called Congressman Max Miller, Ohio Republican, telling him his reelection campaign is in jeopardy. Miller denying accusations of domestic abuse. ABC News Washington managing editor Catherine Falders.
3: Trump expressed concerns over his candidacy and said it was in jeopardy. Now, according to sources, Miller did tell Trump that he was going to in the race.
1: It's primary election day in Michigan, the Democratic Senate race pitting moderate Representative Haley Stevens against progressive candidate Dr. Abdul Sayyid. ABC News political director Avery Harper.
4: Issues around affordability, around the cost of living. I heard a lot about utility rates when I spoke to voters in the Detroit area. Those are going to be the issues that folks are into as they decide who they're going to cast their ballot for today.
1: On talks about the Strait of Hormuz, Secretary of State Marco Rubio.
5: Suffice it to say there's been progress made in those talks, but not finality yet. We're hoping that will happen very shortly.
1: Acting Attorney General Todd Blanche has been confirmed by the Senate Judiciary Committee along party lines. At least seven Republican senators previously expressed concerns about his nomination for Attorney General. Blanche can only afford to lose two Republican votes in the full Senate vote ahead. You're listening to ABC News.
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1: Though oil prices eased a bit today, they're still higher than before the Iran war. And gasoline prices, says ABC News chief business correspondent Rebecca Jarvis.
8: The price of gasoline now $4 across the country. That is the nationwide average this morning, up 2 cents overnight and more than 30 cents from a month ago. The key for prices to head really much lower here is a signal that is sustained that the Strait of Hormuz and the flow of oil has resumed and, best case scenario, resumed back to pre-war levels.
1: Sharing his story, the man who confronted a gunman with his semi-automatic pistol during a mass shooting outside a fast food restaurant in

0: Twin Falls, Idaho, Saturday. 35-year-old Jordan Salinas says his goal was to help as many people survive and get home.
1: He seemed unusually comfortable aiming that rifle at those cars. And then as soon as some rounds started coming at him, everything changed.
0: Salinas says he started training for a mass shooting after one 5 years ago at an Idaho mall. Three people were killed last weekend, seven others injured. Police say the gunman died at the scene from a self-inflicted gunshot. Two brothers fishing on a Massachusetts beach got a surprise, reeling in a 5-foot tiger shark. John Chisholm with the New England Aquarium.
2: The water temperature is getting up into the high 70s and will eventually hit the low 80s. And that's, you know, perfect for these little juvenile tiger sharks.
0: Chuck Sievertson, ABC News.
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6: It's Tuesday afternoon, August 4th, and this is AgriTalk. Welcome to AgriTalk. I'm your host, Michelle Rook. Well, grain markets could not extend Monday's positive closes, running up into some chart resistance and seeing profit-taking. But we did have a trigger, which was favorable weather, which trumped disappointing crop ratings, plus possible progress on peace talks with Iran sent energy markets tumbling, influencing money flow within the grain complex. Now, cattle futures broke through some chart resistance with help from higher choice cutouts at noon, while hogs also bounced with help from higher product values. Details today on AgriTalk, our guest analyst Jim McCormick with AgMarket.net. Later in the show, Laura Edwards, SDSU State Extension Climatologist, has our ag weather forecast. Brian Split with AgMarket.net has price action perspective. Right after the news with Spencer Langford, economist with Pro Farmer. Good afternoon, Spencer.
7: Hey, afternoon, Michelle. How are you doing?
6: Hey, not too bad. I was sad to see we couldn't extend gains in the grains yesterday. We had a pretty positive close in the corn market, but we did not see the gains extended there or in soybeans. So talk a little bit about some of those losses that we saw.
7: Yeah, like you said, it really wasn't limited to just one crop today. We really saw losses across the grains complex, but soybeans to me really led the way down. We saw crude prices drop back down to that mid $70 a barrel range, and I think that kind of just weighed on commodities as a whole today. And also, as you mentioned, soybeans, we really didn't get any help there from USDA's condition ratings. Their U.S. ratings were unchanged from last week, so not really much of a catalyst there. They remain at 63% good to excellent. For the day, September soybeans fell 15 cents to 11.58 and 3 quarters, while November soybeans fell 14 and a half cents to 11.77 and 3 quarters. September meal lost $2.70 to 3.12.70, and September soy oil fell 59 points to 68.20.
6: Yeah, like I said, I felt like we were kind of removing a little weather and war premium or crude oil or energy premium, whatever you want to call it, but that was part of the culprit today, despite the fact that we had a couple of cargoes that we sold of China business again here, 4.85 million bushels this morning. Corn market kind of ignored those ratings too, didn't it?
7: Yeah, you know, that maybe caught me a little bit off guard because we did get another consecutive week of declines there for corn conditions. You know, we saw that good to

0: It also kind of took it on the chin.
1: Yeah, probably some, a little too late here, and weed as well. Now we got some news today that Russian shipping company FESCO announced that it is no longer accepting new applications of shipments through the Black Sea due to those tensions between Ukraine and Russia still ongoing. Still, though, we saw profit taking get a little bit of the better of wheat, and maybe, you know, also some harvest pressure there on spring wheat contracts today. September SRW wheat fell 12.5 cents to 638.5. September HRW fell 10.25 to 707, and September spring wheat fell 10.5 cents to 684.5.
0: Yeah, I feel like we're not giving enough credit to the export disruptions here in the Black Sea. I don't know. How do you feel about that?
1: You know, I think when you, the wheat is grown in so many different places around the world in large volumes, but when you factor in that we've also got shortages, you know, maybe in Australia and these poor conditions in Europe as well, I mean, it is shaping up to maybe tighten global stocks more than markets are giving it credit right now for sure.
0: Yeah. Cotton, kind of a quiet day there.
1: Yeah, mostly not much going on with cotton, a little bit of range-bound trade. Something I'm keeping an eye on, we got a report from World Weather Inc. that the primary cotton-growing region in China is expected to be very hot and dry this August. So if we get some crop stress there, you know, China's the largest consumer of cotton in the world, and that may help open the door to interest in U.S. supplies a little bit. And for the day, we saw December cotton down 11 points at 82.46.
0: We had a pretty good day in the cattle market, got above some chart resistance, and so technically that market is looking better, isn't it?
1: Yeah, for sure. I mean, if you think about the sell-off we saw in July, we seem to be treating that as maybe a little bit of a near-term low, and you know, we also saw a little bit of light cash trade that was reported yesterday by USDA. That saw steers averaging 235, and that was up from last week's average at 233.06, so maybe starting to see a little bit of that reflected in the cash markets as well. So positive sign there. And for the day, we saw October live cattle up $1.17.5 to close at $227.90. And September feeders gained $3.60 to $346.15.
0: Yeah. And I don't think it was a market mover today, but I know that Angie Denton from Drovers had reported that workers at the Cargill plant in Fort Morgan, Colorado, rejected that potential contact agreement. And so we'll see. They've been dark since, I believe, April 23rd, and will stay dark for the time being. What about the hog market?
1: Yeah, you know, we're starting to move into a time of year when we see pork cutout values and really hog futures maybe start to falter a little bit. But for now, we are still seeing cutout and pork remain above $100. I think that's supportive. For the day, we saw October hogs up 67.5 cents to close at 84.35.
0: Yeah, we did some chart damage last week, so hopefully we can regain a little bit of momentum here. Thanks so much, Spencer Langford with Pro Farmer. And with Price Action Perspective, Brian Split with AgMarket.net. I mentioned early grains, but in particular, December corn after a pretty decent day hit some chart resistance today, Brian.
2: We did, and yesterday was an outside day higher. There was quite a bit of momentum in buying yesterday, but we didn't really see follow through, and unfortunately, the levels that we failed at overnight could potentially be what we would consider a right shoulder for a potential head and shoulder top. Looks very clear in the September contract, the front month. We had highs on July 16th at 452 and last night at 452. That would be your left shoulder, right shoulder. The low on the 17th would be 436. The low yesterday was 435.25. That's your neckline. And the 468 high in July is the head of the pattern. So a breakdown into new lows for the month would undoubtedly be a negative technical development. And unfortunately, the projected measurement of that pattern would be all the way down to about 402.5. So essentially, it would suggest we would revisit the June lows that we had made going into and on the June stocks and acreage report. So I do think there's, that short term, there's bushels that have an expiring clock, if you will, and those bushels need to be dealt with before the end of the month, before we get into delivery of September, and that's really the high priority right now for the producer at this point.
0: What about November beans? We held the 100-day. What do you see in there technically?
2: We did. We held the 100-day. We went through the 50-day, closed back above it. That's at 76. The 100-day is at 70. We had the old highs back from March at 74 and a quarter. The 62% retracement of June low to July highs at 7.

0: 73. The July WASDE report low is 72.75. So there's a lot of traffic here. Below the 100-day, then you're really looking at the 200-day down at 11.34. So hopefully we don't need to go down that low.
1: Let's hope. All right, thanks, Brian. Appreciate it, as always.
0: Thank you.
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1: And welcome back to AgriTalk. I'm your host, Michelle Rook. Back in with analysis today, our guest market analyst is Jim McCormick with AgMarket.net. How you doing, Jim?
11: Hey, good afternoon, Michelle. I'm doing well. Thanks for having me on.
1: Yeah, great to have you on. Let's talk about the greens. It was a nice close yesterday, especially in the corn market with that reversal. But, boy, we didn't see follow-through here today. We ran up into some chart resistance, which your partner Brian was talking about. That was part of the problem here today. But why could we not get through those areas?
11: I think part of it is, you know, I think yesterday was more of a system. Michelle, there's a bunch of money, I believe, that's be thrown at the ag industry over the next ag complex over the next couple months. They want to own commodities based on the food inflation fear risk due to what's going on with the Super El Nino. And I think what you saw yesterday was that money coming to work with the market. They put their money in at the beginning of the month. That's what drove us up. And then today we're trading the reality of you still have a lot of old crop corn coming to market. That's putting a lot of pressure on the market as well. The weather is cooperating a little bit, I would say. Over the weekend, yeah, certain parts of Iowa missed the rain. That kind of got the market excited, but where is it raining throughout the day? And parts of Iowa that missed on the rain. So I think some of the

0: weather aspects came into play. And then the bean market, it just, you know, the corn market, you know, had a came back part of yesterday's move. The bean market had an outside day down, just like the corn had an outside day up yesterday. And I think that kind of pulled the corn market down as well.
1: Yeah, I felt like we were trying to take weather premium out today. You know, we did have some key areas that were missed. Southeastern South Dakota, Northwest Iowa, Northern Minnesota. I mean, there's a lot of places that got missed by this rain, but it fell in some of the key areas. And so the market mentality for these traders is that rain makes grain, right?
0: No doubt about it. I mean, that is the key of it. The crop ratings right now, we just got yesterday, they did drop again. They are down quite a bit. But if you look at the yield modeling, a lot of the analysts who use, our partners at JSA use, a lot of these yield models are still arguing based on these current crop ratings as a whole, you could still get a 181 to 183 yield. And I think, you know, maybe some of the models may be even above that we're hearing on some of the private side. So maybe that is part of the reason, like you mentioned, we're pulling some of that weather premium out here at this point in time.
1: Ratings, though, let's talk about those. 61% good to excellent, as you said, 2% lower than last week. We're 12% below last year. And I get it, we had 188.8 from USDA, and the last August WASD a year ago. But I don't feel like this is a 183. Am I wrong about that?
0: I don't know. I think it's, to me, honestly, Michelle, kind of depends who I talk to. I talk to certain clients, it's like, okay, maybe a 183 is achievable. Then I talk to other clients, especially in the West and as parts of Central Illinois that have had way too much rain. They're fearful they're going to run out of nitrogen. You're like, there's no way we're going to have that 183 yield. But as for that rating comparing this year to last year, folks, one thing you got to remember is that yield last year, crop ratings last year, when we got to August report here in about a week, they pushed that yield up to 188. So the rating 188. So a huge move up. So when you look at the current yield at 183, 182, and let's say the government shaves it maybe a bushel, Michelle, you could argue maybe that's all we need to get, because even though the ratings are down, you know, like you said, dramatically from a year ago, no one in the right mind, I think, is believing the corn they're going to raise this yield here next week. Although it is the government, anything can come into, you know, could come into play. The other wild card a lot of people are talking about, Michelle, is what are they going to do with the acres? Last year we had those big revisions up in the acres, and it's getting a lot of talk as we're getting closer to that number, and we'll see. But that could be the wild card, I think, even more surprised than maybe the yield adjustment.
1: Okay, so let's talk about that, because there was some RMA data, Risk Management Agency, this would be crop insurance data on acres that was out yesterday. FSA certified acres will be out the morning of the report, is that right?
0: That's how I understand it, yes. And then they will incorporate that data into their August report. At least they did that a year ago. And that's what everyone's trying to extrapolate where we're at, because the fact is, I think we're somewhere around 60-65% of the data is collected. So not all the data is available, but everybody in the trade is trying to extrapolate what that data means, and are we going to get more acres of corn potentially, which goes against the storyline, Michelle, because the logic most people have been thinking all spring and summer, I would say, is less corn acres due to the high fertilizer costs. So it's going to be an interesting number that they throw at us next week.
1: Okay, so the RMA acreage came out. You can correct me if I'm wrong, Jim. 75.5 million acres of corn, down 1.2 million acres from a year ago.
0: That's correct. But that's not all. That's incomplete data.
1: But that's incomplete. And see,
0: correct.
1: This is where the rub comes in, is that we're trying to extrapolate acres based on this, and you can't do that, can you?
0: You can't do it. You can't do it. I mean, certain agencies are still inputting the data. So we're trying to extrapolate what it is, but we really don't know, you know, who's that data. Is it Illinois data coming in? Is it Nebraska data coming in? So, and if you look at it, that's why they give you the number. Michelle, when I started this business years ago, they didn't even give you this number in August. You didn't get this data until September, October. It's something relatively new, I believe. They started releasing it in August. And then they just keep, it's like anything else. They'll release the data, then they'll correct again, release more data in September, and then release more data in October. And that's what happened last year, is that acreage number all fall along continued to increase as they got more and more data. So,
1: yeah.
0: You know, whatever number we get, folks, next week, that's not the final number. It is just part of the process.
1: Right. And I think Lance Honig from NASA said they really rely more on the FSA certified data because there's a larger

0: percentage of producers that report under that then are part of the crop insurance program. And so I feel like they're on the RMA data, I feel like we're drawing false conclusions. FSA data, that's a little bit, I think that's a little bit more accurate than just trying to extrapolate acres based on what producers do in surveys.
1: 100%. I mean, the fact of the matter is, not all corn acres, not all bean acres are insured, but a vast majority of them are. The ones that the productive agriculture does do it. The fact is, the producers have to fill, you know, the insurance people require you to fill out the data, and no one's going to lie. And no one's going to undercut it because it is fraud. So why would you do, you know?
0: Yeah.
1: So that data, as we get incorporated, and it's very frustrating. I mean, I think the biggest frustrating part is, why can't they get that data quicker, even for the private insurance people? Why can't they get it quicker? But it's the process. We got to deal with it. And it's going to set up for a very volatile trade potentially on Wednesday when that number
0: is
1: released.
0: This is why NAS is in the process of modernizing, is because of these problems you just mentioned. And they're very frustrating. Okay, so last year you mentioned the 188.8 yield. The market really didn't believe it last year. So even if we get a bigger yield number, do you think the market's going to buy into it on corn?
1: I don't believe so. I think in general, I think people are going to say it's there. But, you know, we've had a lot of heat. We've had a lot of warm nights. That goes against trend line yields, to be quite honest. And then we've talked to several different agronomists, Michelle, that said the rain that we had in June, you know, torrential rains, 10, 12 inch rains in certain parts of the country, it sapped the ground of nitrogen, and these plants are just going to run out of it. And it's just, they believe it's just not feasible to hit trend line yield. It's just going to be too much of a drag. Time will tell.
0: You guys have had a lot of denitrification over in the eastern corn belt where it was too wet, that is for sure. Okay, so the other thing that impacted the market today, it felt like money flow with crude oil plunging. Bessent said that the strait is going to reopen. They think they have a deal with Iran, at least to get that reopened. So that was part of the pull down today too, wasn't it?
1: I believe so. I mean, the fact of the matter is, you know, energy is the moving, you know, is the canary in the coal mine for the economy as a whole. Energy, we use a lot of corn for ethanol. Bean oil is more trading wide, I argue, as an energy than a food. So yes, whenever you see that energy really get hit hard, and it was hit hard yesterday as well, you lose some of those coattails of the energy going up, and I think that probably exasperated some of the technical selling we saw today.
0: So yesterday we did see China business, almost 18 million bushels. Today they came in for another 4.85 million bushels on the flash sale. The market faded it because we had been talking about this all the way last Friday, right?
1: 100%. I mean, this is the buying that everyone's assuming China's going to do as part of the deal they made back a year ago in the fall. And so it's not above and beyond bushels. I think you got to get the sales figure, I think, over around, a lot of people, Michelle, I think, are thinking maybe 15 million bushels of the sales are incorporated into the USDA's balance sheet, not the full 25 million metric tons. So if you can get this over the 15 million metric ton limit down the line, I think then the government's going to have to make some balance sheet adjustments. Otherwise, this is demand, I think, that for the most part is baked into cake. Now, the real question in my mind, Michelle, is, who's got the negotiating power? Is this a situation where China is essentially buying to look good in Trump's eyes when him and Xi meet here?
0: Yeah.
1: Or is this China putting chips on the table saying, hey, we've got all this grain bought, we haven't shipped it. If you don't give us what we want, lowering the tariffs, we can always cancel the purchases. I don't know which way it's going to go, but I don't think you can say it's a guarantee what China's going to actually take all this grain until they actually do.
0: You guys thought we'd get at least 50% before they go into that meeting, though.
1: The thought of the industry, is they'll get at least 50% bought as a negotiation tactic.
0: Okay. Well, we'll pick up and talk a little bit more about this when we come back. Jim McCormick with AgMarket.net, our guest analyst here today on AgriTalk. We got much more to talk about.
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0: Let's head to the markets page at ProFarmer.com and recap Tuesday's market closes. September corn was down 7 at 442 and a quarter, D's down 7 at 465 and a half. September beans 15 lower, 1158 and three quarters. November down 14 and a half, 1177 and three quarters. Meal down 270 at 312.70. Soybean oil down 59, 68.20. September SRW wheat 12 and a half lower, 638 and a half. HRW down 10 and a quarter, 707. Spring wheat 10 and a half lower, 684 and a half. December cotton was down 11 points at 82.46. October lap cattle up 117 and a half at 227.90. D's up 105 at 227.27 and a half. October feeders were up 345 at 337.15, with the October hog futures up 67 and a half cents at 84.35. For more information, you can head to the markets page at ProFarmer.com.
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0: And if you need more information or to register for Yield Academy, go to farmjournalyieldacademy.com. 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Jim McCormick, agmarket.net, is in with analysis today here on AgriTalk. I'm your host, Michelle Ruff. Jim, before the break, we were talking about China and the buying spree that they've been on here in soybeans, and why shouldn't they have bought last week after a 75-cent break, or 70 at least, off the highs. Soybean market's going to be pretty well supported on these breaks because of that. China's going to buy, bargain buy, aren't they?
1: They're going to bargain buy. You got to remember, Michelle, they got to buy about 5 boatloads a day to kind of hit this commitment they're looking for. But that should provide support to the market. As you know, the old saying, you got to keep a bull market fed. So the market's been looking at it, but you did see some big purchases and you still see weaknesses. So at times that will be supportive, but if that storyline will shift a little bit and that China buying maybe moves to the back burner, like I said, I think today's move a lot had to do with the rain moving across Iowa as we speak. That rain

0: communists are going to start pushing its weight east. Not everyone agrees with this, Michelle, but I think with this rains, if we continue to get rains and have a somewhat mild August, and the longer range maps are suggesting rain is going to continue, I still think you got a shot at trend line yields are going to be possible potentially as a nation as a whole, potentially when it's all said and done, if this rain materializes as the maps are suggesting at the moment.
1: But trend line would be the top end. You don't think we can go higher than trend line?
0: I think you can maybe get a shade higher, maybe a half a bushel. I don't think you're talking two or three, but maybe a little bit more. I mean, because it is definitely an east versus west. And if you go further north into Dakotas, unfortunately, that is just a bad situation right now. They, and that part of the country, unfortunately, really seem to be, you know, drawing the short straw right now. And this heat and lack of rain has just devastated portions of that part, those crops, I should say.
1: Okay, so if you get trend line yield, and July crush was out yesterday, 217.8 million bushels, which was a record for the month, and we've been on record pace, and you get even half of China business, or let's say you get the 15 million metric tons out of the 25, are we fairly priced right now?
0: I think we're fairly priced. I think technically we could go a little bit lower just on the weight of the crop coming to market. But, you know, when I look, say, lower, like Ryan, I think my partner was saying $11.25, $11 for summer lows, I think you will find China swooping in and buying a lot of grain. I think not just China, I think the world as a whole. Remember, the storyline that you're going to hear all winter long, Michelle, is the Super El Nino. Super El Nino tends to wreak havoc in parts of South America. It wreaks havoc in Malaysia for the palm oil. It could wreak havoc for the Australian wheat crop. It could potentially have problems with the South African corn crop as well. So there's going to be a supply story out there. Then you throw in the drought we're facing in Europe right now affecting their corn crop. The Ukrainians are trying to find alternative routes to get their product out of the Black Sea because of the tit-for-tat sinking of ships, but the river system is so low that is going to complicate the matters. So the world, I think, is very, very nervous about food. And like I said, the glut of harvest maybe give us one more kind of weakness down, but I think in the long run, you're going to see that demand come there, especially if South America falters. And if China does commit to buy all 25 million metric tons, I think that'll only continue to tighten the balance sheet and give the market a bullish tilt.
1: Yeah, and now China's talking about heat and I guess crop conditions being terrible for cotton, wheat, for their corn. In sum total, if they have crop problems, are they going to come in and buy from the U.S. as part of the rest of the trade agreement or memorandum of understanding that we have with them?
0: I think they will. Now, I think, you know, the market got a little bit ahead of itself, Michelle, because the White House came out and said, hey, China committed to buy $17 billion worth of goods here a couple months ago, and everyone was all excited about it, saying China's going to buy it. But you got to remember what the Chinese said. The Chinese said, we're going to buy $17 billion worth of American ag goods under the assumption we're going to lower our tariffs, our 10% on American ag goods. That'll allow our goods to go into China. But there was a trade-off. They want the U.S. to lower tariffs on their goods in the exact same dollar amount. Okay, and that has not happened yet. I do believe, though, I'm very optimistic it will happen. Why do I believe that? Because Trump is in a dealing mood. We've got the midterm elections coming up. It's a little bit of deja vu, 2020. What happened in 2020, building up into the 2020 elections, we had the phase one trade agreement. There was an agreement to be had. And, you know, buying food is a pretty easy give, especially if the Chinese need it because they're having a crop failure. So yeah. I do anticipate it to happen. It's going to be timing. We've got to remember, folks, Trump and Xi do not meet until late September. The August trade deal that committed China to buy all those beans, that happened, Michelle? Like, literally, when Trump was literally on his way to South Korea to cut the deal. So I think it's going to happen. It's just not going to happen in August. My fear is it'll be more in maybe the middle of September. That is why you could get a test of beans down near the summer low, and potentially the corn down there to summer lows if the weather cooperates the next couple of weeks. And then you see that China come in and buy, put that fall low in, and then I think you'll see the market build more and more premium what if into the wintertime on fear of the Super El Nino affecting the Southern Hemisphere.
1: Yeah. Why would they not come in and buy at harvest lows? That just makes sense, like what China would do. That seems like their MO. Let me just ask you a couple of quick questions. the bean oil market has had a really big correction here, and that has been holding up the soybean market as well. And I know some of it was fears of these SREs. There's more in the queue. Do we continue to see pressure on that market?
0: I think a little bit pressure. I think some of SRZ, some of it, Michelle, falls back to the crude oil market. Crude oil is down quite a bit right now. It's down 450. We're almost oversupplying the crude oil at the market. So crude oil a little bit, because the real problem now is refining capacity. The Ukrainians have taken a lot of Russian capacity off market. The Iranians took some capacity off market, so your diesel prices aren't going to drop near as much, unfortunately, your gasoline prices, as crude. But as those energy products do go lower, some of the people who are buying that bean oil, Michelle, they were buying it as an energy play. So the energy market goes down, you're going to lose some of that speculative buying of that, you know, coattail riding.
1: Next question. Wheat market was down today despite the fact that we've seen really no let up in the fighting in the Black Sea. There's no wheat that's really moving. Does the market have it wrong?
0: Yes and no. There is a huge situation right now in the world, and I think it could get very, very tenuous if they cannot get this figured out. But right now, the reality is for the U.S. wheat market, we're still overpriced compared to what they're trying to sell for out of the Black Sea, even with all this war going on. So the market's still in search of a little bit of demand at this point in time.
1: Cattle market. We've had a nice recovery from the border reopening lows. We had a chart breakout today. How much more recovery do you think you get in that market?
0: Well, hopefully we can continue to get it going, but I mean, it is situation. I think this cattle market is really, you're getting that, I hate to say it, that K-shaped economy. I mean, the stock market is ripping to all-time highs right now. The Dow market is exploding higher. That's got people on the high end of the spectrum feeling good about their money and going out and spending money on steak. But look at McDonald's earnings. They pointed out that they were seeing the lower end of the economy struggling and not going out to eat at McDonald's, cutting back on their purchases at McDonald's. And that is kind of a red flag for the cattle market, for the cattle market as well, as which one does it focus on, the high-end buyer or the low-end buyer, which is struggling.
1: Yeah. So we've got a lot of bearish news already programmed into the market, including the border reopening. News today that the Fort Morgan, Colorado Cargill plant workers decided they're not going to, or they voted against this settlement. Does the market care about that plant coming online, or would it be positive if it did? Because it seemed like we didn't care when it was dark.
0: I feel bad for those people who are on strike, you know, trying to make a living, but the reality is I don't think the market's going to matter one bit. I think, you know, it just shifts around where this is. The fact of the matter is, in the big picture, Michelle, we still have an incredibly tight supply of cattle. It's going to take years to move around, and it's probably to build back up. And you look at the drought and the heat building in the West, it's only going to make it even harder to kind of build that out. So the tight supply in general is going to be the underlying support to the cattle market. The high end, the resistance is just going to be how much can you pass on to the consumer, and where does the consumer say enough's enough, I can't afford it and I have to move away. You've seen chicken demand increase, and I think part of that is plain and simple is people moving away to the cheaper protein.
1: We had cash trade a bit higher last week and cutouts have been improving. Do you think the cash market can continue to tick a little higher here this week or not?
0: I'm hoping so. I mean, I know we've got the dog days of summer moving past us quick, but, you know, the fact of the matter is, I think as you see this cattle market, I believe as we get into the fall, we are such a football-driven culture, you know, the tailgating and all that. I think that will hopefully continue to provide some demand for this beef market.
1: Okay. One other item. CFTC said yesterday they're considering biweekly commitment of traders reports by the end of the year to improve market transparency. Sounds like a good thing, doesn't it?
0: 100%. I wish they would do it today. I think it's finally an agreement, realization that what they've done is it doesn't help. I mean, last fall, remember when the government was shut down, the funds built this massive long position. We had no clue where they're at. This past week's CDSTC report on Tuesday showed the funds had bought a lot of grain, but the fact of the matter is on Wednesday, Thursday, Friday, they sold a lot of it, so we don't know where it's at. If we can get these reports two times a day or two times a week, I wish it was daily, but two times a week would definitely, I think, give us some clarity to know where the funds are, because the fact of the matter is they are the lead dogs in these markets. If the funds are buying, the market tends to go up. If the funds are selling, they tend to price it down because they are the big player, good, bad, right, wrong.
1: Yeah, we get that, and maybe these reports, USDA reports modernized, I think that would go a long way to help the market. Jim, always a pleasure. Thanks so much for being
0: Thank
1: with
0: you.
1: Me.
0: Thanks for having me on.
1: All right, that is Jim McCormick with AgMarket.net, our guest analyst today here in AgriTalk. When we come back, we're going to talk ag weather with Laura Edwards, SDSU Extension climatologist. That's up next on AgriTalk.
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1: 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If you put in AgriTalk, you can get 50% off. That is August 20th. Boy, that's right around the corner. Well, welcome back to AgriTalk. I'm your host, Michelle Rook. Joining us here today with our ag weather outlook is Laura Edwards, SDSU Extension State Climatologist. Thanks for being with me, Laura.
14: Hi, thank you, Michelle.
1: So we got some rains late last week here in, I'm in South Dakota, you're in South Dakota, but we got, the whole Western Corn Belt got some pretty good rains. How much of an improvement do you think we saw from that, and how much was the coverage?
14: You know, I think it was pretty limited improvement in our drought conditions in particular. You know, looking at the corn crop, especially in South Dakota, we had already suffered from, you know, a number of days of 90 to 100 plus degree temperatures just before that, during that critical tasseling stage. And I think for many of those acres, it was a little too late to really fully recover from the heat stress that they had already. You know, even as late as midweek last week, I saw a lot of fields that still hadn't fully tasseled yet, really stunted growth. You know, a lot of challenging conditions out there. But there were some pockets for sure that saw some beneficial rain from northeastern South Dakota, kind of cutting across Minnesota down into Iowa. Also parts of Nebraska and northeastern Kansas have seen some rain in the last week. So I know certainly there are, I think we're at that time of year where local conditions really differ from place to place, even within, you know, 20, 30 miles of each other.
1: Right.
14: So, yeah, that's kind of where we're at right now, especially with this teetering on drought conditions up and down.
1: Absolutely. Talk about the areas that were missed, though. Southeastern South Dakota, northwestern Iowa. There was a few areas, right?
14: Yep, absolutely. And as we're looking at, you know, the precipitation, even over the last 30 days compared to average, that corner, as you said, southeastern South Dakota, neighboring Minnesota, northwest Iowa, are all 50% or less of average precipitation in the last 30 days, so since basically July 2nd or so, which is the end of that real stormy period. If people remember the end of June, early July, there's a lot of activity down there. It's really gotten quiet since then. But also in eastern, or a lot of North Dakota actually, has also been quite dry during that same period, 50% or less over a lot of areas, but even 25% or less around the Fargo area and parts of eastern North Dakota as well.
1: Yeah, and that's why North Dakota saw a 13% drop in their corn crop ratings this last week. It was not, it's not good up there for sure. And the drought monitor certainly does reflect that, doesn't it?
14: Yeah, if you watch the drought monitor over the last couple of weeks, there's been some substantial expansion in drought conditions and in drought severity across the Northern Plains region. South Dakota is no exception to that, where we increased over 20 percentage points our drought area from 2 weeks ago to last week. So really it's really happening all across this region up here. As I said, it's kind of reaching to that tipping point of about 3 weeks of warm, dry conditions. So even that little rain we got last week wasn't enough to really make a big dent.
1: So is July going to come out above normal for temperatures?
14: Absolutely, yeah. Especially when we're looking at the western side of the state, when we're looking at grass pasture, you know, that's really suffered as well. We haven't really talked about that. Forages, pasture conditions have really suffered, really going back to the spring season.

0: But looking at the western Dakotas and neighboring Montana and Wyoming, 6 to 8 degrees above average for the last month. So really quite warm. We won't know for a few more days yet if those are record numbers, but they certainly are high for this time of year. And eastern South Dakota and those neighboring areas still are above average, but maybe not, but not quite as extreme, more in that 2 to 6 degree range above average.
1: Yeah. Quite a contrast from the eastern Corn Belt, where there are a lot of places that are suffering from just too much water, right?
0: Yeah, that's exactly right. So we're looking more broadly speaking. Yeah, they're cooler temperatures and also wetter conditions in parts of that eastern Corn Belt. Not everywhere, but certainly that's been a big change. They've also had quite a bit more severe weather. Not to say that we haven't had some here in the Dakotas, but it's been relatively quiet, surprisingly, although we have had some storms, some hail damage and so on, but they've had way more severe weather as far as tornadoes and those kinds of things go. So,
1: and hail, lots of hail.
0: And hail, they've had that too. Yep.
1: Yeah. What's the August forecast look like?
0: You know, one of the things we're looking at in western South Dakota is really crossing fingers at some of that monsoon moisture from the southwest, which is really active, anticipated to be wetter than average, comes up into western South Dakota and western Nebraska. Hopefully that will help improve the severe extreme drought conditions there. Elsewhere though, across the region, not a lot to hang our hat on as far as the precipitation outlook goes. Looks a little drier in Minnesota, Wisconsin as we get into that early fall season.
1: Yeah. Is that rain going to extend down even into Kansas? Because I know they've been super dry in the western part of Kansas too.
0: Yeah, there is some hint at that. Also, maybe not in August, but later into the early fall season, there is that potential, sure. And that does show up in the outlook through October.
1: Temperatures, do we have basically any time period where we go back and get as hot as it was, where we have to worry about livestock stress again?
0: Well, this coming weekend, we do see temperatures coming up in the 90 to 100 degree range in parts of South Dakota, I know. But looking at August in general, not leaning especially hot for the whole month. So it looks like that'll be pretty limited. And then as we get into that early fall, looks like temperatures will back off a little bit. Less confidence towards the hot temperatures. So hoping we're getting towards the end of that season.
1: All right, Laura, thanks so much. Laura Edwards, SDSU Extension State Climatologist. Okay, join us back here at 10:06 tomorrow morning as we have U.S. Senator Chuck Grassley, the Farmer Forum, and we'll be back here at 2:06 with Ed Ussett, University of Minnesota.
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16: Hey. Oh, hey, Deb. 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
17: The who test guys?
16: Didn't you see the papers Sunday? The Surgeon General issued another lung cancer warning.
17: Oh, like the cigarette warning?
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3: Here's your forecast from Watertown Radio and GoWatertown.net. More clouds and sun this afternoon with a high of 71. Winds out of the west, 8 to 15 miles per hour. Lows around 49 tonight, mainly clear skies. Bright sunshine expected tomorrow. High temperatures reach up to 79. I'm meteorologist Mandy Thaluber on Watertown Radio. Right now, it's 66 degrees.
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0: You are sounding better and better and better when I play those two side by side. He's no worse than her. But she's a legend in Motown. That guy's never looked better. And this dude's saying something I said. JRD816 clone. Shooting webs all over the stadium is wild. All right. Calling things wild is no longer wild. Because everything's wild. Even DJ started doing it. And I had to break rid of the habit. That is wild and awesome. He's like, yeah. He's webby. Like, he's covered the entire stadium in webs. And they lost. It was great. Way to go, Spidey. That is a great celebration. Great celebration. Spidey Levis. All right, we'll come back. We're not done yet. We will come back, wrap things up. If you're on the phones, hang in there. If you're not, get up in here. Engage any way you want. It's the whole point of the whole program now. The program is in so many different platforms, on so many different platforms. You can engage in so many different ways. And I'm already looking forward to tomorrow. Tomorrow is episode 420 of the Jim Rohn Podcast. So I found my man, Ricky Williams. And when Alex Hardy booked it and said, hey, Rick, how do you feel about this? Like, Jim wants to do you on 420, episode 420. Are you good with that? Ricky's like, I love that. That's great. That's a good idea, actually. So I'm looking forward to that. That's tomorrow. Keep that in mind, we'll come back.
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2: 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Does Brock Purdy have enough weapons to keep up with the Rams and Seahawks? 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
4: Here's your forecast from Watertown Radio and GoWatertown.net. Lows level off around 49 tonight under mainly clear skies. Southwest winds 5 to 10 miles per hour. High temperatures reach up to 79 tomorrow. Bright sunshine expected.

0: expected. Mainly clear skies. Tomorrow night, lows level off around 58. I'm meteorologist Mandy Faluber on Watertown Radio. Right now, 65.
1: We're getting rowdy in the sticks in 26 at the Brown County Fair, August 10th through the 16th in Aberdeen. 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
15: Good afternoon from the KWAT newsroom. I'm Mike Tanner. Here's a look at what's happening. The July heat wave brought above normal temperatures for Watertown. The National Weather Service says the average high temperature last month was 84.9 degrees. The average low was 74.7, which is 3.7 degrees above average. The hottest temperature reached in Watertown in July was 96 on the 26th. The lowest was 51 on the 22nd. Watertown saw 5.04 inches of rain in July. That was 2 inches above normal. In Sioux Falls, there were only 5 days that saw a high temperature under 80 in July and a peak temperature of 97 twice. Highs in Aberdeen were 2.5 degrees above normal. Pier saw only 1 day below 80 last month and 7 days above 100. The widest gap was in Rapid City, where the average high was 8 degrees above normal. Well, the Brandon Valley baseball field sustained damage after a late-night fire on Monday. The Brandon Valley Baseball Association posted on social media that the fire broke out underneath the grandstand at First National Bank. Everything under the grandstand was destroyed and is a total loss. The concession stand and the press box sustained heavy smoke damage. The grandstands were also damaged. The cause of that fire is under investigation. The name of a pier man killed in a North Dakota rollover crash has been released by the North Dakota Highway Patrol. The crash killed 19-year-old Jackson Youngworth on Sunday night near the small town of Rame in southwest North Dakota. Jackson was traveling south when the Toyota Tacoma pickup he was driving left the road. He overcorrected and rolled the truck into the ditch. Jackson Youngworth graduated from Riggs High School in Pierre in 2025. He attended Lake Area Tech in Watertown for business. A teenage girl from Wall has been killed in a single vehicle crash in Pennington County. The Department of Public Safety says the 18-year-old girl rolled the car she was driving on a road 4.5 miles south of Scenic. She was killed, and her passenger, a 19-year-old man from Pierre, was seriously injured. It was reported just before 8 o'clock on Monday morning. South Dakota's pheasant hunting season doesn't open for 2 more months, but Watertown Airport officials are already looking ahead and anticipating an influx of out-of-state hunters into the region. Because of that, Airport Manager Ian Merriweather says they're adding an additional daily flight to and from Denver beginning the final week of October and lasting through the end of December. He says that departure time from Watertown will be at 11:30 a.m.
16: So I requested that, and that is also, it's kind of a two-pronged idea, right? We want to see, does 11:30 work really well? Okay, if that works really well, then we have a baseline data set to say, hey, we're employments are up because of this time slot. Let's move. Can we get this flight maybe changed? And it's not as easy as saying, well, yeah, we can get a, because SkyWest technically could get you anywhere, right, at any time. But if your transfer or your connection hub doesn't have gate space, then you're not going to, you're sitting on the apron.
15: The traditional pheasant hunting opener in South Dakota is October 17th. South Dakota is receiving just under $1 million from a settlement against drug maker Sandoz. Attorney General Marty Jackley says the company engaged in conspiracies to inflate and manipulate prices, reduce competition, and restrict the trade of generic prescription drugs. South Dakota joined 42 other states in the case against Sandoz. Jackley says about $150,000 of South Dakota's share of the settlement will go to the state's Medicaid program, and the rest will go to an antitrust revenue fund created by the state legislature. The average value of U.S. crop land has climbed above $6,000 an acre for the first time. New data compiled by USDA's National Agricultural Statistics Service shows average cropland values reached just over $6,000 an acre, extending a multi-year trend of rising land prices. Economists caution that higher interest rates and continued pressure on crop profitability could slow future appreciation, although farmland remains one of agriculture's strongest performing assets. Law enforcement agencies are hosting National Night Out tonight at Watertown's Stokes Thomas City Park. National Night Out is an annual community building campaign that promotes police community partnerships, neighborhood camaraderie, and crime prevention awareness. It's a family-friendly event featuring food, games, and an opportunity to connect with police officers who serve the community. Agencies represented will include the Watertown Police Department, Cottington County Sheriff's Office, South Dakota Highway Patrol, and South Dakota Game Fish and Parks. As Watertown Police Captain Steve Rehorst says, it's an opportunity to meet them before you need them, referring to law enforcement officers. Events on tonight's schedule include a free throw competition from 5 to 6 p.m., a radar baseball throw, face painting, bounce houses, a tractor, train, a donut eating contest, a Target backpack ball drop at 7 p.m., hot dogs, chips, and a drink will be served, and a free will donation will be taken while supplies last. National Night Out tonight runs from 5 to 8 p.m. at City Park in Watertown. From the newsroom, I'm Mike Tanner.
17: And good afternoon. How are you? That was weird. The show didn't the show opened didn't roll, or maybe it did, and I just can't hear it. One way or the other. Good afternoon. I'm Mike, and for Mark, great to have you joining us on Calling All Sports today. We've got a terrific show lined up for you. My final day in. Mark is back tomorrow. We will talk with old friend John Millay. You may remember John, longtime director of public relations for the Minnesota State High School League. When it came to activities in Minnesota, he retired. And he has written a book, which I can't wait to get my hands on. We'll catch up with John coming up here in the first half hour. And then Matt Zimmer had a busy day. He was at an awful lot of football training camps yesterday. Matt, of course, was Sioux Falls Live, so we'll look forward to catching up with Matt. Also, I have to hear how Matt's experience as a baseball dad went this summer. It was his first summer of experiencing that. His son hadn't played in years past, so we'll check in with Zim about that. First of all, though, before we get to the rest of the program, we have got a couple of baseball notes, one happy, one sad. Congratulations to Madison. They win the State B Legion title today, defeating Dakota Valley 2-1, and went undefeated in that tournament. Dakota Valley would have had to win the first game in order to force a second game, but Dells came through. Henry Veenhoff with a two-hitter through 6 2/3, and he ran out of pitches. But congratulations to Madison. That makes them back-to-back winners. Actually, can't say that. Dells is the defending Legion champs. They got eliminated last night. That is the high school championship and the Legion championship for Madison High this year, so congratulations. And again, it was hosted in Madison. This is the first year in 7 years that a host team has won. But win or lose, hat tip to the folks in Madison. A sensational tournament. That was a really, really good, well-run tournament. Some great baseball. Joe Van Gore serving as the PA guy. Just an outstanding job by Madison of hosting the State B Legion tournament. Also a sad note, did you see what happened in Brandon? The baseball complex over there, they lost their bleachers, the press box, and more to a fire. Now that facility isn't that old. The Brandon Baseball Association and the community has put a ton of money and effort into that field over there, but a fire overnight destroyed most of it, and so we're thinking about all the folks who have put in all that work. We'll see, you know, what happens from this point on. If you're going to have a fire at a baseball facility, August is probably the best time to have it. We'll look at the bright side here, because that gives you time to recover rather than scrambling and rescheduling games and etc. And the good news is nobody was hurt. It was overnight, etc. But still, very, very tough to see for the Brandon community. But again, knowing that community and how they come together, they'll rally. They'll find a way to get that thing put back up and probably even better than it was. Although, like I say, it wasn't that old. So that's tough to see. John Millay joins us next. Hopefully you can hear the commercials. We're back after this. Yep, that's not good. All right, well, huh. So now here's what you get to hear. you get to hear

Dakota Dome and the number of years. Oops, doggone it. Keep dialing the wrong numbers. Can't do two things at once. 1612. There we go. Anyway, on this will be 45 years of the Dakota Dome hosting the high school football playoffs. So I got to hang out for a while this morning with my buddy Nate Weck. And that was fun. So, and go down memory lane there as well. So that was very enjoyable. Hat tip to the GOAT restaurant and bar in Hartford for hosting that and allowing us to come in and set up and all of that sort of thing. So that was very nice. I appreciated that, but it was great to see Nate, and I'm looking forward to that particular documentary coming out. All right, let's see if this worked. We'll just try this. John, are you there? Oh. John, are you there? Nope, no John. Oh, man. All right. Well, we'll try again. Live radio, folks. Been at it almost 50 years. Every now and then I sound like I've been at it 50 seconds. But that's the way it goes. I have no idea why the commercials are not playing. But try this. There we go. Got that part done. Try this. Oh, did I happen to mention that my grandson plays for that Madison Legion team? So it was even more special to get that win. And now the State B Junior Legion tournament gets underway up in Redfield this weekend. So grandson is taking part in that. I'll be looking forward to going up and seeing that tournament. Redfield, great baseball town. Although I am a little concerned. By the way, for those of you just tuning in, I am in the process of calling my first guest, attempting to dial while I attempt to fill the dead air. But Redfield, such a great baseball town. The only bad news is that tournament runs Friday, Saturday, and Sunday. And it turns out that Redfield DQ, the amateur team, is actually going to be playing in the state amateur tournament on Saturday. So I'm not sure how that's going to work, if that's going to take a few of the workers away or not, but we shall see. All right, now we'll try this. All right. Well, this is fun. Oh, man. All right. One more time. And by the way, folks, I understand this isn't even fun for me to listen to. So, you know, just bear with me. 1, 6, 1, 2. Don't say the rest of it out loud. And there we go. Now we'll try that again. As John Millay will join us, John with the Minnesota, or was with the Minnesota High School League for many, many years. Before that, he was a sports writer at the Star Tribune, and now he is retired and has written a book. And, oh boy. All right, hold on a second. All right, let me do this. I'm going to sit and text him while I can. All right, here we go. You know, I bet this never happens when Mark is here. And I'm sure this is not my own error,

0: I'm relatively sure of that. Relatively. Now I have to remember the number here.
1: You spend time outside on a hot day. When you go inside,
0: what is
1: immediately, you're not going to be like, oh, goodness, I'm so dehydrated. No, it takes a little while, maybe hours later, your body's going to really feel the ramifications. So if you know you're going to be out in the heat doing strenuous activities.
0: Oh, I just got a real nice text. Thanks. Thanks, Thor. Got to get the right number in there while I text him. Actually, I bet Thor is feeling my pain. There we go. Got the text sent. All right, what else is going on? Matt Zimmer will join us here in the second half hour of the program, assuming, of course, that there is one. Hold on. All right, phone's ringing, phone being brought up. John Millay, is this you?
2: This is me, Mike.
0: John, how are you?
2: I'm doing great. Just great. How are you?
0: I'm, frankly, in the middle of broadcast hell at this point in time.
2: Oh, no.
0: Yeah, the Open didn't play, and the commercials aren't playing. And and as I was attempting to dial you, as, you know, I had no, which I would normally do during a commercial time, that kept not working either. So,
2: okay.
0: So listen, you're the knight in shining armor to me right now, John. This is great.
2: Good. I was going to say, other than that, Mrs. Lincoln, how is the play?
0: Exactly. And I've been having a great day. It's just been a phenomenal day. But, hey, these things happen. Let's remind folks, you were with the Minnesota State High School League for numerous years. Before that was the Star Tribune. Now you're retired. First off, how's the family and how's retirement?
2: Yeah, it's really good, Mike. And you were one of the many people who told me how great retirement would be. And family's great. Kind of spread out. You know, two of our kids and our grandkids are in Northern California.
0: Right.
2: Our youngest, our daughter, still lives here in the Twin Cities, so we're not going to let her get away. Everything's good. My wife and I are living the retirement life. Health is good. We're enjoying every day. We don't have too many responsibilities, and it's been fantastic. Almost a year.
0: I knew it was coming up to that point in time.
2: Yep.
0: How many, I'm going to ask you, this is a standard question now for new retirees. How often do you or your wife have to remind the other one, or even themselves, as in, for instance, today is Tuesday, August 4th. Does that subject come up every now and then in the Millay household?
2: Yes, all the time. I think over the weekend we were having a discussion trying to decide, is today Saturday or Sunday? And we can usually figure it out. We look at the calendar on our phones and we figure it out. But yeah, that's a great thing.
0: Yeah, it really is, no question. John Millay, and I notice on social media you have gotten out to California a couple of times to spoil those grants.
2: That's right. Yeah, we will be out there again, I think, before the year's out, so it's all good.
0: So now, over the course of the years, several people mentioned to John, gosh, John, you should write a book. And while there are dozens and dozens, if not thousands, of people that folks have said that to, you actually did it, which I am just delighted with, because you know, I've enjoyed your blogs through the course of the years and so much more than that, and you've got a real gift for writing. But you have a book coming out. I knew that you were going to do that. I told you we'd have you on. Tell us about the book.
2: Yeah, Mike, it's not that I sat down and wrote a book. It's that I sat down and wrote about high school sports in Minnesota over the course of nearly 30 years, and basically I've compiled a whole bunch of my favorite stories into a book that some of them are within the last couple of years. The oldest one was 29 years ago, and it's just kind of a love letter to Minnesota high school athletics and a lot of the characters I got to write about, a lot of the great places I got to visit, and just to tell these stories and put them back. They've all, you know, if anybody's been following my work closely, they'll remember some of these. Some they might not.
0: Right.
2: And it's, you know, there's a story about

0: Joe Maurer when he was the first year starting quarterback at Creighton-Durham Hall High School in St. Paul as a junior. And I was so smart in that story, I predicted a great NFL career for Joe Maurer. You know, he put up big numbers that first year, and he was getting looks from big time college football programs, and you know, high school football gets a lot more attention than high school baseball, and he was known as a football guy. He still had, you know, 2-3 high school baseball seasons left, but that's how smart I was. I compared him to previous quarterbacks from his high school. A couple of them had been in the NFL, Chris Winkie and Chris Walsh, and people like that. But it was really fun for me to go back through. And the hardest part of this whole project was narrowing down the story, because I've got, if this book does well, I mean, I've got plenty for another book, maybe two more books. You know, when you write about the same topic basically for all these years, I've just got a whole warehouse of stories. And this book is 42 of those, and really a fun project. And if people want to order it now, it's available on Amazon and Barnes & Noble. The title is Fretville, Minnesota. Actually, Fretville, MN, Unforgettable Stories of High School Sports. If you go to, say, Amazon, and you just search for Fretville or my last name, Millea, you can order it now. The actual release date is November 10th, and it's killing me to wait till November 10th. Just, you know, Mike, I'm a daily newspaper guy. I write something today, and people read it tomorrow. This is not that at all.
1: You have deadlines, doggone it. You've lived your whole life on deadlines. What is going on?
0: Exactly. And they have the publishing company, which is here in the Twin Cities. They've got a bunch of advanced copies that have gone out to reviewers and some media people, and I'm holding one in my hand, so I know what the book's going to look like. It's just, we're still doing the final editing. I've got a great editor who's handling all that, but boy, it's hard to wait. And I keep telling my wife, we're having a great, enjoyable summer, but I can't wait till November.
1: Right.
0: So I'm kind of torn between a great summer and anxious to get to November.
1: Now, listen, I want to go back on one point as John Millay, author. Are you comfortable? I got to be honest with you, because my books were similar. I didn't really sit down and write anything. I compiled interviews that I had done over the course of time.
0: Sure.
1: So are you, you know, so the title author kind of didn't quite ring true. So I just went with compiler. But in this case, you actually wrote the original material. So you are an author on this.
0: I'm proud to call myself an author for the first time. I've always referred to myself as a journalist, which I will always be. But now,
1: right.
0: I guess if you got a book with your name on it, you can call yourself an author. And people in Minnesota will enjoy the foreword to this book. Patrick Royce, the famous crotchety sports columnist at the Star Tribune, a great friend of mine, he wrote the foreword, and it's unbelievable. And there's a lot of photos in here, and I think people will enjoy it. It's not a big thick. It's not a Bible. It's a little paperback book that you can sit down in a few readings and get through it. So far, the reviews have been great. Everybody who has seen it has enjoyed it. So I'm pretty hopeful that people will enjoy the book once it's finally out.
1: Yeah, I saw Mike McFeely had a really nice review on it, which was very nice of him. I want to go back to Joe Maurer, though, because in your defense on Joe Maurer, our mutual friend Steve Thompson still says that it was that Joe Maurer was the best high school football player he ever saw, the best high school basketball player he saw, and the best baseball player. So you weren't wrong in your assessment there. I mean, he had his opportunities in several sports.
0: He sure did. He was as dominant a football player and a baseball player. I don't know if I ever saw Joe play basketball in high school. I don't think his teams ever went to the state tournament. A lot of good athletes there, certainly. But he was everything. And it's funny. So the first time I interviewed Joe, he's a junior in high school, and he didn't have a lot to say. Joe's just not one of those guys. And then I covered the Twins when Joe was on the team. And he was the same Joe as a professional ball player. He's the same Joe now as a Hall of Famer. He he's a wonderful guy, very friendly. He'll take time for anybody, but he's not going to give you the quotes that are going to make headlines. And just a super nice guy. And I enjoyed chatting with Joe in the Twins clubhouse on occasion, especially as fall was coming up, and I'd ask him about his high school football memories. And he just had so many, you know, he'd talk about pizza on the bus rides from home from road games, and how he enjoyed listening to the band, you know, during warm-ups, and just all those great memories. So, yeah, he was one of a kind as an athlete.
1: John Millay joins us here on Calling All Sports. I'm your host, Mike Henriksen, in for Mark O. Mark is thankfully back tomorrow, and hopefully we will figure out whatever it is the technical issues are that we're experiencing today. Actually, by the end of today's show, I don't care if they figure them out or not. Mark can deal with that tomorrow. I'm just getting a substitute pay. What do I care? John Millay joins us here, formerly with the Minnesota State Sports High School League, and now an author. All right, so November 12th comes. I have to tell you, John, the best experience of writing my book were the book signings and the promotional tour and getting out and about and seeing and hearing and re-meeting and et cetera. I have to assume you've got a few of those set up, correct?
0: Well, nothing's planned yet. That's going to happen. The publisher, the sales and marketing team are going to put all that together. I think the first event, we're working with a venue right now that a week or two after the book is officially out, we'll have a signing at a large gathering space here in the Twin Cities, I hope. And then, yeah, I've heard so much from people around the state, you know, hey, you're going to come to our town, you're going to be in Duluth, you're going to be in St. Cloud. And I think most of those things will happen. I think the marketing folks are going to work with bookstores and libraries. So I imagine I may be back on the road putting on some miles here once this thing is officially on the shelves.
1: See, now that's the difference. You have a marketing team. I had me.
0: Well, I got kind of lucky. I looked into the self-publishing route, and then the publisher I went with, it's called North Star Editions here in the Twin Cities. And
1: yes.
0: Actually, their sports arm is Press Box Books, so mine is under the Press Box Books. And, we chatted, and I kind of told them what I was thinking. And this goes back years, Mike. This was kind of in the works before the pandemic. I was talking with those folks, and we were kind of, I think we were getting close to signing a contract, and the pandemic hit, stopped everything, really hurt that business. And now they're back strong, and they do a lot of different types of books. And they're just, it's been a godsend. And, other than waiting, I think from the day I signed the contract with them to the day this book comes out, it'll be about 9 months.
1: Wow!
0: Like I said, for a daily newspaper, this is not what I'm used to.
1: I have to think, and we just got a couple of moments left with John Millay, but I have to think that culling the 42 that you chose had to be by far the toughest part of this.
0: It really was. It really was, because I had basically, I'm old school. I had a yellow legal pad, and I just started listing stories by date, and I categorized them into sports and finally into seasons. And the book is broken down into three seasons. It's fall, winter, and spring with
1: nice.
0: the sports according. Yeah, it's pretty simple. I'm not very smart, but I figured that out. But yeah, that took a lot of time, and boy, there were just some tough decisions, because there were, you know, some of these stories, I know I want them in there. They're just, some of them are so close to my heart,
1: right,
0: that I know they're in. And then there's some that are easy to say, no, not this time around. It's those ones on the bubble that you just, this one or this one, you know. And I tried to kind of get an even split between the seasons and get enough, girls sports in there and,
1: right,
0: and boys sports. They're a really good mix. I hope I come up with something close to a good mix. But yeah, you're right. That was the toughest part of this. That took a long time, and I'm glad that's done now. And like I said, if there's a second book, or I don't know if there'd be a second or even a third, I've got tons of these stories sitting there, in the bullpen, ready to go. But we'll see how this one does. I'm excited. I just, the reaction I've heard from people in person on social media. People are excited to read these, and I'm excited for them for that to happen.
1: John, it is always a pleasure catching up. Continued success. The book is Prepville MN. You can find it on Amazon or look for his last name, Millea, on Amazon. John, continued success. I'm going to hope that this commercial plays right now.
2: I get asked.
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1: Yay! Commercials are playing. They aren't playing where they are supposed to play, but at least they're playing, so you don't have to listen to me babble and try to dial phone numbers live on the radio. This is better. This is much better. Hey, welcome back. Mike in for Mark. Mark is back tomorrow. Our next guest, I was delighted. I know this time of year he doesn't have to pick up his son at school, so he could join us in the second half hour when we have a little bit more time. Our buddy Matt Zimmer joins us from Sioux Falls Live. Matt, how are you?
4: I'm good, Mike. How are you?
1: I'm good, thanks. Before we get, because Matt Zimmer had a very busy day yesterday, and I know that continues, but before we get to that, I have to ask, how did the first summer as baseball dad go, looking back at it now?
4: It wasn't my first one. He's been playing for a couple of years.
1: Oh, okay.
4: But to be honest, it was challenging. I don't know how much I want to potentially embarrass Arthur on the radio, but he struggled more this year than he did the previous years because this was the first year where the kids pitched to each other.
1: Got it.
4: You know, the previous year you have T-ball, then you have the coaches pitching, and this year it was the kids pitching. And of course, that first year of doing it is the worst year because none of them can really throw strikes.
1: Right.
4: So it's kind of a slog to get through it, but you got to start somewhere, right? So a lot of the games were pretty rough, just mostly lots and lots and lots of walks and walks and walks. But then, you know, there's a couple kids who maybe throw a little harder, and once the kids start beaning each other and get hit by pitch, then everyone's afraid to stay in the batter's box. And so it was kind of a year-long struggle of, and not just Arthur, but all the kids kind of trying to teach them, hey, you know, you're going to get hit by the ball once in a while, but it's going to be okay. You got to stay in there. And he did struggle with it, and that led to some, you know, difficult rides home in the car and difficult conversations. But, you know, that was something that me and his mom really tried to stress to him, is that's part of it. You know, if it was, as Tom Hanks famously said, if it was easy, everyone would do it.
1: Right.
4: There's going to be hard days. There's going to be bumps and bruises, and you got to keep plugging away, and you can't give up because your teammates are dependent on you. And he didn't have a good year as far as, you know, hitting the ball and doing the things, but I was proud of him for how he kept showing up. He never wanted to quit. He kept being a good teammate.
1: That's
4: so
1: awesome.
4: You know, we're pretty sure that we don't have a future major leaguer in our midst, but we're happy that he kind of got, you know, that he learned a lot about sports and about himself this year. And I think we're both really anxious to see how he reacts next year, having had that year of experience under his belt.
1: Zim, if it is any consolation, and I'm glad you're talking about this because this is commonality among that age. If it's any consolation, my son, who is a year difference in age from you, similar deal. Wild pitch, wild pitch, wild pitch, ball four. So then wild pitch, steal second, wild pitch, steal third, wild pitch, score, ball four.
4: Yep.
1: Just start that cycle again.
4: Yep,
1: and it was, you know, game after game after game of that and being drubbed. But as I say, my son is a year different than you. Baseball is still deep in his heart and is by far his favorite sport. So it does progress from that point to a lifelong love. And obviously he got better and better. So just keep at it. And you know, you guys have provided the spark for him, though, too. He knows how much you guys love the game.
4: Yeah, we kept telling him, you know, that he had one game in particular that really went sideways, and he was almost in tears afterwards. And, you know, you're kind of like, geez, you know, you don't want to say the wrong thing and screw him up and scar him for life or whatever. But I also, you know, I don't want him to think it's okay to stink, you know, especially if you're not giving your best. So we always told him, as long as you're doing your best and you're having fun and you're being a good teammate, then we're happy. And that game that went really bad, we said to him, did you really do your best? Is that the best you can do? And he admitted that, you know, no, I probably could have done a little better. And he's like, okay, you know, again, we're never going to get upset about the result.
1: Nope.
4: Be a good teammate, have fun, do your best, and everything will be good. And I think that's why he isn't, you know, we were afraid he might go, I don't know if I want to play baseball anymore. He hasn't said anything like that. And he still loves going to Canaries games and watching the Twins with me. So,
1: good.
4: Like I said, we're looking forward to hopefully next year taking some of those hard lessons and maybe learning from them.
1: You'll be amazed the difference a year makes. Just
4: that's kind of what we're counting on.
1: Yeah. I understand completely. Matt Zimmer joins us from Sioux Falls Live. Just real quick, before we get into the actual content, give us the 30-second sales pitch on what Sioux Falls Live is all about.
4: It's the best sports coverage you're going to get in Sioux Falls. We've got a pretty good team assembled here. It was kind of just me a couple years ago when we started up, but now between Sioux Falls Live and Midwest Sports Plus and even teaming with the Mitchell Republic and buying the Madison Daily Leader and the Peer Capital Journal, we brought in John Gaskins, we brought in Trent Singer, we brought in Zach Borg now is joining our team. Between our live sports coverage of streaming stuff and just everything you can read at Sioux Falls Live, we're getting to everything in an era where, you know, a lot of media companies are cutting back on their coverage, the things that they try to get to. We're kind of staying on top of everything, so it's well worth a subscription.
1: And that's a nice thing, and I will give my personal endorsement here. If you are a Sioux Falls sports fan, yes, it's great, but it's also really good for regional sports, as you mentioned, with the Madison. And one subscription price gets you all of that, which is just remarkable to me. It is one of the best values that you will find when it comes to the pay-per-view, as it were. And I can't say enough about it. I just my hat tip to, you know, guys like Patrick Lally and yourself and some of the guys that were around in the beginning of that and how far it has come. It has been really fun to watch that grow. So, with sports coverage, you finally had to get off your butt and do something here after hanging out all summer, huh?
4: Yeah. Well, just 2 weeks ago, I went to St. Paul to go to a Saints game because I was so desperate for things to do.
1: Right.
4: And then I get back, and it's like, oh, now I have to go to football practice every single day until school starts. So, yeah, this is the fun time of year. You really get back after it. The Jackson Yotes started last week. It was fun to go down to Vermilion and up to Brookings for the first day of practice for them. It's a little different for the D1s because they're able to do so much in the summer now that even the first day of practice isn't really the first day of practice.
1: Right.
4: You know, they kind of hit the ground running, and it just looks no different than a mid-season practice on a Wednesday in October. Then yesterday I made it out to Augie and USF for their opening practice, and that did look different because they aren't able to do quite as much stuff in the summer. So theirs was a little bit more back to basics. You know, that doesn't mean they aren't still doing a lot of team stuff and all that too, but it is different for them. So theirs was a little more sort of like, okay, welcome back. Let's, you know, see what we got here and start getting back into the swing of it. Then I go back to Brookings today with the Jack's fifth practice. And just as a little teaser, the article that I'm working on that'll be out later today, I've been covering the Jacks for, I think this is my 12th year. That was the most intense and physical practice I've ever seen them have. It was really chippy. They really got after it. There were fights breaking out. There were guys pushing each other around, guys jumping in the end zone, celebrating like it was game situation. I'd really never seen anything like that. And it was fun to talk to the players about it afterwards, to talk to Dan Jackson about it. Everyone agreed with me. Nobody said I was being hyperbolic, but they all said, yeah, that's kind of how we want it. That's the way we do things here. So that should be interesting to see how that affects what kind of team they are this fall.
1: Matt Zimmer joins us from Sioux Falls Live. I'm Mike in for Mark. Mark is back tomorrow. Zim, I want to take one step backwards, too, because I want to do this before I forget. You were talking about the trip to St. Paul up to see the Saints. You also had a really good article that I really enjoyed about John Anderson, the longtime baseball coach. Speaking of baseball, the longtime baseball coach for the University of Minnesota. And one of the things that you are so good at is bringing in that personal touch, or the, you know, why this matters, that sort of thing, or why this matters to me, even if it doesn't matter to you. That was just an excellent article that you wrote on John Anderson.
4: Well, thanks. That was it was funny. I as I wrote in that story, I had two encounters with them, and the most recent one was in 2005. So I hadn't spoken to him in 21 years and didn't think about him a whole lot. But it, you know, word got out a couple days before he died that he had gotten ill. And when he did pass away, obviously I right away thought about those two stories. And I didn't really have any intention to write about him. I was just kind of thinking about it and reflecting on what a nice man he was and how he kind of went out of his way to be kind to me when he really had no reason to.
1: Right.
4: And I told my wife those stories, and she was like, "You need to write about that." And I was like, "I don't think anyone cares, you know, that I talked to John Anderson twice 20 years ago." And she was like, "Yes, they do. Those are the things people like to read." So she was right.
1: She was right. And I imagine you got some good feedback on that, because that was great. And it wasn't like, you know, I saw John Anderson once at the mall. You know,
4: right.
1: I mean, it was there was actually, and it just goes to show, though, and I go back, Zim, and obviously this was before your time. You know, guys like Danny Olson and John Egan, they treated me like a peer when I was at the college radio station. There was no reason for them to do that. And it just shows what an impression you can make with you know, minimal effort. You know, it takes nothing to be nice to somebody, but it really does make a difference. That's where I felt the connection was. You were talking about John Anderson, but for me, you could have been writing about John Egan or Danny O.
4: Yeah, and it's funny, as I wrote in the end of the column, I've told that those two stories over the years to various people, especially in the baseball community, you know, because I'm kind of in the
1: baseball guy.
4: having played and coached for so many years. And so I crossed paths with a lot of people that had crossed paths with John, you know, whether it's Tim Huber or Brandon Hunt or, you know, Noah Birchall, someone that, you know, was in that orbit of Minnesota baseball. And whenever I would tell someone a story like that, you know, it was always a very sort of knowing smile, like, "Yeah, that's the John Anderson I knew." You know, no one that knew John Anderson ever was like, "Oh, he would never call some random dude on a Tuesday night." Like, yes, he would. That's the kind of guy he was, you know.
1: Indeed. I would encourage you, if you didn't read the story, go back and find it at Sioux Falls Live, because it really is just a terrific story. All right, back to football. So it is tough for me to envision, and again, I know times have changed and rules have changed and et cetera, but it is tough for me to envision that on a Tuesday, August 4th, a John Stiglmeyer team would have been getting into fights with each other. This is a different feel to this team, is what you're saying.
4: Yeah, it is. I mean, it's been a little different ever since Stig stepped down.
1: Right.
4: And Jimmy Rogers took over. Jimmy obviously was super intense. Dan isn't like that. Dan's kind of almost like a, you know, a mix of the two. He's got some Stig in him. He's got some Jimmy in him. But also, part of it is just, you know, football's always changing. The culture of the game is always moving forward a little bit. I don't want to make it sound like I'm criticizing anyone or get anyone in trouble with what I'm about to say, but I noticed over the going to all these practices now, I've seen all four of these teams, USD, SDSU, Augie, and USF. There are so many more F-bombs than there used to be.
1: Right.
4: And like, I'm not trying to get anyone in trouble. I'm
1: right,
4: not saying
1: right.
4: That's a bad thing.
1: No.
4: But it's just, you know, 20 years ago, a lot of coaches, Stig was one of them, Bob Young was one of them, that was against the rules.
1: You know, bet.
4: There was no swearing in practice.
1: Oh, no.
4: And I think today a coach wouldn't even be able to put that rule in if he wanted to. You know, it's just
1: right.
4: That's just how much things have changed, that practices are so much more intense. You know, guys are trying to motivate each other. Guys are trying to push each other. I don't think it's a bad thing that guys are cussing when they're getting after each other. I don't think it's a bad thing that they're having, you know, scraps in practice. There were more today, like I said, than I've probably ever seen before. But they were self-policed. And after the practice was over, everyone I talked to said, you know, it once it's over, it's over. When we walk off the field and outside the white lines, we're best buddies again. And this is how we want it to be in practice. We want everyone to be fighting every day to compete for their spot, because that's how you get good. So it was really, really entertaining to watch. And I'll take them at their word that that's how they want to do it. They're going to kick each other's ass on the field and then, you know, go have lunch together after it's over.
1: All right. Yeah. Matt Zimmer joins us from Sioux Falls Live. So USD, John, they are on last week, and we touched on this just a bit, but there's an awful lot of guys at USD that have to be wearing "Hi, my name is" stickers, right? I mean, there's some new faces there.
4: Yeah, I think the main reason, you know, some people that have asked, like, well, why are people picking the Jacks to finish higher than the Oats when the Oats went farther than them last year? Well, because the Jacks have a lot more people back.
1: Right. Yep.
4: Having said that, it's not like the USD cupboard is bare. That running back room is absolutely loaded.
1: Right.
4: I think they're good at linebacker. They've got a couple good players back at every level of that defense. Wide receiver isn't really proven, but I know there's talent there. Offensive line is a bit of a question mark. They've got some guys back, but they've got some new guys there. And then obviously the huge question mark that everyone's talking about is quarterback. And I think, you know, especially in a league like the Valley, where Chase Mason's back, where DJ Williams is back, where Jerry Kaminsky is back, there's all these good quarterbacks back for certain teams in the league, and USD has to replace an all-time great. And it's different than, you know, SDSU had to replace an all-time great in Mark Gronowski, but they had Chase Mason sitting right there.
1: Yep.
4: You know, maybe Nevin Cremascoli at USD will be similar, and he's ready to step in, and they won't miss a beat. But we don't know that. He hasn't proven it. There's a three-man race going on there. By the time, as of right now, maybe they're moving closer to leaning towards a guy, because I know this would be probably their fifth practice or so today, fourth or fifth. And Matt Bitsum said after four or five practices they weren't going to pick a guy, but they were going to start giving the majority of reps to whoever was in the lead and sort of see where he went with it. So over the course of the next few days, whoever that guy is, we'll probably find out soon enough, is going to kind of have first crack at it, and that's ultimately going to be a big, big factor in how good they are this year.
1: Matt Zimmer joins us here from Sioux Falls Live. I'm Mike, and for Mark, Mark is back tomorrow. All right, Zim, so what's you're writing the article on today's practice. What can we expect from Sioux Falls Live and specifically from you the next couple of weeks?
4: Lots and lots of football stuff. I mean, this is the time of year where we all kind of put our heads together and start doing our college and high school football preview stuff. We'll be from the start of camp to the beginning of the, you know, first week of the season, we'll constantly be having South Dakota State and USD updates, Augustana and USF. We'll do our big high school preview project coming up pretty soon. We'll preview every team in the metro area. It's as much as football dominates everything. I mean, we just had the state Legion baseball tournament get over. The amateur tournament's coming up, or it's actually ongoing. The Canaries are in the playoff race. I know there's a banana ball coming to Sioux Falls in a couple of weeks.
1: Right.
4: You know, it's always something. And I've also been, for the last month really, I've been working on a story on Division II, and specifically what is the future of Division II as far as attendance is down, the NIL and the transfer portal, you know, how Division II, everything's kind of trickling one direction with players leaving, and just kind of looking at, what's the future of Division II? What can Division II teams and schools do to stay relevant, to get fans to go out to their games? Because, as you know, Mike, and I'm sure you feel the same way, being from around here and being old enough to go back to the era where we didn't have Division I sports in South Dakota,
1: right?
4: I still care a lot about the Division II level. I grew up on the NCC when USD and SDSU were in Division II with Augie and Northern Colorado and St. Cloud State and Mankato State. And I realize those days are long gone, but the Division II level is still great football, great basketball, great whatever sport it is. And I want to see it continue to thrive. I don't want to see it get lost in the shuffle. So I've been working on for a while, and I don't know when it's going to come out, but a story kind of trying to talk to people from all across the NSIC and the Division II landscape on, you know, how we can keep that level of sports relevant and keep people interested in it.
1: Zim, it is always great. I will look forward to whatever it is that you write. Keep up the great work. Thanks so much for taking the time. By the way, speaking of football previews and Sioux Falls Live, I ran into John Gaskins and Cordell Wright today, and their guest on Sioux Falls Live was Kim Nelson. So it was nice to run into Kim. He is helping out coaching at Sioux Falls Christian, who I believe is going to be the overwhelming favorite for Class 11A this year, but it was great to run into those guys too. So yeah, they're already on to high school football as well on other parts of Sioux Falls Live. So Zim, keep it up. Thanks again so much for the time. We'll look forward to seeing you soon, my friend.
4: You bet, Mike. Thanks.
1: You bet. Matt Zimmer joining us here on Calling All Sports. Let's see if we can get more commercials to play. Well, let's try this button.
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1: And we're back, and we got all the commercials played. Yay! Thanks to Matt Zimmer from Sioux Falls Live. Honestly, with all the things that they have added, whether it be the Madison paper, the Mitchell paper, you can get North Dakota stuff as well. It's a great value. Thanks to John Millay. I cannot wait to read his book. Thank you to Eric Thorstenson for the great text of support. Thanks for listening. Mark is back tomorrow. We'll talk again soon.
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5: Here's your forecast from Watertown Radio and GoWatertown.net. Lows level off around 49 tonight under mainly clear skies. Southwest winds 5 to 10 miles per hour. High temperatures reach up to 79 tomorrow. Bright sunshine expected. Mainly clear skies. Tomorrow night, lows level off around 58. I'm meteorologist Mandy Faluber on Watertown Radio. Right now, it's 64 degrees.
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19: Time for prayer. The Catholic Immaculate Conception and Holy Name Churches of Watertown have been offering this time of praying the rosary for the conversion of all nations and world peace. It has brought peace at other times and in other places, and it will do so now if we pray it together. The rosary consists of the Apostles' Creed, the Lord's Prayer from the lips of Christ himself, and the Hail Mary, the salutation to the Mother of Christ. It is prayed while meditating on the special life of Christ and Mary, his mother. We ask you to join us now in time for prayer.
20: In the name of the Father, and of the Son, and of the Holy Spirit, amen. I believe in God, the Father Almighty, creator of heaven and earth, and in Jesus Christ, his only Son, our Lord, who was conceived by the Holy Spirit, born of the Virgin Mary, suffered under Pontius Pilate, was crucified, died, and was buried. He descended into hell. The third day he rose again from the dead. He ascended into heaven and sitteth at the right hand of God the Father Almighty. From thence he shall come to judge the living and the dead.
21: I believe in the Holy Spirit, the Holy Catholic Church, the communion of saints, the forgiveness of sins, the resurrection of the body, and life everlasting. Amen.
20: Our Father who art in heaven, hallowed be thy name. Thy kingdom come, thy will be done on earth as it is in heaven.
21: Give us this day our daily bread, and forgive us our trespasses, as we forgive those who trespass against us. And lead us not into temptation, but deliver us from evil. Amen.
20: Hail Mary, full of grace, the Lord is with thee. Blessed art thou among women, and blessed is the fruit of thy womb, Jesus.

0: now and at the hour of our death. Amen.
1: Hail Mary, full of grace, the Lord is with thee. Blessed art thou among women, and blessed is the fruit of thy womb, Jesus.
0: Holy Mary, Mother of God, pray for us sinners now and at the hour of our death. Amen.
1: Hail Mary, full of grace, the Lord is with thee. Blessed art thou among women, and blessed is the fruit of thy womb, Jesus.
0: Holy Mary, Mother of God, pray for us sinners now and at the hour of our death. Amen.
1: Glory be to the Father, and to the Son, and to the Holy Spirit.
0: As it was in the beginning, is now, and ever shall be, world without end. Amen.
1: O my Jesus, forgive us our sins, save us from the fires of hell, lead all souls to heaven, especially those who have most need of thy mercy.
2: Let us meditate tonight on the five sorrowful mysteries of the Rosary. The first sorrowful mystery, the agony in the garden.
1: Our Father who art in heaven, hallowed be thy name. Thy kingdom come, thy will be done on earth as it is in heaven.
0: Give us this day our daily bread, and forgive us our trespasses, as we forgive those who trespass against us. And lead us not into temptation, but deliver us from evil. Amen.
1: Hail Mary, full of grace, the Lord is with thee. Blessed art thou among women, and blessed is the fruit of thy womb, Jesus.
0: Holy Mary, Mother of God, pray for us sinners, now and at the hour of our death. Amen.
1: Hail Mary, full of grace, the Lord is with thee. Blessed art thou among women, and blessed is the fruit of thy womb, Jesus.
0: Holy Mary, Mother of God, pray for us sinners, now and at the hour of our death. Amen.
1: Hail Mary, full of grace, the Lord is with thee. Blessed art thou among women, and blessed is the fruit of thy womb, Jesus.
0: Holy Mary, Mother of God, pray for us sinners, now and at the hour of our death. Amen.
1: Hail Mary, full of grace, the Lord is with thee. Blessed art thou among women, and blessed is the fruit of thy womb, Jesus.
0: Holy Mary, Mother of God, pray for us sinners, now and at the hour of our death. Amen.
1: Hail Mary, full of grace, the Lord is with thee. Blessed art thou among women, and blessed is the fruit of thy womb, Jesus.
0: Holy Mary, Mother of God, pray for us sinners, now and at the hour of our death. Amen.
1: Hail Mary, full of grace, the Lord is with thee. Blessed art thou among women, and blessed is the fruit of thy womb, Jesus.
0: Holy Mary, Mother of God, pray for us sinners, now and at the hour of our death. Amen.
1: Hail Mary, full of grace, the Lord is with thee. Blessed art thou among women, and blessed is the fruit of thy womb, Jesus.
0: Holy Mary, Mother of God, pray for us sinners, now and at the hour of our death. Amen.
1: Hail Mary, full of grace, the Lord is with thee. Blessed art thou among women, and blessed is the fruit of thy womb, Jesus.
0: Holy Mary, Mother of God, pray for us sinners, now and at the hour of our death. Amen.
1: Hail Mary, full of grace, the Lord is with thee. Blessed art thou among women, and blessed is the fruit of thy womb, Jesus.
0: Holy Mary, Mother of God, pray for us sinners, now and at the hour of our death. Amen.
1: Hail Mary, full of grace, the Lord is with thee. Blessed art thou among women, and blessed is the fruit of thy womb, Jesus.
0: Holy Mary, Mother of God, pray for us sinners, now and at the hour of our death. Amen.
1: Glory be to the Father, and to the Son, and to the Holy Spirit.
0: As it was in the beginning, is now, and ever shall be, world without end. Amen.
1: O my Jesus, forgive us our sins, save us from the fires of hell, lead all souls to heaven, especially those who have most need of thy mercy.
2: The second sorrowful mystery, the scourging at the pillar.
1: Our Father who art in heaven, hallowed be thy name. Thy kingdom come, thy will be done on earth as it is in heaven.
0: Give us this day our daily bread, and forgive us our trespasses, as we forgive those who trespass against us. And lead us not into temptation, but deliver us from evil. Amen.
1: Hail Mary, full of grace, the Lord is with thee. Blessed art thou among women, and blessed is the fruit of thy womb, Jesus.
0: Holy Mary, Mother of God, pray for us sinners, now and at the hour of our death. Amen.
1: Hail Mary, full of grace, the Lord is with thee. Blessed art thou among women, and blessed is the fruit of thy womb, Jesus.
0: Holy Mary, Mother of God, pray for us sinners, now and at the hour of our death. Amen.
1: Hail Mary, full of grace, the Lord is with thee. Blessed art thou among women, and blessed is the fruit of thy womb, Jesus.
0: Holy Mary, Mother of God, pray for us sinners, now and at the hour of our death. Amen.
1: Hail Mary, full of grace, the Lord is with thee. Blessed art thou among women, and blessed is the fruit of thy womb, Jesus.
0: Holy Mary, Mother of God, pray for us sinners, now and at the hour of our death. Amen.
1: Hail Mary, full of grace, the Lord is with thee.

0: Blessed art thou among women, and blessed is the fruit of thy womb, Jesus.
1: Holy Mary, Mother of God, pray for us sinners, now and at the hour of our death. Amen.
0: Hail Mary, full of grace, the Lord is with thee. Blessed art thou among women, and blessed is the fruit of thy womb, Jesus.
1: Holy Mary, Mother of God, pray for us sinners, now and at the hour of our death. Amen.
0: Hail Mary, full of grace, the Lord is with thee. Blessed art thou among women, and blessed is the fruit of thy womb, Jesus.
1: Holy Mary, Mother of God, pray for us sinners, now and at the hour of our death. Amen.
0: Hail Mary, full of grace, the Lord is with thee. Blessed art thou among women, and blessed is the fruit of thy womb, Jesus.
1: Holy Mary, Mother of God, pray for us sinners, now and at the hour of our death. Amen.
0: Hail Mary, full of grace, the Lord is with thee. Blessed art thou among women, and blessed is the fruit of thy womb, Jesus.
1: Holy Mary, Mother of God, pray for us sinners, now and at the hour of our death. Amen.
0: Hail Mary, full of grace, the Lord is with thee. Blessed art thou among women, and blessed is the fruit of thy womb, Jesus.
1: Holy Mary, Mother of God, pray for us sinners, now and at the hour of our death. Amen.
0: Glory be to the Father, and to the Son, and to the Holy Spirit.
1: As it was in the beginning, is now, and ever shall be, world without end. Amen.
0: O my Jesus, forgive us our sins, save us from the fires of hell. Lead all souls to heaven, especially those who have most need of thy mercy.
2: Third sorrowful mystery, the crowning with thorns.
0: Our Father who art in heaven, hallowed be thy name. Thy kingdom come, thy will be done on earth as it is in heaven.
1: Give us this day our daily bread, and forgive us our trespasses, as we forgive those who trespass against us. And lead us not into temptation, but deliver us from evil. Amen.
0: Hail Mary, full of grace, the Lord is with thee. Blessed art thou among women, and blessed is the fruit of thy womb, Jesus.
1: Holy Mary, Mother of God, pray for us sinners, now and at the hour of our death. Amen.
0: Hail Mary, full of grace, the Lord is with thee. Blessed art thou among women, and blessed is the fruit of thy womb, Jesus.
1: Holy Mary, Mother of God, pray for us sinners, now and at the hour of our death. Amen.
0: Hail Mary, full of grace, the Lord is with thee. Blessed art thou among women, and blessed is the fruit of thy womb, Jesus.
1: Holy Mary, Mother of God, pray for us sinners, now and at the hour of our death. Amen.
0: Hail Mary, full of grace, the Lord is with thee. Blessed art thou among women, and blessed is the fruit of thy womb, Jesus.
1: Holy Mary, Mother of God, pray for us sinners, now and at the hour of our death. Amen.
0: Hail Mary, full of grace, the Lord is with thee. Blessed art thou among women, and blessed is the fruit of thy womb, Jesus.
1: Holy Mary, Mother of God, pray for us sinners, now and at the hour of our death. Amen.
0: Hail Mary, full of grace, the Lord is with thee. Blessed art thou among women, and blessed is the fruit of thy womb, Jesus.
1: Holy Mary, Mother of God, pray for us sinners, now and at the hour of our death. Amen.
0: Hail Mary, full of grace, the Lord is with thee. Blessed art thou among women, and blessed is the fruit of thy womb, Jesus.
1: Holy Mary, Mother of God, pray for us sinners, now and at the hour of our death. Amen.
0: Hail Mary, full of grace, the Lord is with thee. Blessed art thou among women, and blessed is the fruit of thy womb, Jesus.
1: Holy Mary, Mother of God, pray for us sinners, now and at the hour of our death. Amen.
0: Hail Mary, full of grace, the Lord is with thee. Blessed art thou among women, and blessed is the fruit of thy womb, Jesus.
1: Holy Mary, Mother of God, pray for us sinners, now and at the hour of our death. Amen.
0: Hail Mary, full of grace, the Lord is with thee. Blessed art thou among women, and blessed is the fruit of thy womb, Jesus.
1: Holy Mary, Mother of God, pray for us sinners, now and at the hour of our death. Amen.
0: Glory be to the Father, and to the Son, and to the Holy Spirit.
1: As it was in the beginning, is now, and ever shall be, world without end. Amen.
0: O my Jesus, forgive us our sins, save us from the fires of hell. Lead all souls to heaven, especially those who have most need of thy mercy.
2: Fourth sorrowful mystery, the carrying of the cross.
0: Our Father who art in heaven, hallowed be thy name. Thy kingdom come, thy will be done on earth as it is in heaven.
1: Give us this day our daily bread, and forgive us our trespasses, as we forgive those who trespass against us. And lead us not into temptation, but deliver us from evil. Amen.
0: Hail Mary, full of grace, the Lord is with thee. Blessed art thou among women, and blessed is the fruit of thy womb, Jesus.
1: Holy Mary, Mother of God, pray for us sinners, now and at the hour of our death. Amen.
0: Hail Mary, full of grace, the Lord is with thee.

0: Jesus.
1: Holy Mary, Mother of God, pray for us sinners, now and at the hour of our death. Amen.
0: Hail Mary, full of grace, the Lord is with thee. Blessed art thou among women, and blessed is the fruit of thy womb, Jesus.
1: Holy Mary, Mother of God, pray for us sinners, now and at the hour of our death. Amen.
0: Hail Mary, full of grace, the Lord is with thee. Blessed art thou among women, and blessed is the fruit of thy womb, Jesus.
1: Holy Mary, Mother of God, pray for us sinners, now and at the hour of our death. Amen.
0: Hail Mary, full of grace, the Lord is with thee. Blessed art thou among women, and blessed is the fruit of thy womb, Jesus.
1: Holy Mary, Mother of God, pray for us sinners, now and at the hour of our death. Amen.
0: Hail Mary, full of grace, the Lord is with thee. Blessed art thou among women, and blessed is the fruit of thy womb, Jesus.
1: Holy Mary, Mother of God, pray for us sinners, now and at the hour of our death. Amen.
0: Hail Mary, full of grace, the Lord is with thee. Blessed art thou among women, and blessed is the fruit of thy womb, Jesus.
1: Holy Mary, Mother of God, pray for us sinners, now and at the hour of our death. Amen.
0: Glory be to the Father, and to the Son, and to the Holy Spirit.
1: As it was in the beginning, is now, and ever shall be, world without end. Amen.
0: O my Jesus, forgive us our sins, save us from the fires of hell. Lead all souls to heaven, especially those that have most need of thy mercy.
2: The fifth sorrowful mystery, the crucifixion.
0: Our Father who art in heaven, hallowed be thy name. Thy kingdom come, thy will be done on earth as it is in heaven.
1: Give us this day our daily bread, and forgive us our trespasses, as we forgive those who trespass against us. And lead us not into temptation, but deliver us from evil. Amen.
0: Hail Mary, full of grace, the Lord is with thee. Blessed art thou among women, and blessed is the fruit of thy womb, Jesus.
1: Holy Mary, Mother of God, pray for us sinners, now and at the hour of our death. Amen.
0: Hail Mary, full of grace, the Lord is with thee. Blessed art thou among women, and blessed is the fruit of thy womb, Jesus.
1: Holy Mary, Mother of God, pray for us sinners, now and at the hour of our death. Amen.
0: Hail Mary, full of grace, the Lord is with thee. Blessed art thou among women, and blessed is the fruit of thy womb, Jesus.
1: Holy Mary, Mother of God, pray for us sinners, now and at the hour of our death. Amen.
0: Hail Mary, full of grace, the Lord is with thee. Blessed art thou among women, and blessed is the fruit of thy womb, Jesus.
1: Holy Mary, Mother of God, pray for us sinners, now and at the hour of our death. Amen.
0: Hail Mary, full of grace, the Lord is with thee. Blessed art thou among women, and blessed is the fruit of thy womb, Jesus.
1: Holy Mary, Mother of God, pray for us sinners, now and at the hour of our death. Amen.
0: Hail Mary, full of grace, the Lord is with thee. Blessed art thou among women, and blessed is the fruit of thy womb, Jesus.
1: Holy Mary, Mother of God, pray for us sinners, now and at the hour of our death. Amen.
0: Hail Mary, full of grace, the Lord is with thee. Blessed art thou among women, and blessed is the fruit of thy womb, Jesus.
1: Holy Mary, Mother of God, pray for us sinners, now and at the hour of our death. Amen.
0: Hail Mary, full of grace, the Lord is with thee. Blessed art thou among women, and blessed is the fruit of thy womb, Jesus.
1: Holy Mary, Mother of God, pray for us sinners, now and at the hour of our death. Amen.
0: Hail Mary, full of grace, the Lord is with thee. Blessed art thou among women, and blessed is the fruit of thy womb, Jesus.
1: Holy Mary, Mother of God, pray for us sinners, now and at the hour of our death. Amen.
0: Hail Mary, full of grace, the Lord is with thee. Blessed art thou among women, and blessed is the fruit of thy womb, Jesus.
1: Holy Mary, Mother of God, pray for us sinners, now and at the hour of our death. Amen.
0: Glory be to the Father, and to the Son, and to the Holy Spirit.
1: As it was in the beginning, is now, and ever shall be, world without end. Amen.
0: O my Jesus, forgive us our sins. Save us from the fires of hell. Lead all souls to heaven, especially those who have most need of thy mercy.
2: Let us pray. O God, whose only begotten Son, by his life, death, and resurrection, has purchased for us the rewards of eternal life, grant, we beseech thee, that meditating upon these mysteries of the Most Holy Rosary of the Blessed Virgin Mary, we may imitate what they contain and obtain what they promise, through the same Christ our Lord. Amen. Prayer for peace.
1: O God, grant to us, thy servants, the peace which the world cannot give, so our hearts will be disposed to obey thy commandments, and the fear of our enemies be removed by thy protection. our times may be peaceful, through Christ our Lord.

0: This is manager Derek Shelton. The lineup card is completed, my guys are ready, and it's time for Twins baseball.
1: This ball crushed, face of the wall, and see you later, home run. Ryan Jeffers with a three-run shot to left center.
2: Back, track, out of here! Luke Keyshaw's first of the year.
1: Swung on a miss, he struck him out, that's number 10 for Todd Bradley. Bradley has been brilliant.
2: It's that ball high in the air, right field might have a chance, get up, and out of here! Josh Bell's third of the year.
1: One on and pulled to the right side. Blue! For a base hit. Brooks Lee, how about it? And it's 3-1 Minnesota Twins.
0: Twins baseball is brought to you by Target, proud partner of the Minnesota Twins. Now
1: good
0: let's head live.
1: And welcome
0: to the
1: Show Me State of Missouri in beautiful Kauffman Stadium as the Twins will take on the Kansas City Royals in the first of an AL Central three-game series. Twins are 56-57 on the year. The Royals are 46-6. They've won six of the 10 meetings between the two clubs, but the Royals have lost four in a row, five of six, and were swept in Colorado. They do get Bobby Witt Jr. back tonight, as well as center fielder Kyle Isbell, as we get a pitching rematch of a game last week played at Target Field that was won by the Royals in shutout fashion, Joe Ryan versus Randy Dobnak. Glenn Perkins alongside this evening. He'll have your full starting lineups behind Joe and Randy. We've got the national anthem, and we've got first pitch from Kauffman coming up. It's the Twins and the Royals right here on your home for Twins baseball.
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15: Welcome back to the outskirts of Kansas City, Missouri. We are at Kauffman Stadium. Game one of this three-game series has Joe Ryan on the mound for the Twins, the right-hander, 6-7 with a 3.52 ERA, and the Kansas City Royals will counter with the right-hander, Randy Dobnak. He's 1-0 with a 1.04 ERA. We'll get you the rest of the starting lineups in just a moment, but first here is Claire Kennard with tonight's national anthem.

0: look at the lineups first for the visiting Minnesota Twins with a record of 56-57. Leading off playing left field is Trevor Larnach. Doing the catching tonight and batting second is Ryan Jeffers. Designated hitting for the Twins and batting third is Josh Bell. Second baseman Cody Clemens is the Twins' cleanup hitter, brought to you by Marsden, your hometown cleaning team, keeping Target Field a world-class facility for 17 years and running. Thank you, Marsden. Royce Lewis is at first base batting fifth. At third base batting sixth is Brooks Lee. Alan Roden is in right field and batting seventh. In center field batting eighth is Luke Keyshaw. Rounding out the Twins lineup playing shortstop is Ryan Kreidler. And that's how they'll line up behind Joe Ryan here this evening. And for the Kansas City Royals with a record of 46-67, leading off and behind the plate is Carter Jensen Jr. back in the lineup off the injured list, playing shortstop and batting second. Jack Caglione is at first base batting third. Salvador Perez is a designated hitter and batting fourth. At second base batting fifth is Michael Massey. Nick Lofton is the third baseman batting sixth. In left field batting seventh is Isaac Collins. John Rave bats eighth. He's in right field and rounding out the Royals lineup playing center field is Kyle Isbell. And just taking the mound right now, old friend, former Twin, the right-hander Randy Dobnak.
1: Home plate umpire who will be adjudicating Dobnak's balls and strikes tonight is Willie Traynor. Chris Guccione at first. Charlie Ramos, the umpire at second. Jansen Visconti will be the umpire at third. Dobnak carries with him to the mound a record of 1-0 and a consecutive scoreless inning streak of 13 1/3, dating back over his last two starts, including the 7 scoreless that he threw last time out against the Twins. 10 ground balls, 7 fly balls, and 4 strikeouts. His 54% ground ball rate is very, very high. Obviously, he hasn't pitched enough to register on any leaderboard.
0: The 1.04 ERA is backed up by a 4.58 expected ERA. He gives up a lot of hard contact. However, it is on the ground. Going to help him having Bobby Witt lined up at shortstop.
1: If you're going to give up balls hit 100 miles an hour, let him be hit right into the dirt in front of home plate, and that's going to change your odds just a little bit. But eventually, those ground balls find holes. That strand rate comes down. Will it be tonight? We'll find out. This series with the Royals brought to you by Royal Credit Union, where people matter and financial well-being comes first. 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You've done it, Glenn. Is it hard? Is it easier facing the same team? Second consecutive start. I know this is an argument that we've been batting around like a volleyball for years and years.
0: Pitcher always has the advantage because they know what they're throwing and where they're trying to throw it. So they have a built-in advantage over an offense. However, hitters make adjustments. And I'm very curious to see. This is going to be the biggest test for Randy Dobnak so far this year. Back-to-back starts against this team and this lineup. So I like the Twins' chances tonight. Eventually, There's going to be some regression to the mean. Just depends if it's going to be tonight or not. But the fact that I saw him 6 days ago leads me to believe that could be a better night for the Twins offense than it was the last time he pitched against him.
1: Well, Trevor Larnach leads off. He was hitless in that game, and Larnach takes the first pitch off the plate. 1 ball and no strikes. A little bit later start tonight on a sweaty 91-degree night because Sal Perez was being honored for becoming the Royals' all-time home run leader. There's a ground ball foul up the first baseline. It's 1-1. Big logo with a gold swinging Sal Perez silhouette in betwixt the numbers 3-1 and 318. He bypassed George Brett, who had 317 home runs. Sal is now up to 319, and George came out and gave a little speech. This ball sliced away, foul off the hands of Larnach, 1-2. He said, "When you hold a record for 40 years, it's usually sad, but it's not sad for me because Sal Perez is the one who grew it."
0: I think everybody is happy in the Royals organization for Sal. And unbelievable player, unbelievable representative of the organization.
1: 1 ball and 2 strikes here for Larnach. Larnach on the road hits over 300. His OPS is nearly 900. He takes a pitch down, and the count is 2 balls and 2 strikes.
0: I'm just glad that the logo, it didn't use Sal's silhouette as the one.
1: Yes.
0: That drives me crazy.
1: It's almost like a Jumpman logo.
0: I'm okay with this.
1: Yeah, it looks good.
0: Yeah.
1: 2 balls and 2 strikes. Dobnak delivers, and Larnach watches down and in. And that's the sweeper, and the count is 3-2. Obviously, with Dobnak, a ton of sinkers. He throws it 40% of the time. Average launch angle for opposing hitters, -1. That's where he's getting all those balls beat down into the ground. And this ball's hit sharply towards second base. Massey scoops it up and throws over to first to get Larnach. So that ball was roped 106 miles off the bat of Trevor Larnach, but it skipped up cleanly into the glove of Massey. So again, you talked about giving up hard contact by getting ground balls, and that time hard contact turns into out number one.
0: One hopper to second base, but all you can really do is try to hit the ball hard. Eventually, balls are going to find holes. They're going to make their way through the infield.
1: Here's Ryan Jeffers, and the first pitch is strike. Sweeper to Jeffers. It's 0-1. Nine-game hitting streak for Ryan. He's reached safely in 23 straight games, second longest active streak.

0: Watches a pitch on the inside corner for a strike, another sweeper.
1: And Dobnak, it's sinker sweeper to righties. Occasional changeup, might run a four-seam fastball in up.
0: Up 0-2, and the pitch is down and away, stays sweeper. One ball and two strikes. Jeffers, who again is so happy to be here. I think Twin's so happy, his teammates happy to still have him in this lineup, in this locker room. Jeffers has never played well in this particular ballpark, oddly enough. Cues this one to the right side, and that one scooped up by Caglione. Flips to Dobnak covering. Just does beat Jeffers to the bag. It's another ground ball well hit. That one was 99 off the bat, and Caglione nearly made a meal of it. But able to get loping Dobnak on his way to first for ground ball out number two. Now Jeffers just a .178 hitter with a .485 OPS in 25 games in this ballpark. Now Josh Bell, polar opposite. He's played 17 games here. He's clobbered 6 homers and driven in 16 runs. Bell awaits. Watches the first pitch for a strike. Couple of knocks off of Dobnak in his career. Josh Bell from the left side. He's been stuck on the same number in the home run department since July 4th. He's a strike, and it's 0-2. Still leads the team in runs batted in with 63, but he's only driven in one the last couple of weeks. Dobnak looks in. He's up 0-2 again. And a swinging ground ball again to Caglione. He slips. He nearly falls. He gets up, and he flips to Dobnak. That ball was stung 100 miles an hour off the bat. So three bullets for the Minnesota Twins and nothing to show for it. It's a 1-2-3 inning for Randy Dobnak. So the Twins still hitting the ball hard. Still nothing to show for it against Auburn. Well, you can't spell triple without trip. Today's contestant in Quick Trips Around the Bases, Ronzel Day from Marion, Iowa. If a Twin hits a triple, Ronzel, you win $600. Compliments of Hershey's. See your neighborhood Quick Trip for details.
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0: Go ahead and get that done and get it done now. Alec Burleson is on target. Cardinals first baseman had some trade speculation swirling around him. Then he went out and went 3-for-5 with 3 homers last night in a 13-7 win over the Yankees. Burleson is now hitting .337, OPS .949 in his last 23 games. It's brought to you by Target, proud partner of the Minnesota Twins. Joe Ryan takes to the mound. He'll face Carter Jensen, Bobby Witt Jr., and Jack Caglione. The Royals at the trade deadline lost Lane Thomas off their active roster. They traded the injured reliever Chris Bubich to the Dodgers. So no new faces, really. But when you get Bobby Witt Jr. and Kyle Isbell back, that's a nice shot in the arm.
1: Good addition to the Royals' offense and defense. Both of those guys, but obviously Bobby Witt, one of, if not the best player in the game. It's nice to get him back for the Royals. For Joe, it's been 3 starts. He was okay against the Angels before the break, but that was one of those where I thought he didn't have great stuff, but he made it work, found a way to have a quality start, get a W for the team. But the last two, his stuff hasn't been sharp. The velocity and the spin have been fine. The location has been fine. It just doesn't have the same life. But we'll see. He got another extra day here with the off day yesterday. Let's see if he's got a little bit more life with his stuff here tonight.
0: And you use the term life, and you hear that bandied around a lot in the game. How do you define life if the spin and the velo are the same?
1: It's just the way he finishes the pitch. So does it have the velocity at the plate? Is it maintaining that velocity as it makes its way toward home plate? That's what was missing, especially in that start in Cleveland.
0: First pitch, a big swinging miss by Carter Jensen. That's a heater at 94.
1: When you see him locate the ball where he wants, but he's not getting the result that he wants, that's when you know that the ball just doesn't have the same carry when it gets to home plate.
0: Sword here, that's a good sign, and the count is 0-2. Jensen, 2-for-9 against Joe Ryan in his young career. Carter Jensen's done a very nice job behind the plate, leads the team in doubles. Takes high, it's 1-2. Royals played the Twins really close. The Twins, 2 wins in that series, both walk-off wins, the triple, the ultimate grand slam. And then the Royals went to Colorado and just got blown out of the water. 1-2 is high, 2-2. They were swept by Colorado and outscored 23-8, and they mustered just one run in two of the three games in Colorado, including Kyle Freeland's first ever complete game. 2-2 pitch, and that's in there for a called strike three. Good-looking sweeper, and Jensen takes a seat. Here's Bobby Witt, one of the premier players in the league, hasn't played since July 20th against the Giants. He'll get a deserved round of applause. Joe talked a couple starts ago after the home run barrage in Cleveland about shoulder fatigue. He hadn't thrown a bullpen since the All-Star game. He got a little extra rest. Then he had another rough outing. As the pitch to Witt is a strike on the inner half, and it's 0-1. And then he talked about his lower half. And I'm curious, Perk, you're the perfect guy to talk about this. Syncing up the rhythm and the timing of the lower half and the upper half. As the 0-1 bounced back up the middle for a base hit. Single for Witt, who's stolen 30 bases, and he's aboard. Welcome back, Bobby.
1: The way that Joe throws is less with his arm and more with his body. So he's going to get into his legs. He's going to rotate a ton. And then he kind of uses the muscles running up his back as he throws the baseball. That's why he has that low arm slot. He's getting a lot of gaining a lot of distance toward home plate. And so when that stuff isn't synced up, then you have to throw a little bit more with your arm. Timing can get off. And that's where the life on the ball can suffer a little bit when you're using your arm more than your body.
0: Jack Caglione takes in for a ball, one ball and no strikes. Again, Witt is a threat to run at first base, always has been. 30 bags, caught just five times. Kreidler's near the bag at shortstop. They play Caglione to pull. Jack has homered two of his last four games, and he swings right through a fastball in the count 1-1. So if you're lower body isn't quite in rhythm, then your upper body either is dragging or is either out front.
1: You're going to be one of the two, and typically you're going to fall behind.
0: Pitch fouled straight back, 1-2. And when you fall behind,
1: then you have to create speed with your arm, and you'll suffer location issues. You'll suffer things breaking up, the ball breaking early out of your hand, and that's that. Go back to that life.
0: That's where you get the hanging breaking ball.
1: Yes.
0: Here's a 1-2 pitch. Witt not running. Pitch has popped up off the hands, foul, and the count stays 1-2. It's a hot night, 91 degrees, but it's muted and gray, almost like there's a cataract over the top of Missouri right now. No blue, no real light to be seen. The lights are on the big old light towers around the ballpark, but it's very muted and gray here. Pitch on the way, swung on and ripped into right field. That's going to find the grass and roll towards Roden. Witt goes first to third as well as anybody in the game, and he pitter-patters into third base. A rip single to right for Jack Caglione, and there are runners on at first and third, and just one out for Sal Perez, the man of the moment. Well, the Twins are in familiar territory, and it's not territory that they like. They've been playing from behind for the better part of a week. They gave up two runs in the first inning on Friday, Saturday, and Sunday in Seattle. Now, they came back to win on night one. They came back to tie on Saturday and Sunday, eventually losing in the ninth inning both times. Giving up runs in the opening frame is not a very good way to do business. Twins will play for two. Sal hits into a ton of double plays. Pitch to Sal, who's off the outside corner. One ball, no strikes. Sal Perez leads all active players against the Twins in hits, homers, and runs batted in. And he's creeping up into the top 10. I'm in a lot of those lists. Pitch on the way. Wide again, 2-0. For instance, 214 hits, that's 15th. Carl Yastrzemski, 321, is first, but a hit tonight. And he moves up the line just a little bit. 2-0. This ball in the air, left center field. Larnach over. He's going to catch it, but that is going to get the run home. Bobby Witt tags and scores. It's an RBI for Sal Perez. That's the 127th run batted in of his career against the Twins. It's another first-inning run given up by Minnesota. They're down 1-0. Kaufman.
1: Both Sal and Caglione got pitches up that they're getting to. Fastball's at the top of the zone.